0: Dave Graham Jr.
1: Air conditioning was a big plus in those days.
0: Yeah, yeah. I remember my parents, we went up to Sydney and came back and going over the Blue Mountains, I was just terrified. I'm scared of heights. I am shocking around heights. And it was like, you know, all I could see out the car window was this sheer drop. I really did not like it. Dave Graham Jr., good morning, Margaret and Greg. Great information. Today I won a chance to win an 80,000 BMW. Oh, very nice. I go to pick up the key and I hope it opens the car.
1: Oh, okay. I've heard of those competitions.
0: Yeah. I also get a $250 venue voucher.
1: Mm.
0: Oh, that's nice. Yeah. Very good, Dave. And someone that's called No Name. One of the best movies he ever made was Copland. Copland is a good movie, yes. I liked Copland. We refer to Riddles Creek as Copland in my family. But I like Tango and Cash. I really liked that one. That was a good film, and it's a funny film. I still like to watch that.
1: That was Mike Preston, wasn't in that.
0: No, they were both Stallone movies.
1: Oh, yeah, I
0: can't
1: say.
0: I don't like Stallone, but I have a lot of his movies and I don't mind watching him. It's when he talks he annoys me.
1: Well, he's unique.
0: Yeah, it's a bit like Mariah Carey. I cannot stand listening to her sing. It's like fingernails on a blackboard to me for some reason.
1: Stallone, I remember when I first met him, he was nobody.
0: Yeah.
1: And we had coffee every morning at McDonald's. And McDonald's was just being invented in Australia. And it was just arriving in Australia. But they had it, of course, in the States. So we would meet every morning and have coffee in Beverly Hills. And he had this script called Rocky. And he didn't get much money to make it, Margaret. Eric Pleskow. Was the boss of United Artists in those days, and he gave him $1 million to make the movie. The music cost more.
0: Yeah.
1: And everything in Rocky is from an op shop.
0: Well, that's the way to do it.
1: Everything you see on the screen is from an op shop.
0: Yeah.
1: And Stallone was nobody, but he had a dream. He had a script, and... And Eric Pleskow gave him the means to make it. I remember years later, I bought his first movie, which was The Italian Stallion, which was a porn movie. And I bought five prints of it and screened it through the village circuit here in Australia. And I remember saying, do you mind? He said, no, I made it. And doesn't worry me. And, of course, the problem was... we had this wonderful movie called The Italian Stallion. It did nothing. It did nothing. The audience wanted him as Rocky.
0: Yeah.
1: And they would accept nothing more, nothing less. So I didn't do my money. I got my money back, but I didn't make any money either.
0: Yeah.
1: That's the business. See, you speculate to accumulate.
0: Yeah, well, yes. Yes. I've got to admit, though, if I was making a movie, I think going around op shops to get the furnishings and parts for it would be the kind of thing I'd do to save on the money.
1: Well, it had never been done before.
0: No.
1: But no one had ever gone op shopping to make a movie. But the point of the matter was you had to because there was no money. And yet, Rocky, we all thought Rocky wasn't going to work because it was a boxing film. And no boxing film had ever worked at the box office.
0: No.
1: Ever. Including Somebody Up There Likes Me that MGM made in 1957 with Pierre Angela, and it just didn't work.
0: Yeah.
1: It was a wonderful film. It was the story of Rocky Graziano. It's a funny thing... if you look at Somebody Up There Likes Me, the movie, and you see what his name really was. It was Balboa. Balboa. Now you add to it Balboa.
0: Yeah.
1: And you've got Balboa.
0: Yeah.
1: Rocky Balboa. And that's where it came from. Although Stallone would never admit that.
0: Oh, no. Don't be silly. But I know.
1: That's where it came from, Rocky Graziano. His real name was Rocky Balboa.
0: Yeah.
1: He took Graziano as his ring name. But, and what Stallone did was just add an A to it, Balboa.
0: Yeah.
1: And he became, and he transferred it to his film, and he became Rocky Balboa.
0: Yeah. No, I know when Maya had to make her short movie for school when she was in year 12, we went and got a dress and got the bits and pieces from the op shop to do the film. Because otherwise it was going to cost too much if she had to go and buy a, you know, proper dress that she only wore while making the movie thing, short movie. So, yeah, we went to the op shop for all those things.
1: Yeah, the op shop's a wonderful place.
0: Yeah, I think so. We've got a couple more hellos, which is Rose, Brian and Leah. They said good information and thank you. James and Mr. Ivor. Now, James hasn't sent a message in to me, but I know he will either be listening now or he'll be listening to the podcast later, depending on whether he's at work or not. And Mr. Steve Newman, of course, is listening and is probably home by now with Jimmy.
1: Big Steve.
0: Big Steve. Mm. Yes. Yes. So that's a happy little lot for this week.
1: Well, yeah, and you better go. I'm just looking at the time.
0: Yes, I'd better go and play some more music and do some other stuff.
1: Well, you got your report.
0: Yes, I do. I've got to find that actually in my emails yet. Well, listening to you is, you know, like so interesting that I forget that, you know, I should actually be looking stuff up for, you know... for doing that, but yeah.
1: Mustn't forget
0: it's okay.
1: Our duties,
0: I'll get it done. I'll get it all done. Don't worry. It's well, fine.
1: You might run out of time by 11.
0: Nah. I'm good. I've got it all worked out. Don't worry.
1: Anyway, it's good to have you back. And,
0: It's good to be back, actually. And obviously, like, friends of mine that have been listening, promoters and stuff, all know I'm back from last week because all of a sudden I got an influx of emails. You know, have you got room for these two? Have you got room for this person?
1: Oh, great. Like, and, of course, having wonderful Patrick to fill in for you.
0: Yes.
1: Was great. Just great.
0: Well, he called me naughty yesterday.
1: Oh.
0: Yeah, he said
1: why
0: I was
1: naughty.
0: Because I bought him a block of chocolate for filling in for me.
1: Well, that was lovely.
0: Yeah, well, I thought so, but he said I was naughty.
1: Well,
0: yeah.
1: he should be more generous and accept it. So. In the spirit that it was given.
0: Yeah, he said, you are very naughty. You really didn't have to. It was a pleasure covering for you, and it is great that you are back. Cheers,
1: he was doing it. He was really doing a Monty Python.
0: He was, yes. But I bought everybody that covered for me a block of chocolate.
1: Oh, lovely!
0: One of my favourite ones, Marvelous Creations.
1: Oh my goodness!
0: They're nice. They got Smarties in them.
1: Thought you might get Cadbury's
0: Rocky Road. No. They've got Smarties in them, and they've got Pop Rocks in them, and yeah, and I love Pop Rocks.
1: You know, Cadbury's they plunder the past.
0: Yes.
1: And they don't do it very well. Because I think it was Mac Robinson's, wasn't it, that had the those special chocolates all those times, you know, back in the past. Wonderful, wonderful Mac Robinson's. And,
0: yeah.
1: They've never really been able to capture the essence of Mac Robinson's, which they bought out.
0: Yeah.
1: In my opinion.
0: Well, Patrick has just sent another message saying, I love the chocolate.
1: Well, we all like chocolate.
0: We do. I'm not supposed to really eat much chocolate, but I'm very naughty and I do eat chocolate.
1: Chocolate is a wonderful thing.
0: It is. It makes you feel good. It gets those endorphins going and makes you feel fine. So, yeah.
1: The nectar of the gods, Margaret.
0: No, that's whiskey.
1: No, chocolate.
0: That's a Scotch whiskey that I drink as the nectar of the gods.
1: Okay.
0: Yeah.
1: You must have been overawed by the Australians in Scotland.
0: Oh, look, yes. look, you know, I knew Glasgow would put on a great show.
1: I know you're very generous with your praise.
0: Well, yes. I loved the start of it where they, you know, pinched the TARDIS to go and pick up the King and Queen.
1: Yeah, that was good, wasn't it?
0: Yeah, it was. It was very good. And the way that they brought everybody out, all the athletes out, before they done the performances, which was really good. Because usually, you know, they're way at the back, you know, and waiting, and everybody goes out there and does their singing and dancing and blah, blah. And then the athletes come out and they miss all the entertainment. But, you know, in Scotland, they reversed it and I think it was great.
1: Yeah, it was pretty good.
0: Yeah.
1: Mm.
0: Yes.
1: All right, Mark.
0: All right, I shall catch you next Tuesday morning.
1: And I'll catch you on the roundabout.
0: Yes, definitely.
1: Okay,
0: Okay, thanks.
1: Bye.

0: There we go. Now, time to do a little song. And, oh no, I better do these first because I'm way behind, aren't I? Right, do these.
1: Well, are you looking for a gem of a show that will leave you feeling really great? 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
2: Hang on, it's not wanting to play for me. Typical, isn't it? Yeah. Just so typical. Right, try again.
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0: Yes, the Irish Rose is the wind that shakes the barley. Before that, we had Scary Vore and Fly, and Hamish Moore, King George IV's Strathspey set. All right, we have no Crime Stoppers this week, so we'll just leave that. I'll have them, I would imagine, back next week. Yeah. They knew I was off sick, so they're probably giving me a little break. All right, play this, and then Robin Lang and the Fourth Bridge song.
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0: bridge between the darkness and the dawn.
1: Isn't that lovely? The fourth bridge song, Robin Lane. Alright, and now we go to one of the new bands from Scotland in Scratch Card Wednesday and their song, Daisy.

0: Yes, a nice uppy tempo one from Scratch Card Wednesday. All right, I'll do this, and then, Gramling, I hope you are ready for your Andy Stewart.
1: Yeah, I love my dad. He's a funny guy, but for a while, things were really crap, you know? He had his problems, I suppose. Mum didn't get it. That just made things worse. Anyway, whatever happened, he kind of connected again. Oh, he's still a funny guy, but he's back.
2: Sometimes you just need to talk. Men's Line is there for you 24 hours a day, every day. Call 1300 789 978.
1: Love you, Dad.

0: There we go. I hope you liked all of that. There was The Mucking of Geordie Spire, Barnyards of Dalgetty. There was A Lad, Polly Stewart, The Devil's Aware, The Excise Man, A Man's a Man, and The Banks of Sicily. All rolled into there. And now we've got The Caledonian Castaways. Actually, I better play this first, hadn't I? And then we'll play Black Pudding.
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2: Yes, and Frank is in the studio next door getting himself all organised, and he's giving me a wave. All right, here are the Caledonian Castaways, and one of my favourite songs from these guys from Canberra, Black Puddin'.

It's customary in this country to, in Britain anyway, to end a public performance with the British National Anthem. Instead, we'll leave you with a different song.

0: The Corys and the unofficial official national anthem of Scotland. And we didn't hear quite enough of that in the last week, but you know, can't help bad luck. And still, no party without Scotland, hey? Yes. And that was the Flower of Scotland. It is time for me to get going. I better play this first, though.
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0: Alrighty, thank you all very much for joining me. Thank you for your messages, and I hope you had fun today. As always, Greg was extremely interesting, and that's the wonderful thing about him. He just seems to know everything. And here is another person that seems to know everything, probably does. He's shaking his head. No, I don't believe him, not for one second. Over to you, Frank.
2: Good morning, and welcome to Headseeing. Frank Hayes with you once again, taking you through till one today. And I've got another assortment of great songs for you over the next couple of hours, and I'll tell you all about them shortly. But before we do, big thanks to Margaret and, of course, Greg for yet another entertaining couple of hours, and you'll be able to catch them both same time next Tuesday morning here on Inner FM. All right, that's on today's show. We have music from an American rocker called Frankie Ford, British outfit The Fortunes. We have our Beatles track for the week, some Bonzo Dog Doodah Band, our Stones track for the week, one from Samantha Sang, bit of Jethro Tull, bit of Rose Tattoo, the Guess Who, and as per usual, whatever else we can squeeze in between now and one today. But to get things underway this morning, one of Australia's pioneering rockers, Johnny Reb, and a track called Rock On at 11:01 here on Inner FM. Well,

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7: 11.10 on Inner FM, and getting things underway this morning. One of Australia's veteran rockers, Johnny Reb out of Sydney, Johnny Reb and the Rebels, and great little track called Rock On, and that's what we're hoping to do this morning. And today, August 4, Johnny Reb parted ways with the planet. He died August the 4th back in 2014. Hard to believe it, that's that long ago. He was born back in March of 1935, and he was 79 when he passed away. Second one in the American duo, Big D Irwin and Little Eva. Of course, Little Eva was the babysitter for Carole King in the early days, and she was better remembered for the million-seller Locomotion, and a track called Swing on a Star, which was a revival of a very old song. I think the first time I ever heard that particular song was Bing Crosby singing it in some old film. And the third one in there, American Frankie Ford and Sea Cruise. And Frankie Ford, born this day, August the 4th, 1939, born Frank Guzzo, and left the building back on the 28th of September 2015. 11.11, and big welcome to my right-hand man, Evan. How goes it?
8: I'm good. Thank you, Frank, for that welcome, and hello everyone there in Radio Land. It's good to be in a warm studio at last.
7: Nice, isn't it? Yeah, it's better than the cold.
8: Oh, yeah, I'd rather have the warmth than the cold, let me tell you.
7: So, I haven't seen you for a couple of weeks. How's it been over the last fortnight?
8: I've been industrious. I haven't laid still.
7: Mm-hmm.
8: You know, I've been out and about, you know, doing my practicing and seeing people and volunteering and you know, sort of dancing and enjoying myself thoroughly.
7: So, how was your better offer last Tuesday?
8: It was a good break. I went down to Phillip Island to see people because they've started to complain that, you know, I don't get out and about. I don't see people that much, or them in particular, which is untrue. But it was a welcome break. But I was tuned in. I mean, it's hard not to, you know, with such superlative programs. And if I can't, for some reason, listen to live, I just go on the podcast.
7: That's the beauty of it now, isn't it? The podcast, you can get it any time you want. And this show's on podcast, but I always forget to promote it. But I'd rather have the listeners listening at the time.
8: Yeah.
7: It's just a better feel to it, I think.
8: Yeah, it's just that engagement, you know, you're just, you know, right there and then.
7: That's right, and you get the, you know, good feedback from our listeners, send you a text and let you know what's happening.
8: You feel like you're tapped into something, and I just, I mean, that's why, you know, I always try where possible to text or to ring. as a last resort, which I do at times.
7: Not enough hours in a day for you, though.
8: No, I'd need an eighth day.
7: That's right, or a 36-hour day or something.
8: Yeah, yeah. And the energy just doesn't follow. Like, I mean, I'm old now. I need a nap in the afternoon.
7: Yeah, I'll have one now while you're talking.
8: Okay, Frank, just put your head back. Listeners, we're here to play you a set of three cupping tracks. Yes. How am I doing so far?
7: Fantastic.
8: Thanks.
7: Yeah, you could be a radio DJ before you know it.
8: Oh, okay. Don't know.
7: If I nod off, you can jump round here. Just push me to, or roll me out to one side on the chair here.
8: Okay, well, as long as you tell me who Rose Tattoo are, because I'm not really familiar with them.
7: Rose Tattoo? Great Aussie band from 70s. They were formed after Angry Anderson left Buster Brown. He co-founded them. And their first big hit was Bad Boy for Love.
8: Yep.
7: And they became very popular. They were huge influence on America's Guns N' Roses.
8: Really?
7: They inspired them, apparently. So,
8: wow.
7: Yes. I'm not sure where they formed, probably Sydney, but they put out some pretty good stuff. Hear one of their tracks a little bit later.
8: Yeah.
7: So I think the front man, Angry Anderson, is having a birthday around this time.
8: Did he feature in a film called The Thunderdome? Or
7: probably, yeah. And he was also the entertainment for one of the grand finals years ago, where he came out in the Batmobile.
8: Yeah.
7: And just in his little leather outfit, etc.
8: Yeah, Angry Anderson. Yeah. Look, it's programs like your program that really helped me crawl out from under my rock. A very large one. It just expanded my horizons.
7: Well, we try to. Try to make it entertaining and, just bring up little bits of trivia here and there to make it interesting.
8: Yeah.
7: All right, 11:16, you're listening to Hit Zone with Frank and Evan on Inner FM.

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2: Indeed you are. It's 11:25, and top of the bracket there, British singer-actor Mike Sarn, and a great little duet with Wendy Richards, the late Wendy Richards. Of course, more people would probably remember her from the TV series Are You Being Served? She was the young blonde girl behind the counter. And Mike Sarn, he's having a birthday shortly, a couple of days' time, August the 6th, 1940, and he's still around, so what would that make him, 86 on Thursday. Second one in there, our Beatles track for the week, I'm Down, and Sir Paul giving his tonsils a fair workout on that one. And from our Beatles files for this week, August the 4th, 1963, fans blocked the Queen's Theatre entrance in Blackpool, so the boys had no choice but to clamber onto the roof using some scaffolding and descend through a trapdoor. August 7th, 1964, in America, Time magazine described the movie A Hard Day's Night as rubbish to be avoided at all costs. August 6th, 1965, Help, the album was released in the UK on Parlophone, catalogue number PMC1255 in mono and PCS 3071 in stereo, and would be the first LP to go straight to number one in the album charts in its 7 year history. August 7th, 1965, Help, backed by I'm Down, which was our featured track, was at number one on the UK single charts, remaining there for 3 weeks. August 4, 1966, several US radio stations declared they would not play Beatles music. August 5, 66, Eleanor Rigby, back with Yellow Submarine, was released in the UK on Parlophone, R5493. The album Revolver was released in the UK on Parlophone, PMC 7009 in mono and PCS 7009 in stereo. August 4, 1968, Yellow Submarine the movie was released in Britain. And there you are, and the why the Beatles music wasn't going to be played in America was as a result of John Lennon and a statement he made that he wished he never had. But yes, that was at the time. And our third track in there, British outfit, The Fortunes, here comes that rainy day feeling again. And one of their members, the keyboard player David Carr, born this day back in 1943. And as the Portion said, here comes that rainy day feeling again, and later today we are expecting showers just after lunch, I think. Cloudy, very high chance of showers, most likely late morning or afternoon. So there you are.
3: Yeah, we be careful out there on the roads, folks.
2: Yes, indeed you do.
3: Especially around, you know, all the roadworks. Well, blocked off streets.
2: Yeah, I believe they're going to shut down the down near the where the works are going on in Doncaster there in the coming days, sorted on the TV.
3: Right.
2: So, forget exactly where, but it's up in the probably next week or so. Yeah. There'll be diversions, etc.
3: Right. I left home earlier this morning to, in readiness for all the school time traffic from 8 to 9.30 when all zones drop down to 40 Ks.
2: Mm-hmm.
3: So I left home earlier to, and I went via Warrandyte, Montmorency, stopped at Ware Street Cafe for a cuppa, and then came through Lower Plenty Road to you.
2: So you went the scenic route?
3: I went the scenic route.
2: Cook's Tour.
3: Oh, once bitten, twice shy. I'll never go through Reynolds Road again to Hoddle, Manningham Road, because that blocked it off and it was a schmozzle.
2: I just think with the technology, the way it's going, they're going to have drones that will be for people to fly in.
3: Mm.
2: So maybe you can get one of them and just go direct route.
3: Sure, a bit like the Fifth Element, you know, with flying cars and Jetsons.
2: Yeah, Jetsons.
3: Yeah.
2: Hello, George.
3: That's a way off still, I think.
2: I don't know, I was watching something just recently when I was channel surfing, and they showed them the, you know, size of a small car, and they were actually flying them around. Imagine the chaos that's going to be there if more people get them.
3: Oh, yeah.
2: It'll be dropping out the sky like flies.
3: Yes, that's it. It'll put the rubber industry out of business. Just on the Beatles, I remember my late father telling me, when he came to Australia in early 64, he said, "Son, everyone's gone crazy for the Beatles. They've all gone to see them."
2: Yes.
3: At Festival Hall.
2: Yes, I didn't get to go down there. I looked at it and I thought, why pay good money when you can't hear them?
3: Yeah.
2: Because the screaming was just incessant, and I experienced that when I went to see the Stones at the Palais in St Kilda. It was almost inaudible with the whole venue, with teenage girls just screaming non-stop.
3: Mm-hmm.
2: And I thought I got better things to spend my money on, which I did, which was vinyl records.
3: And can you tell me also, do you remember where you were when John Lennon was killed?
2: Yeah, yes, I was. I was working with this bloke, and Friday, I think that's when we used to get paid, and we went back to his place, and his wife had been to get our wages, and she broke the news to me.
3: Yeah.
2: And I was just totally stunned. I couldn't believe, you know.
3: Yeah.
2: And yes, part of folklore now.
3: It is.
2: Ah, we got text up here. Well, hello, Frank. How lovely to hear your program. I'm home today and can tune in. Best wishes, Susan. That would be Susan from Brunswick. And long time no hear from you. And fantastic that you are still able to tune in.
3: Good morning, Susan. Welcome on board.
2: Yes, that was Evan, Susan.
3: That's okay.
2: Yes, my replacement for Possum. It's like having a knee replacement or a hip replacement.
3: I can't whinge as much as Possum. I do miss his whinging. I used to tune in just for that. No, that's not entirely true, but
2: no.
3: I did enjoy his gripes.
2: Yes, he actually rang me a few days ago, and still the same.
3: Is he?
2: Little Possum,
3: yeah,
2: little feral, just to tell me that Glen O. Baker had passed away.
3: Yeah.
2: And we had a bit of a catch-up, bit of a chat, because I don't see him all that often. He's up in Broadford these days, and so it's not like it used to be when he was just over in Preston or whatever.
3: Yeah.
2: All right. Anything further?
3: Sure. I do have one gripe, and it's beginning to get on my nerves.
2: All right, I'll leave.
3: Okay. No, it's the potholes. I reckon this state should be known as the pothole state. Well, the amount of times my car's hit a pothole in the dark, you know, and it's almost destroyed my car.
2: And the other point to that is that you'll get the feedback that they're repairing them, etc., but it's the material that they're using on them isn't up to standard, and that's where the government has to make sure when it hires these people to repair all this that the material that they use has to be A grade, because they're using substandard bitumen and the like to fill them, which doesn't last long and just cracks open again. But nothing you and I can do about it, but that's probably where it's at.
3: Stop buying low profile tyres and alloys that'll just crack at the sight of them.
2: Well, you pay enough to put a car on the road, and once upon a time, I think it was the rego and the fuel taxes were supposed to go to in the main to maintaining the road surfaces, but as you know, with governments, they redirect money for all sorts of things, and something has to give way. And yes, it's a major issue. He has been for not just a couple of years, but probably a couple of decades.
3: Yeah.
2: You know, I can, there's roadworks or roadways around my area that haven't been touched for probably 30 years. And they're just deteriorating more and more.
3: And the speed humps. Speed humps are like quite jaggedy.
2: They
3: are. You really have to slow down, because it'll just, you know, take your back end out, or your front.
2: That certainly will.
3: You know, you just...
2: You'll have to invest in a flying drone, a people's drone, when they come up, eh?
3: Mm, I do.
2: It can be our answer to George Jetson or Al Roy or whomever.
3: Yeah, but tuning into NRFM... makes me a better driver, I think, because I tend to listen a little bit closer and I slow down. And that's true.
2: You
3: know, when the music is of that quality, I just tend to slow down and not speed about. But it's funnily enough, I listen to classical music and that makes me speed up. I don't know why.
2: It's supposed to soothe the savage beast.
3: I know, but it doesn't. I don't know what... It's the inverse is true. It makes me more...
2: Someone's wired you the wrong way.
3: Yeah. Don't get that. Maybe I should listen to more Billy Thorpe.
2: Yes. Yeah, we might be able to fit him in a bit later. We've got some on the list.
3: Oh, good.
2: We have a text up here from... the Cadiddle Hoppers up there on Misty Mountain. Hi, boys. We're tuned in with their name sakes. So hello to Poss and Philly. All right. Anything further?
3: No.
2: All right. We'll get you some rock and roll at 11:38 on Inner FM.

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4: That's the place at 11:47 and top of the bracket, American Outfit, the McCoys, and probably their best remembered tune, Hang On Sloopy, and the guitarist and founding member of the McCoys, songwriter, vocalist, guitarist, etc., Rick Derringer, born Rick Zeringer on 5th of August 1947, and the McCoys, when their star faded as such, they teamed up with blues man Johnny Winter and became his backing band. Second one in there, Wayne Fontana, and a solo effort. I don't think the Mind Benders were with him at that stage, and big one for him, Pamela Pamela. And coming up in a couple of days' time, August the 6th, is the anniversary of Wayne's passing. He died on the 6th of August back in 2020. He was born back in late October 1945. And the third one in there, our Stones track for the week, congratulations. And from our Stones file for this week, August the 4th, 1965, the Stones manager Andrew Lug Oldham forms his own record company, which was Immediate Records, to be distributed by Philips. The first three singles to be released on August 10th, I'm Not Sane by Nico, Hang On Sloopy by the McCoys, which we just heard, and The Bells of Rhymney by an outfit called Fifth Avenue. August the 7th, Out of Our Heads enters the US charts and stays there at number one for 3 weeks. Where are we? August 5th, 1967. Mick Jagger produces two tracks for Marianne Faithfull, including a cover version of The Beatles' When I'm 64. As he turns the page, August 5, 1972. Mick Jagger says, "When I'm 33, I'll quit. That's the time when a man has to do something else. I can't say what it will be, definitely be. It's still in the back of my head. But it won't be in showbiz. I don't want to be a rock star all my life. I couldn't bear to end up as an Elvis Presley and sing in Las Vegas with all those housewives and old ladies coming in with their handbags. It's really sick." And of course, Mick had a birthday just recently, the 26th of July, and he turned 83, and he's still in showbiz, and he's still making music and great music, and they've just not long put out a new album. So very funny that I like that. August 8, 1975, the final concert of the tour at Rich Stadium in Buffalo, New York, in an audience of 80,000 fans, 600 are injured and 170 arrested. They have played 45 gigs in 27 cities and grossed nearly $13 million. So.

0: Yes, just incredible. Wow.
1: And as I say, he was going to quit 50 years ago.
0: Yeah, 33. That's just incredible.
1: Yeah.
0: Wow. I didn't know that Wayne Fontana had passed.
1: Yeah, he departed a few years, 2020.
0: Yeah, and just at the outbreak of COVID.
1: Yeah, that's right, and it may have been what got him, I'm not sure, but I did see him a few years ago. He came out here with a package tour that played at the casino, and there was Wayne Fontana, there was Mike Pinder from the, or Pinder, one of the two from the Searchers, there was the other one, there was a few of them. It was a great show.
0: Yeah.
1: They just did all the old hits and they were all on the song. Yeah. Mm. They all still had the voice and it was a really good show. Enjoyed it.
0: Mm. Yeah. I'm glad you did.
1: Yes, me too.
0: Yeah. Where would you go and see them on a cruise ship? Because they often get asked to perform on cruises.
1: Yeah, that'd be good, wouldn't it? I think there's one coming up soon. I read something on it recently on whatever I was reading, and that'd be great, because I've been on a ship. I went over to Britain by ship and came back by the same one all those years ago, and they had a band on the way over called Quicksilver, which I think were a couple of members of a Oz prog rock band called Piranha. And they were quite good.
0: You mentioned them.
1: Yeah, really good.
0: Wayne Fontana had played The Game of Love.
1: Yes,
0: back
1: that's
0: in
1: right.
0: 65.
1: That was with the Mindbenders.
0: Yeah,
1: great song.
0: Yeah. And they all, around that time, they all, you know, copied, can I say, we'll use that word, the Beatles. Just that look. You know?
1: Oh, that's right. I mean, that just shows you the impact that the Fab Four had on the whole music scene around the world. And as I've said before, they inspired kids to take up an instrument and try and emulate them. Mm. And most failed, but some of them really did take up the challenge and go on to have successful careers and create great music.
0: Mm. And those stations that banned the Beatles.
1: That's right.
0: You know, it's like trying to hold the tide back. The dam had burst. It was just too late.
1: Well, that's right. The Beatles were already, you know, extremely popular. They were just set the world on fire.
0: Mm.
1: And John Lennon had done an interview with a reporter, I think it was in Britain, and just in conversation, he thought that because of the Beatles standing on the world stage, he said they were bigger than Jesus Christ. But it was just in conversation.
0: Yeah.
1: But someone picked up on it in America and edited everything else except that.
0: Yeah.
1: And, of course, the Bible Belt in America took umbrage.
0: Yep.
1: And I remember seeing footage on TV of all these people with all their Beatles records and everything and having bonfires and burning them.
0: Yeah.
1: And I mean, the Beatles had already sold them, so they'd already made their money on them. But it was just that reaction to part of a conversation.
0: That's right.
1: And nothing changes. I mean, you look at things now where they don't give the full story. They edit and they just take the bits and they run with it and create things that shouldn't be created.
0: That's right. Out of context.
1: That's right. It's exactly that, yeah. Mm. And, but as they say, that's showbiz.
0: Mm, that is. Look, I mean, I look at it this way, that he'd said that maybe in a segment of society they were But that's, you know, that should have made those people, that segment of the community, go back to their Bibles and read their Bibles more. Maybe they were listening to too much of the Beatles and not spending their private time on, you know, on reflection and study. So, I mean, it seesawed. It went from one end to the other, you know, and it should have been sort of, you know, like a seesaw, you know, balanced.
1: But I think is that, you know, people jump to conclusions over something without having all the facts.
0: Yeah.
1: And that, you know, you get the facts and you get everything in its context, etc. Yeah. Then you can make your judgment on it. But unfortunately, part of the human race is that they just grab something and blow it all out of proportion.
0: Yeah. I mean, I was in the chapel the other day.
1: You weren't crying, were you?
0: No, I was piping. I was piping Amazing Grace, by the way, and I look at the stained glass window with Mother Mary, and I instantly thought the Beatles song.
1: Yes, just let it be.
0: Let it be, you know, and I remember when we first came into our second home and I made use of the echoing. There's hardly any furniture around and the bathroom was echoey, so I just sort of sang out loud Mull of Kintyre. You know, I just couldn't. I mean, because the Beatles have always been there.
1: That's right.
0: Never mind these naysayers, you know.
1: That's it.
0: And they just, you know, to make it into an argument, they just took something out of context and blown it out of proportion.
1: But that's human nature.
0: People, I suppose so.
1: Do that. They'll pick up on something and they won't listen to all of it. They'll just something that will trigger them.
0: Yeah.
1: And if they don't agree with it,
0: they shut you down.
1: Just mountains out of molehills.
0: Yeah.
1: You know? Instead of taking, as I said, things in context or getting all of the information before condemning or whatever of things.
0: Yeah, that's right.
1: We got another text up here from Susan of Brunswick. The late, great Ozzy Osbourne was always a great fan of the Beatles and especially Paul McCartney. And as I say, that's the impact that they had on everyone. And there's fans all over the world, but you have a look at, say, Ozzy Osbourne. Mm. Now, he didn't copy the Beatles with their style of music. He went and got into the heavy metal side, and there's a lot of artists just like that. They have the music that they perform to the public, but they like other stuff. They're not, you know, people try and typecast them into... you know, say, oh, well, you only listen to heavy metal because you play it, and not the case.
0: Mm.
1: You know, I mean, I play what I play here, but you know, I like a whole lot of other stuff as well, you know.
0: Yeah.
1: Don't mind a bit of Black Sabbath and Deep Purple and, you know, that harder edge stuff, but I try and fit in what I think is in context with the show.
0: I haven't heard you play any ABBA.
1: No, you haven't. No, because I don't have them on CD. They're on vinyl in my library. And as you know, I can't get to a lot of this stuff.
0: That's all right. I can help you get to your stuff. We might have to use the slash and burn or the, you know, sort of... raking away,
1: my jungle.
0: Jungle.
1: Yes, it's getting a little bit overwhelming. All right, it's bang on midday. You are listening to Frank and Evan right here on Inner FM.

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3: Most certainly are at 12:09 and opening that bracket, British outfit Bonzo Dog Doodah Band and a track called Death Cab for Cutie. And there was a band a few years ago that called themselves that, so no doubt they'd borrowed it from the Bonzos. And one of their members, John Parry, known as Paz, he was the vocalist for the Bonzos, had a birthday coming up on the 9th of August. He was born back in 1946. Second one in there from Tottenham in England, the Dave Clark Five, and one of several million sellers for them, Can't You See That She's Mine? And guitar player for the DC5, Richard Huxley, tomorrow having a birthday, born 5th of August 1942. And the third one in the American outfit, Every Mother's Son, and I think it was a one-off for them in this part of the world, Come On Down to My Boat. And the vocalist on that, Larry Larden, he's got a birthday coming up on the 10th of August. He was born back in 1945. So there you are.
4: I do very much like the boogie woogie feel that Bonzo Dog Doodah Band give me.
3: Oh, they're great. They put out several albums. I've got a few of them at home, and they've just got some way out stuff, and if you Google them, you'll probably be able to see them performing.
4: Yes.
3: Yeah, they're very
4: funny. They're incredible. Yeah. And I discovered them through listening to Pete Forbes' Friday morning program.
3: Oh, yeah, the Great Pilferer.
4: Why is he known as that? Well, this is Peter being pilfering.
3: Self-explanatory.
4: Oh, no. No, isn't it Hello Mabel?
3: Sorry.
4: Is that the song he puts on? Hello Mabel?
3: That's possible, yeah. Yeah, that's the promo.
4: The promo. Hello Mabel, da-da-da-da, da-da-da-da. they're quite way out there, aren't they?
3: Oh, they are, but yeah, they're just good time fun, and we had similar bands here, like our Captain Matchbox Whoopie band, were in a similar vein.
4: Yes.
3: And they're a great band. I used to go and see them semi-regular. They'd play around the traps many years ago, and they were fun.
4: Yep. And in answer to your second line up there, Can't You See That She's Mine?
3: Yeah, Dave Clark Five.
4: Yep. No. Mm-hmm. No, I can't.
3: You can't?
4: I can't.
3: All right.
4: See.
3: You just have to clone them specs.
4: Okay. That's about it with my note-taking here. Come On Down to My Beat. I've got nothing to add to that. Every Mother's Son.
3: Yeah, although I've heard of them. Out here, I think, for them. I don't recall hearing any other material by them. And it was fairly popular. It got a lot of airplay back in the time.
4: Oh, yes. Yeah, they had the keyboard, the organ going, I think, in that one.
3: Yes.
4: I think. Yeah, and it made me think of Big Steve.
3: Yes.
4: He put me onto the organ in the first place a couple of years back, and it was like the dam burst. First in pop music, then in the church liturgy. Like when I hear pipes now, I just think
3: you start singing Danny Boy.
4: Danny Boy.
3: Oh.
4: Yeah, well, actually, on that, it doesn't really translate very well on the bagpipes, Danny Boy.
3: No.
4: Probably on the tin whistle, but not so much the bagpipes. It's just one of those songs you can't really sort of translate or transcribe for the bagpipes. I mean, prove me wrong, someone, but that's what I know about it.
3: Well, if you want to get into some of the early rock stuff with the organ, have a listen to a bloke called Dave Baby Cortez out of America. Booker T and the MGs have a great organ sound to them.
4: Great Green Onions?
3: Green Onions, that's one, yeah. Yep.
4: Cortez.
3: He had a track called The Happy Organ from whatever it was, late 50s, early 60s. And I've got an album of his stuff, and it's got that really good vibe to it. So they're ones you can check out. You never know, might find something there you like.
4: Yeah, sure, okay, I'll do that.
3: We got a couple of texts up here. Good afternoon, Frank and Evan. Great show and songs.
4: Thank you.
3: Nothing in the bingo. No records this week.
4: Dave Graham Jr.
3: That would
4: well
3: be,
4: done.
3: Yes. Gee, that's a couple of weeks running now there, Dave. He'd be going through withdrawals. Yes.
4: He'll have to do it himself. You'll have to make amends.
3: Yes. There's one. G'day, Frank and Evan.
4: Morning.
3: Being a miserable and cold day, I've decided to drink hot coffee and eat plenty of dark chocolate. Imagine my surprise when I entered the front door to see a couple of people trying to get me a gym membership. It was the Jehovah's Fitness.
4: Is that who I think it is? Ribbit?
3: That's Kermit, that is.
4: How you going, Kermit?
3: Yes,
4: hope you're well.
3: Good afternoon, Kermit. Hopefully in good fettle. That's one you can write down and keep, I would imagine.
4: Jehovah's Fitness? No offence.
3: Jehovah's Fitness, yes. Which reminds me, I was watching Kat and Kim on the weekend, and she's getting around all dolled up, Kat, and she's wearing her Cuban eels. Not heels, eels.
4: Yeah, Cuban heels.
3: Eels, yeah. And she was banging on about having fertility treatment. Classic. Another one. Morning, Frank and Evan. Hope you're both well today. Yes, I am.
4: Yeah,
3: what
4: I'm
3: about
4: pretty
3: you, Evan?
4: Yeah, I'm warm and positive. But the moment you step out, it's like you've got to battle the cold, and then you've got to gird up your loins and...
3: That's right. Zip up your jacket.
4: And grit your teeth,
3: I start a new job in an office, so we'll need to tune in incognito. Cheers, Jim.
4: And
3: Very good afternoon, Jim. Lovely to hear from you as always.
4: I've got two weeks worth of Hernando's Hideaway to catch up on you, buddy, and see how you went in the quiz.
3: All right. There's a girl that's having a birthday shortly. 12:17 on NRFM.
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0: running late again. Okay, gonna have to put the foot down. Just a few k's over. Won't hurt. Oh, no way.
1: Morning, driver. 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
4: It certainly are at 12:27, and top of the bracket on that one. Our own Samantha sang, and the big one for her, Emotions. Of course, a little bit of help from the Bee Gees on that one, and I think they wrote that one for her. And Samantha's having a birthday tomorrow, born August 5, 1953. And Poss and I met her up at Musicland some years ago. And she's a very nice young lady. She was terrific to talk to. And she was up there for an episode of Rockdown. And her father used to drive her everywhere, and he was 90 years old, I think, and he's driving her all over town, which is amazing. Second one in there, British Outfit Foundation's Baby Now I've Found You, and one of their members, Mike Elliott's, having a birthday this week, August the 6th, 1939. And the third one in there, Melbourne Outfit from the mid-60s, the Lost Souls and This Life of Mine. And the bass player on that, Bill Putts. And coming up on the 7th of August is the anniversary of the passing of Bill. He died back on the 7th of August 2013. That's hard to believe he's been gone that long. Yeah. Doesn't seem that long ago that I was talking to him, and I think the heart went on him, and he wasn't all that old. Born March 1947. And of course Bill went on to be the bass player for Spectrum and Merzeps and Aerial and many others. And that's there you are.
5: Merzeps?
4: Yes, which is Spectrum back to front.
5: Oh.
4: Indelible Merzeps, they went under initially.
5: Yep.
4: And they played a more commercial brand of music compared to Spectrum. Spectrum were a little bit avant-garde. And they were quite good. Mm. And their front man, Mike Rudd, he's still out there flying his trade. Mm. Poss and I saw him a couple of years ago up in Bendigo, I think. Mm. Bendigo, Ballarat on the two. Yeah. And he's like good wine, just keeps getting better with age. He's terrific.
5: Yeah. As soon as you said but the Foundations, it made me think of a song they did that was used in an ad for bread.
4: What one was that?
5: They Build Me Up Buttercup.
4: That's the one, yeah. That was the follow-up to Baby Now I've Found You.
5: Mm.
4: Also had another one called Any Old Time, which I think was covered out here by the Town Criers in the late 60s.
5: Town Criers.
4: And that, and they put out a few albums. They had lesser hits as such, but they were good.
5: Yeah.
4: Had some pretty good stuff. And there's even a clip, I think, on YouTube of Perth's Valentine is doing Build Me Up Buttercup with Bon Scott.
5: Yeah.
4: So there's another one you can have a look at.
5: Yeah, I've seen that.
4: Yeah, I've got on a DVD somewhere.
5: Yeah.
4: But quite good.
5: Yeah, I'm a bit partial to Motown.
4: Yes, I don't mind it. Yeah. A set of just what I play here is just a portion of the stuff that I get into.
6: Yeah.
4: You know, I've got a fairly broad taste with music. And
6: same.
4: But you can't play it all.
6: No. Sam and Dave, Motown.
4: Yes. Yep.
6: Yeah.
4: Yep. That's right.
6: They've found a new lease of life in the Blues Brothers.
4: They did, that sort of revived. And Motown was just one of the many genres of music in the 1960s that were, you know, that's what made it so exciting, because you had so many different sorts of music at the in that decade. And that, you know, and they inspired other acts, as they do, and they went on and, you know, other bands sort of took up on it.
6: Motown being an acronym for Motortown, Detroit.
4: That's right. Yeah, there's no town like Motown. We have text up here. Hi, Frank and Evan.
6: Hello.
4: Great musical entertainment. Good to tune in. Christine from Eltham.
6: Hi, Christine.
4: Very good afternoon, Christine. Lovely to hear from you, and hopefully your husband is winning the battle. He's been having major health issues of more recent times, but hopefully he's on top of it all.
6: Indeed.
4: All right, 12:33. We better get some more music. We run out of time. 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
6: It's a place at 12:44, and top of the bracket, British outfit, Quiver, and a track called You Got Me Anyway. And one of their members, if I can find it on my idiot sheet here, there it is, guitarist, songwriter, Jim Renwick, having a birthday this week, 7th of August 1949. Second one in there, the wonderful Jethro Tull, and one of the early recordings for them, a track called Teacher, and their front man Ian Anderson, vocalist, flute player, etc., etc., having a birthday this week, 10th of August 1947. Great band, and the third one, Canadian outfit, the Guess Who, and No Time, and of course, Guess Who would go on and become Beckman Turner Overdrive. Mm. So, what about that?
7: Yeah. All right. Who would have thought that the flute would feature in a rock band?
6: I was wondering why you were playing your bagpipes during that one and not a flute.
7: Oh, I've got to put in my daily practice. I mean, even though I've left my music folder in the band room last week, I've got enough tunes in this brain box of mine to keep going, but I haven't got my practice chanter. So, yeah, you always, as a pipist, need to do your warm-ups and finger exercises on your practice chanter before hopping onto the actual bag. The agony bag, as it's often known, because you've got to warm it up, you've got to bring it into pitch, and then tune up the three drones and your chanter and play to the beat.
6: Beat's all important.
7: Just chanter. So, yeah, you always, as a pipist, need to do your warm-ups and finger exercises on your practice chanter before hopping onto the actual bag. The agony bag, as it's often known, because you've got to warm it up,

0: lost because we didn't have the big bass drummer, and they usually set the beat. It was a bit hard to hear the snare drummer in amongst all the applause of the college, but the big bass drummer is a very important ingredient in any pipe band. But we played to an adoring audience, you know, and yeah, it was okay. So the more you do it out in public, the more confidence you build up.
1: That's right.
0: You
1: know? Yeah, well, people are enjoying it, and that's the main thing.
0: Yeah, that's the main thing.
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2: 12.57 on Inner FM, and top of the bracket there, Dutch band Golden Earring from 74, I think, Radar Love, and one of their members, Marinus Gerritsen, bass player, keyboards, etc., having a birthday on 9th of August, born back in 1946, and the second one in their Rose Tattoo, Bad Boy for Love, their first hit, and their frontman, Angry Anderson, having a birthday tomorrow, born 5th of August 1948. So what's that making, 78 tomorrow? Well, it's just about all there is for us for this week. That's gone by pretty quick. And before I forget, a call going out to Dickie and Raylene in Camperdown. Hope you are keeping well on this winter's day.
3: Yeah, indeed.
2: All right, young fella, what have you got to say over there? What have you
3: Well, from the little piping I did in the other studio and this lineup of yours, what I could hear was it was a great lineup.
2: And that was it?
3: Yeah, it was great.
2: Yeah.
3: I'll have to go back over the podcast to check them out.
2: Mm-hmm.
3: And play along with the songs that I can play along with. Although we did a lot of air drumming here today, folks. You should have seen us. Arms were going all over the place.
2: Yes, and you didn't bring your drum kit in. Why is that?
3: I forgot.
2: All right, that's good enough for me.
3: Yeah, I just forgot to.
2: All right.
3: Although I've got the flute in the car, though, for Ian Anderson, play along.
2: Mm-hmm. All right. Mm. Why is that the get off of there? Why did this? On the computer screen, it's doing its own thing at the minute for me, just to annoy me. All right, well, I'd like to thank everyone that's been in touch with us today. We always appreciate your feedback here on HitZone, but now it's over from me.
3: And from me.
2: And it's over to Jeff. We will see you next week.

Good afternoon. It's 1 o'clock Tuesday afternoon on 96.5 NRFM, your community radio station. Time for Jazz at 1, 2 hours of classic jazz between now and 3 o'clock. And to get the show underway today, one of Melbourne's top bands, a band that's been together for well over 40 years now, the Louisiana Shakers, who play every fortnight Sunday afternoon at the Clyde Hotel in Elgin Street, Carlton. And this is from one of their early CDs, recorded in 1996 for the American Jazz Crusade label. Don't go away, nobody.

0: There's something in that title, isn't there? Don't Go Away Nobody, and I hope you're going to stay here on 96.5 Inner FM until at least 3 o'clock today. That was the Louisiana Shakers from Melbourne. Recorded in their early days, Rob Reed was on the trumpet, Nick Pilates clarinet, Charlie Powell trombone, Ashley Keating banjo, Sebastian Giraudeau on bass, and Kevin Bolton on drums. And from Melbourne, we're off to Sydney now on a live recording from the Tom Baker Band at the Soup Plus venue. David Paquette is on piano, Tom Baker is on trumpet and reeds, Ian Date guitar, Glenn Wallace drums, and Don Heap on bass.
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0: Jungle Boy March.
1: Let's pop over the ditch now to Auckland, New Zealand. One of the leading bands for many years in the New Zealand traditional jazz scene is a band called the Vintage Jazz Band. And from a session they did featuring local cornet player and vocalist Lindsay Meach, here's Long Distance Blues.

Going for some gypsy jazz now on Jazz at One, and the great Belgian guitarist Django Reinhardt recorded here post-World War II towards the end of his career, and we hear Pêche à la Mouche.

Recorded in Paris on the 16th of April 1947, Django Reinhardt and his quintet and Pêche à la Mouche. Michel Devilliers was on the alto sax, Eddie Bernard was on piano, Django Reinhardt and Joseph Reinhardt on guitars, Willie Lockwood on bass and Al Craig on drums. Quite a change in style from the earlier quintets of the Hot Club of France. And from Paris in 1947, we're off to Melbourne in 2015. One of Melbourne's favourite performers is the vocalist Ruby Paye, who's been doing a terrific set of concerts down at the Melbourne Yacht Squadron. In 2015, Ruby recorded an album called Dream Serenades, and she was in some stellar musical company. Joe Roberto was on piano and did the arrangements, Bobby Venier on trumpet, Eric Budd on trombone, Barry Boys tenor sax, Dean Addison double bass, and Dean Cooper on drums. And we hear A Nightingale Sang in Berkeley Square.

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6: The American singer Odetta Holmes was simply known during the 1960s, in particular by her first name, Odetta, and was known as the voice of the civil rights movement, very well known in the folk music scene, and recorded prolifically. But in 1962, she made a jazz album called Odetta Sings the Blues. The band was led by the great Buck Clayton on trumpet, and from that LP we hear Odetta and the Ma Rainey composition, O Papa.

in 1929, the band that set the New York jazz scene on fire was the band led by the pianist Louis Russell, an all-star band featuring, in particular, Henry Red Allen on trumpet and J.C. Higginbotham on trombone. The band was only a 10-piece band, but always managed to sound much, much bigger than 10 pieces, and they really set the stage for how a hot band should sound. And in fact, within a couple of years, they became what effectively was the Louis Armstrong Orchestra. But anyway, let's go back to 1929 when the band was first formed, and here they are with Dr. Blues.

Frankie Newton was one of the most highly respected New York trumpeters of the 1930s, certainly held in very high regard by both his colleagues and the public. Tends to be overlooked these days, and he's probably one of the most forgotten jazz trumpeters of the era. Here he is in 1939, leading his own band and at the Rug Cutters Ball.

From New York big band, let's go to the west coast of the United States. And in the 1940s, the leading band, of course, were Lou Waters and his Yerba Buena Jazz Band, formed in 1942. The band was made up of musicians who had been quite successful playing in the big bands, but were totally fed up with what they regarded as the soulless life of being swing band musicians. As a group, they were totally devoted to the pioneers of the 1920s, such as Oliver Armstrong Morton, Johnny Dodds and the like, and they founded a style of jazz that's still very popular today, West Coast jazz. Here they are, 1942, and one of their own compositions, the Annie Street Rock.

of the New Orleans Revival, which also arose during the early 1940s. One of the giants of the New Orleans jazz scene, of course, was George Lewis, and in 1957, George Lewis toured Britain for the first time as a guest with the Ken Collier Band. The concert at the Manchester Trades Hall was recorded, and from that here we hear George Lewis with the rhythm section of the Ken Collier Band and St. Philip Street Breakdown.

After hearing George Lewis firing away with the Ken Collier rhythm section in 1957, we'll have another track of very fine British jazz, this time the Chris Barber Jazz and Blues Band, recorded also in concert with a program of the lesser-known compositions of Duke Ellington, from which we hear I'm Slappin' 7th Avenue with the Soles of My Shoes.

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8: For many years, the sound and the spirit of the live jazz at the Cloten RSL, which was presented on behalf of the Victorian Jazz Club, was captured by master sound engineer Gordon Shaw. And we've got an example of that next. Pippa Wilson and her friends recorded live in concert at the Cloten RSL for the Victorian Jazz Club on the 27th of February 2016. And as usual, Pippa really knows how to extract the very best out of a standard such as Deed I Do.

Ron Wedderburn was renowned as a master of stride and swing piano in the United Kingdom, both as a solo performer and as a band musician, and for quite a few decades he was the pianist with the Kenny Ball Band. In the year 2010 he recorded an album called Ragtime Piano and Beyond, and from that we hear Joe Sullivan's great composition, Little Rock Getaway.

Earlier in the show, we heard a number by the great gypsy jazz guitarist Django Reinhardt, who has had an enormous impact on gypsy jazz, or jazz manouche as it's known, and on the many, many practitioners of the art of gypsy jazz. One of these is actually an American named Howard Alden, whose name turns up in many of the recordings of the Arbors label, and one of the few recordings that he's made under his own name is this one from the Arbors label. The album's called I Remember Django, and we hear Howard Alden perform one of Django's own compositions called Tears.

In 1990, the New Orleans-based singer Lillian Boutte released an album that had a very strong R&B influence. The album was called Lipstick Traces, and she was accompanied by German pianist Christian Willison, along with Thomas Liertien on the saxophones. One of the songs that she performed on this album was a tribute to one of her heroes from New Orleans, the pianist James Booker, also known as the Bayou Maharaja. So we're going to hear Lillian Boutte perform The Sounds of James Booker, and then we'll hear James Booker himself recorded in concert in one of his own compositions called Black Night.

Two tracks there with a very strong feeling of the New Orleans blues. First up, the sounds of James Booker, and we heard a vocal there from Lillian Boutte. Then we heard a track by James Booker, the Bhai Maharaja himself, recorded live at the New Orleans Jazz Festival and Black Night. And from that, we're going to go back to another track of Gypsy Jazz. This time, band recorded in Sydney. The band's called Feel the Manouche, led by violinist and vocalist George Washing Machine. On accordion is Claire O'Mara, and we hear a Django Reinhardt composition called Swing 48.

0: Australia's heart and spirit lies in its people and the stories we tell with song and music. 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

And that was Tom Baker, any San Francisco band from Sydney, recorded down at the Esplanade in St Kilda, and Roll, Jordan Roll. One of the busiest leading performers currently working in New Orleans is the clarinetist Michael White, very much in demand as a performer and as a recording artist, and some years ago he put out a series of CDs called Adventures in New Orleans Jazz, where he investigated the development of the New Orleans style of jazz from the turn of the 20th century up until current years. One of the tracks he performed was a number that goes back to the 1920s based on traditional themes, and that's Careless Love. Michael White is on the clarinet and Cynthia Gurnley is on piano and vocals.

0: In 1994, in Hamburg, Germany, the Nagel Heyer label approached American tenor saxophonist Harry Allen and invited him to do a series of concerts in a small group setting, along with John Bunch on piano, Dennis Irwin on bass, and Duffy Jackson on drums. And though the themes were the great saxophonists of the big band era who had well and truly influenced Harry Allen. Heroes like Lester Young, Coleman Hawkins, Ben Webster, and even later Scott Hamilton. The series of concerts were recorded for Nagel Heyer in Hamburg in November 1994, and from Volume 1 of the Jazz in the America House series, here's a number composed actually by the great Memphis Slim. It's called Every Day I Have the Blues.
1: 1, 2, 3.

tenor saxophone of Harry Ellon, and Every Day I Have the Blues just about brings us to the end of this week's Jazz at One. My name's Jeff Tobe, and I hope you've enjoyed the music today, and I'll be back the same time next week at 1 o'clock, Tuesday afternoon, for 2 hours of classic jazz. Coming up at 3, Weekday Wellness with Brian, and then on Thursday, here on 96.5 Inner FM, George Krupinski will be presenting That's Jazz, which is 2 hours of George's selection of some very hot Australian jazz. To take the program out today, one of the great eccentrics of British jazz, and there were many of them, and I'm talking about the clarinetist Archie Semple, in a session recorded and released by the Lake Label from 1957, Archie Semple on clarinet. Fred Hunt is on piano, Dickie Horden is on trumpet. Please don't talk about me when I'm gone. Thanks for listening. Stay tuned to 96.5 Inner FM.

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2: 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Well, good afternoon, everyone, and welcome to Weekday Wellness, and you are now with Brian. Well, a big thank you to Jeff Tobin for another great program, another great jazz program, Jazz at One. Well, Weekday Wellness, we're going to have music from the 60s through to the 90s, and I'll also take requests as well, too. We'll talk about some health issues, but we'll be speaking today with the Mayor of Manningham. It's Councillor Jim Grievous, and that will be at around about 3.30 or so today. And if you do have any questions that you might like to put to Councillor Jim from the Manningham Council, the Mayor, just send them in. Send them in by text, and the text line is 0456 965 and 96.5. So if anything's bothering you around the Manningham area, such as what's happening with your rubbish or your rates, because I think rate notices are just about to ready to come out too, so when you have a look at those, don't get a shock. Just put all your questions to the Mayor. 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Otherwise, I've got a whole lot of great music lined up for you. We're going to start off with a few 60s type tracks. New Vaudeville Band, Peter Sarstedt, Small Faces, Johnny O'Keefe. He's in there. We've got the Bee Gees and John Farnham. Oh, when he used to be called Johnny Farnham back in the 60s, but he's now John Farnham. All right, let's start off with the New Vaudeville Band, a UK group from 1966 with Winchester Cathedral. You're 96.5 in a FM.

Well, yes, you're on 96.5 Inner FM, and that was a bit of a blast from the past, wasn't it? Winchester Cathedral, new vaudeville band. Well, how about this one? Peter Sarstedt, Where Do You Go To, My Lovely? It's one of his big hits. In fact, he only had two big hits, I suppose. This one and Frozen Orange Juice. But this is his first, which is Where Do You Go To, My Lovely, on 96.5.

through on 96.5 Inno FM. That's Peter Sarstedt there with Where Do You Go To, My Lovely? And the text line is 0456 965 965. Coming up at around about 3:30 or so, we'll be having a bit of a talk with the Mayor of Manningham. It's Councillor Jim Grievous. But until then, we've got a couple more tracks to play. That's Small Faces with Itchy Coop Park.

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8: And yes, you're on 96.5 Inner FM, and it is weekday wellness, and you are with Brian. Look, I just found this article appeared a couple of days ago in The Age, and it's about the six indicators of good health as in the aging adult. So if you're in the older age category as an adult, what are the six things that would indicate that you are in good health? Well, one of them is your ability to be able to put on your socks while just standing up on one leg. Not sitting down and putting on your socks, but standing up and balancing on one leg and putting on your socks. Pretty complex move it is. So you've got to have good balance on that one. But it does indicate that if you're able to do that, you've got a fall protection, a sort of built-in that you do have good balance. So that's one of the things. Second one was squatting with your heels down. So squat all the way down, bottom right down as low as you can, squatting down and your heels down so your feet are flat on the ground. And if you can do that, it indicates good functional ability. Stronger legs there, so that's good. So a lot of people do lose a lot of leg strength later on in life, but this is a good indicator that you're still retaining good leg strength. Another one is sweating when you're exercising. Yeah, it's good to sweat when you exercise because that means that you've got good thermoregulation in when you're doing your workouts and things. So your body's able to adjust to different temperatures, whether it's a heat or cold, and so sweating is a good indicator. Now another one, this is the fourth one, it's passing wind, flatulence, or you might just say farting. But that indicates if you are able to do that regularly, you've got a healthy gut microbiome. Isn't it amazing? I suppose you wouldn't want too many people around you while you are doing that, but it does mean that you are healthy. A fifth one is your grip strength. And that's how hard or you can grip onto something. And it equates to good muscle skeletal strength and health. So if you've got good grip strength, that's great. You can develop that, you know, just by doing some strength type exercises. So get your grip strength going there. And the sixth one, which may be one of the harder ones, is getting up from the floor. You're lying down, getting up from the floor without using your hands. You're permitted to go onto your knees and then stand up from there, but don't use your hands. And this is a very complex move. Requires a lot of strength, bit of balance and coordination, and a good joint range as well. Many adults, once they're down on the floor, that's if they fall down, some of them just can't get up. I think you probably have noticed that for some people. But anyway, those are just some of the things that you could try. And always just keep on the move, because that keeps your body going pretty well. Here's Johnny O'Keefe. He's got the answer. It's a move, baby, move. Johnny O'Keefe.

0: Yes, you're on 96.5 Inner FM, and it is Weekday Wellness, and you are now with Brian. And I do have a special guest who is down the line. It is a compliment of the telecommunications network that we do use. It is the Mayor of Manningham, Councillor Jim Grievous. So, Jim, how are you today?
1: Hi, Brian. How are you? Thank you again for having me. It's good to be here on Inner FM.
0: Great to have you. Look, there was some good news that I saw through the week, and this was just a little bit of a results of the Snap, Send and Solve Community Satisfaction Index. And Manningham, this was of all the councils around Australia. This is around Australia.
1: Yeah, so this is a national survey.
0: It was. And Manningham rated in the top 10.
1: Brian, amazing news. It acknowledges the work that we do here at Manningham, and it acknowledges the hard work of the staff in doing the work that they do. So when we say the top 10, we're actually ninth in the whole of Australia. There's over 500 councils.
0: That's
1: how fantastic is that to be recognised from that perspective?
0: Yeah. Look, this Snap, Send and Solve, it was heavily promoted, I think, last year. I don't think I've seen that much about it, but a lot of people are still using it. In fact, I just I used it recently because there was a little sign that was outside where we are, which I thought, oh, this doesn't look right, this sign here, because it was distracting drivers is going down, a big sign there. I don't think it was a council one. So I just took a picture of it and I sent it in and I said, is this an authorised sign or not? And the council said, we will deal with this. So it wasn't. They sent back a little note.
1: Diligently to ensure that, you know, the safety of our residents is paramount. So
0: yeah, so I thought it was amazing. So that was really great. So
1: Snap, Send, Solve is great to use when you're stuck in and unsure what you need to do in regards to who you need to speak to or who you need to send it to. It's another avenue for everyone to use Snap, Send, Solve to send their issues through, and it will come to the right area in Manningham and be dealt with. You know, of course, you can always get onto our website or send us an email as well, and we'll look at all the issues that are arising from that perspective. But fantastic news from our perspective that we're in the, you know, top nine or rated ninth in Australia for all councils. I think there's four councils in Victoria that are in the top 10, which is fantastic. So it's great news for us. You know, there's more to be done. We understand that. But yeah, it's on to bigger and better things.
0: Oh, for sure. Well, look, this is a satisfaction thing where the residents, no doubt, when they make a complaint or something, it is followed up. And it shows you just don't ignore it.
1: And that's how proud we are with our officers in ensuring that these are resolved as quickly as possible for all our residents.
0: That's great. Well, listeners, we're talking with the Mayor of Manningham, Councillor Jim Grievous. So if you do have any questions or anything that you might want to ask Councillor Jim, send it in by a text. That's 0456 965 965, and I'll put it to Mayor Jim. So, Jim, what's been happening for you lately?
1: Oh, what's been happening? Well, Brian, last weekend, what a fantastic turnout at the National Tree Planting Day July 26th. We had over 800 volunteers register for the event, and I think we actually got them all there. And we planted 12,000 trees down at the Mullum Mullum Creek Trail.
0: Wow.
1: Amazing scenes, you know, everyone helping out, getting things done as quickly as possible. We planted around about 12,000 trees on the day, which was fantastic. And it's basically, you know, our commitment and the community's commitment to restoring local habitat, improving biodiversity and protecting the environment for future generations down there. So it was fantastic. We had a lot of community groups turn up, which we were overall with the response. We're just ecstatic with the response of everyone coming out.
0: Excellent. You had a good day as well too.
1: So that makes a difference. I think it's why everyone turned up, which is really good.
0: I remember last year it was gumboots and raincoats, but you picked a good one.
1: I think there was a few gumboots there as well. You know, it was a little bit muddy, but you know what? Everyone got the job done. So thank you to everyone who turned up. And thank you, of course, to the Wonga Park CFA as well, who were there in droves. Thank you for all the work that they did down there as well. We really appreciate it.
0: That's great. Yeah, because the environment and tree planting is certainly a big thing with the Manningham Council, that we're keeping our tree canopy and looking after environment through planting trees.
1: Absolutely. We get a number of residents who keep talking to us about our canopies. We would have liked to have seen them there for the tree planting day, but unfortunately they didn't turn up. And that's okay. But you know what? We'll continue the job that needs to be done.
0: Right. That's good. Anything else in just recent news?
1: In recent news, look, we've got... what else do we have? I'm just trying to think of other recent news.
0: Well, tell us about then our purple bin update. What's going on with that?
1: That's... Brian, that was the one I was going to bring up.
0: It's actually okay.
1: Because as of today, as you're well aware, and probably everyone is aware through the media, is that we now have an 8th local government minister. Changeover from our previous local government minister, who was only in the role for a couple of months. So it makes it a little bit more difficult for us to actually start communicating with the state government in regards to the pebble bins or the glass recycle bins. But we're continuing our advocacy in regards to not having the mandate for those bins. The CDS, or the Container Deposit Scheme, is working. It's working well. The government is promoting that they're ecstatic about the usage of CDS. Well, we're asking the government, let's expand the CDS. So now we have to write again to the local government minister and to the environment minister because they've changed as well. So again, we need to do... We need to just continue pushing through on these. With those changes, it just makes it that little bit more difficult for us to keep communicating, but we're not going to stop. 39 councils have got together. 39 councils are pushing their issue. They're all sending out the letters, and we'll do it again. And we'll do it once more from next week, once the minister settles down a little bit.
0: Well, that's good to hear, even though there's a change at the top level there, that you're still pursuing at that one, because I think it is to the benefit of all residents in our area.
1: Yep. Well, Brian, people are saying they don't want it. You know, they've got something now. They've got the yellow bin, which they're paying for, and now they're asking us to implement the fourth bin so that residents will now have to pay to sort their glass into another container. But they're already doing it. They're paying for it now. Why do we need to pay for another container?
0: Yeah, it doesn't sort of make sense.
1: It doesn't. It just doesn't make sense.
0: So, we've also got a new premier as well too, and he doesn't want to waste any money on things. So you never know.
1: We don't know what's going to happen in the future, so let's wait and see. Let's see how that pans out.
0: Okay, let's wait and see on that one. All right. Also on environment, the community batteries, you've got three of those ones at the moment, MC Square, Mullum Mullum Stadium, and at the depot as well too. Community batteries, these are about the size of a refrigerator or something. What do they actually do? And for the local people, how does it affect them?
1: So, Brian, we pick certain areas to have those batteries in, and we thank the government for giving us the grants in regards to putting those in as well. It's basically to store the power. So, as a good example, the Mullum Mullum Basketball Stadium has got batteries based just outside of the stadium. So when we need to store power coming in, that's where they'll be stored. And if they need to use it, they can actually use it and reduce our power usage in those areas. So, you know, for our lighting and things like that, and heating and so on. So it's a great opportunity to have storage in those specific areas where it's high usage, and those three areas are very high usage, and it's working well.
0: Are they, kicking in every now and again for battery usage?
1: They are kicking in every now and then, so it actually keeps the cost down for all the clubs and sporting clubs and community groups who are in those areas, and reduces their power. Power on the grid as well.
0: That's good. That's good news, isn't it? Yeah. That's a great thing by the council to do that.
1: We're still looking for other areas to put them in, so hopefully we can do that.
0: Are there plans for introducing any more?
1: So watch this space on this one. We're just looking at which areas we'd like to put those in.
0: All right. I've got room in my backyard. You could do a neighbourhood.
1: You probably have to do a door knock around and just say, hey, where can we put them in?
0: I think the rates will probably go up as well too, but that doesn't matter. You know. Yeah. I understand rate notices are coming up pretty soon, aren't they?
1: Sorry, so they can...
0: The rate notices, they're coming out pretty soon.
1: Yes, rate notices will be coming out soon. And it's actually interesting. It's a good point that you make. Rate capping is one of the issues that have been discussed recently. Look, from our perspective, we understand it's a discussion point, but Manningham has a strong record of managing our finances responsibly to ensure that we deliver vital services and maintain the infrastructure our community relies on. So we always look at our CPI and what the rate capping is from what the state government sets, and we've actually abided by that in every year that's been in. So the state government is the one that sets the actual rate capping, and then we abide by it. So we've done really well in regards to being financially fiscal in that area. So but we do know that the households are facing cost of living pressures. We totally understand that. So if anyone out there is having any issues, please call Manningham City Council. Don't be afraid to call us. We're here to help. The customer service staff will speak to you, get you put through to the right managers and areas that look after those who are struggling, and come up with a plan for you as well. So please reach out to us if you are struggling out there.
0: Yeah, well, that's certainly good news for listeners out there who might be having a problem when those rate notices appear in the letterbox.
1: Yep.
0: Mm. Is there any move, though, you know, because letters and so forth get lost and whatever, of sending those ones out by electronic means?
1: Yeah, I think that there's an ability to do that. So you just have to ring up and ask for that as well to get that done. There are opportunities to do that through email, but I'm looking to confirm that with you as well, Brian, if we need to, just to make sure we can pass that message on to all the residents. But anyone can go onto the Manningham website, ask the questions, can we get these electronically, and you'll get an answer from the customer service areas.
0: All right, okay. I hadn't heard of that one too much before, but yes, look, the way the post is going at the moment and things going in your letterbox, it's unpredictable.
1: Yep.
0: Hmm. North East Link, what's the latest with that?
1: Oh,
0: there's always something. There's always something. I ask that every time.
1: There's always something. Oh my God! look, a couple of things. Number one, we'll start off with transparency in our air quality once the tower is built, and what are the impacts from the North East Link once it's completed. So we want EPA data. We want it to be clear. We want it to be concise, and we want it to be delivered to us as quickly as possible, so then we can let our residents know and we can understand what is going to be the effect going forward. So we're advocating really strongly to the North East Link to actually get that information as quickly as possible, so that we can have a look and see what the impact is on our residents, and also specifically around the schools and the sporting grounds that are around that area.
0: Yeah. Look, I know that just recently Manningham Road was closed from three lanes down to one, heading on towards along Bullen Road and heading into Heidelberg. And there was a lot of hold-ups there and traffic congestion. I understand they've changed it now. It's gone back to three. But there was a lot of disruption just at that time.
1: Yeah, there was a major disruptions down there, Brian. Look, even the Bullen Road City exit ramp on the Eastern Freeway is still closed. It should open hopefully in the next week or so. It all depends on weather and, of course, the works that need to be completed there and how long that's going to take. But look, at getting around from the Bullen Road, maybe use Doncaster, or even if you need to go down to Ivanhoe and come back around again. In saying that, yes, Bullen Road was closed at Manningham Road, so you couldn't cross Bullen Road at the Manningham interchange. You couldn't turn right into Manningham Road. You could go left and go all the way to Heidelberg and then do a U-turn to come back up again. But again, that caused some major issues during last week. There was some major events on around that area and people were just struggling to get through. And we asked, now, yes, we understand the work that needs to be done, but please notify people in the area. Please notify us so let us know what's going on.
0: Yeah. Look, one of the big problems I find is that there's not enough signs to direct you which lane that you should be in, and you end up being in the wrong lane sometimes because the changes take place so rapidly with things, you don't know where you are sometimes with that.
1: Yep, it changes from day to day, and that's what we're finding, and we're getting complaints. So if you are finding it difficult and you want to complain, yes, write to us, but also write to NALP. Write directly to them. Keep us in the loop as well, so we know the complaints are coming through. And it's really important that they start advertising a lot more and actually putting signs up to say, road closed, no right turn, no left turn. It's really important for everyone, not just for Manningham, but for our visitors who are driving through Manningham to get to certain areas.
0: Very, very true.
1: And that's really important, especially when you're going to work and you want to drive through Bullen to get to work, to get to the city. So all across from north, south, and you want to go through that way. So, they're putting then pressures on other areas, and, of course, they're causing delays in other areas as well.
0: Mm, mm. Well, at least the council is aware of it and helping to advocate on behalf of the residents as well. So yes, that's good. Good. Anything else that you've got there that you would like to let us know about? I've got a couple of other things that I was going to ask you about, but going to pass across to you at the moment.
1: Brian, our council meeting recently. So yeah. On the 28th of July, we had our last council meeting. There was a condolence motion for former councillor and former mayor Julie Eisenbeis.
0: Oh, yes. Yes.
1: And so we extend our condolences to her family.
0: Yeah.
1: So Julie was on council for 8 years. And all the work that she did back then, from when it was the city of
0: Doncaster,
1: and then became the city of Manningham back then.
0: Yeah,
1: with all the changes.
0: I remember those times, Doncaster and Templestowe.
1: Yes.
0: Yeah, you were mayor then during that time, wasn't it? When it was Doncaster, Templestowe, first time around.
1: Was I? No. It was Manningham. The city of Manningham back in 2012 to 2016. It was the city of Manningham back then.
0: Oh, right. Yeah.
1: The only councillor, I believe, at the time, that would have been Jeff Goff. So Jeff was a councillor at the same time as Julie.
0: Oh, right. Yeah. Jeff's has been on council for a while, hasn't he?
1: Yes, he has been. It's about 30 years, I think.
0: That's a lifetime. Well, tell us about ACCA Arena. How's that going? Because that's a major thing happening in the Manningham area, ACCA Arena.
1: Yes. Brian, ACCA Arena is basically very busy area at the moment. So just to explain, our indoor pool,
0: yes,
1: and indoor facilities, so the gym and all the other area, anything that's indoors, is still open and operational.
0: Right.
1: So demolition has been completed, and now the groundwork for ACCA Arena's new splash pad and water play zones are underway. And they're all also installing concrete piles to support the new 50-metre pool. So look out for those areas. I know it's difficult for people to have a look at because it's been closed off, but I had the opportunity to go down there recently just to have a look and see how the progress is going. I'm going to be ecstatic about this completion of this project. So, and we're going to get lots of people coming in for the summer the following year to come in and use our pool. So we're really looking forward to all the visitors coming back and having a look at new facilities that are going to be down there.
0: Oh, I'm sure. And you would say it's going to be ready for summer?
1: Well, not this summer, but the following summer, hopefully. If not, it may go through the second summer as well. So depending on of course, the weather and any other issues that may come up. So we may look at it in early 2028.
0: Okay, all right. Just got an email that's come in, and it's not actually a question, but a comment. It's from David out there. He's actually living in Geelong at the moment, but he's listening in, and he says, "What an incredible and informative mayor Councillor Jim is." He says, "He's the type of mayor that every council would want." So there you go. Compliments to you, Jim, from David. He's listening in.
1: Thank
0: from
1: you, David.
0: Geelong.
1: I really appreciate it. Mate, if you're out in Geelong, what's happening out in Geelong? Where's your mayor out there? Where's your councillors? They're really good people up there at Geelong. We talk to each other every now and then, but it's fantastic to hear from someone in Geelong, and we really appreciate I appreciate everything that you've said, David. So,
0: Do the mayors from all councils around Victoria get together from time to time to discuss issues and work things together?
1: Yeah, Brian, we do. So there's a couple of ways that we do that. So we've got our eastern region of councils, just for our eastern region, that's one. Mm. And then through the Municipal Association of Victoria, where all councils come together, we meet twice a year. And we talk about things that we want to, and also advocate for issues that affect all councils.
0: Right, okay, yeah. So common agreement on things,
1: agreement. There's a majority agreement on a number of things, but, it is what it is. That's councils. That's the best part of actually discussing it. Any issues that come up. Some people think one way, others think the other, and that's okay. There's nothing wrong with that. A robust discussion in any council, irrespective of which level you're at, whether it's the eastern region, whether it's through its Municipal Association of Victoria, or whether it's federally through the ALJ, which is the Australian Local Governance Association, that's what we're here for. And we'll have those discussions. And, we'll have robust discussions, but as long as we're respectful and we work through those issues, fantastic. We're doing the right thing then for the community.
0: Great. Jim, we've got another email that's come in, and it is from Gina out there. Gina's in the Manningham area, and I think she's around Bulleen somewhere. And her question is, she's been looking for information on how the 905 bus will be affected when Thompson's Road will be closed. So I'm putting it to you, Jim, do you know anything about it, or where would Gina find out that information about
1: Gina,
0: the 905 bus?
1: Much. Yeah, thank Thompson you Road. Very much for that, for your email. It was an email, wasn't it?
0: I'm yes. Sure. Yes. No, it was actually a text that was sent into the
1: no,
0: station.
1: Thank you, Gina, for your text. Gina, the best thing to do, I would say, at this stage is speak to the service provider, so the bus services, give them a call. They'll have more information in regards to how they're going to affect it, be affected, because they will plan for it. We'll get that information once it's implemented.
0: Yeah.
1: So we're sort of in a back end of things, not knowing where the 905 will and how it will be affected. So please definitely give them a call. I know NELP will put some information out there in regards to how that will be affected and what will be in place. But until they bring that out, we won't know. So they're definitely planning for it. We just haven't heard anything at this stage.
0: Okay. Thanks for that, Jim. And I hope that answers your question as well, too, Gina, about where
1: Thank
0: to
1: you,
0: look
1: Gina.
0: For information. I'm going to ask you about the council citizenship ceremony, how they are being changed. There's been a few changes to that lately with the citizenship ceremonies.
1: Yeah, Brian, look, the citizenship ceremonies, the reason why there's been a change is because we're actually a little bit behind in regards to conducting our citizenship ceremonies. Not of our fault, and you know, unfortunately, we get told by the department, so the Department of Immigration and Citizenship, that our sitting federal members must be in attendance or must not be sitting federally. So that gives us a bit of a timing issue in regards to when we conduct these. However, we've decided to make this a little bit more bigger. So last week is a great example. We had 160 new conferees come through.
0: That's a lot. That's a lot of people.
1: Large event, a lot of people, and you know what? It worked well. So we're trying to get them as quickly as possible. So over the past year, in as Mayor of Manningham City Council, I've had 11 citizenship ceremonies and just under 1,100 new citizens.
2: Wow.
1: For that time frame. So there's more to come. There's another four or five more to come during my mayoral term. So, yeah, we're looking forward to having some new conferees come through.
0: Because this is all an indication of how many people are coming into the Manningham area. Because I think that they're all locals from around
1: it's not
0: here.
1: It's not about how many people are coming into the local area. It's people who are already here who have registered to become Australian citizens. So some have been here for 30, 40 years. Some have been here for 10 years. Some have been here for 7 or 5 years. The biggest one I think we had prior to getting the citizenship ceremony was 45 years that they waited.
0: 45 years and then they suddenly decided, I better become a citizen.
1: Correct.
0: good on them anyway.
1: Yeah, and it's not about how many people are coming in, it's how many people are actually registering to become Australian citizens.
0: Well, that's a good point, yeah. Because when you do have these ceremonies, you show on a map where all the people are coming from, a map of the world, and it's...
1: Yep. 45 years that
0: they waited. 45 years and then they suddenly...

0: different backgrounds, cultural backgrounds here in Manukau. We're looking for the 100th, so we're waiting for them to, and we'll confirm when they've arrived.
1: We've got to crack the 100. So, the 100th one.
0: I think we were there a couple of weeks ago. We're just confirming that, but yeah. So how amazing is that? And that's the best part about living in Manukau. You know, we're community-based, we're community-focused. We don't care what your background is. Come here. We're a family-orientated council. We're here to work with our residents, and we do the best we can.
1: Oh, for sure, yeah. Because you often talk about your background as well, too, from Greece there. And
0: My parents immigrated from Greece back in 1965, and I was born here in Melbourne, so, in 1968. We won't go into the numbers, but that's okay.
1: Yes. A whole mix of different people around, but that what gives the diversity within our community.
0: It's amazing. It's amazing. And you know what? We get to love the different cultures that are in our community, and we work with those cultures in whatever they like to do. Reach out to us. We're here. We're here for all the cultures and all the community groups.
1: Certainly. All right, Jim, look, we're just going to finish up by just letting us, if you could let us know, what is ahead for us in the next little while? I think there's some important events coming up, so make us aware of them.
0: Yes, some major events coming up. The Monster Community Raffle, Brian.
1: Mm.
0: So that's going to be drawn this Thursday at the Tempest Eye Bowling Club at 7 p.m. So we're going to be live on Facebook to do that. So 21 years of supporting Manningham's community groups. A portion of all those tickets go back to the community groups that have sold those. So this is another way for our community groups to actually raise some money. So good luck with all that on Thursday. I'll be drawing it out. I'll be live. If anyone's listening, you can actually watch live as well. So that should be fun. But yeah, looking forward to it. We're really looking forward to it, and we really appreciate all our partners, the Templestone Bowling Club as well, in assisting us with that, with the Monster Community Raffle. Big prizes, $2,000 worth of gift vouchers for the first two winners. So yeah, looking forward to looking at the winners for that one.
1: Very good. Good.
0: What else have we got? The big one.
1: Mm-hmm.
0: The Manningham Community Awards. So on August 13th.
1: Yeah.
0: It's
1: going to
0: be a huge event, Brian. I think you're going to be there as well. So looking forward to seeing you there as well.
1: Mm-hmm.
0: So many incredible finalists this year. We're really looking forward to announcing all the category winners and, of course, the Manningham Citizen of the Year as well. So stay tuned for that one. If you haven't bought tickets, please get online. I think it's closed or just about to close. Just ring up and see if you want to attend it and buy some tickets. But looking forward to that event. Major event.
1: Yeah, certainly will be. Should be a good night. Jim, thanks so much for then bringing us up to date with all that's happening around Manningham. You didn't have anything else for us at this stage? I think we covered a fair bit. Talked about all sorts of things. That's been great. So, you know, look, it's brought a lot of people up to date with what is happening in the area, in Manningham. I know you've got a pretty busy schedule, and you've no doubt got other things that you will be heading off to a little later as well, too.
0: Yes. So, Tuesday's always a busy day.
1: All the best with that.
0: But thank you again, Jim. And thank you, 96.5 Inner FM, with Mayor Jim Grievous.
1: It's all our pleasure having you on. So, Jim, all the best to you, and thanks for coming in. Catch you next time.
0: Thank you, Brian.
1: All the best. And you've been listening to 96.5 Inner FM and it's Weekday Wellness, and we have just been speaking with the Mayor of Manningham, Councillor Jim Grievous. Let's go out with the Beatles, the Fab Four, and it's a rock and roll music. Here's the...

The Beatles there, rock and roll and music, if you want to dance with me. Oh, let's have a listen to this one. It's Ned Miller with From a Jack to a King.

0: to a hare with no care. Pretty soon you got a room full of rabbits. Parakeets in between tweets sometimes get too quiet. Uh-oh, but have no fear, cause soon you'll hear a parakeet's riot, just try it. A multiplication, that's the name of the game. In every generation, you know they play the same. Yeah, it's multiplication, that's the name of the game. And each generation, they play the same. They better.
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2: Hello, I'm Lewis Donaldson. Gambling agencies have denied allegations illegal drugs and sex workers were offered to customers. Representatives from Sportsbet and Tabcorp have appeared at an inquiry which is examining the government's gambling bill. Julian Wheeling from Tabcorp has told the hearing any evidence of such allegations should be referred to the relevant authorities.
3: These claims do not in any way form part of Tabcorp's customer offering, and Tabcorp has a zero tolerance for this behaviour. We are Australia's most regulated wagering company, and we take our responsibilities to compliance seriously.
2: Yesterday, former NRL player Luke Bateman alleged gambling companies offered him illicit drugs. He told the hearing at the peak of his addiction he lost tens of thousands of dollars a month. Australian Red Cross Lifeblood says over 1,600 blood donation appointments are sitting empty across the country every day. It's launching a new appeal for blood donations as stocks of certain types dwindle. Individuals are advised they must be 7 days clear of any respiratory illnesses to donate, and their prevalence in winter means thousands are unable to do so. Speaking to National Radio News, spokesperson Hannah Raymond says O positive and O negative stocks are crucial.
4: We know that there might be a really strong chance that someone in an emergency could use your blood when we don't know what blood type that person is. So it's really important that we have especially O negative blood type, which is what we call our unicorn blood that can be used in an emergency on anybody.
2: Deputy Prime Minister Richard Marles has condemned the ABC sketch of Gina Rinehart and welcomed its referral to the Ombudsman. The sketch appeared in a segment of the TV show Race Around the World. Mr. Marles acknowledged he had not seen the video and did not intend to watch it.
5: Now, you know, the ABC has its editorial independence. We respect that. But we do think that it is appropriate that the ABC has referred this to the Ombudsman, and I'm surprised that this video is still on its site.
2: A drone has hit a busy beach in southern Russia, killing 7 people, including 3 children, according to local authorities. Social media footage verified by the BBC shows a drone flying towards a cliffside before crashing onto the beach below into tourists and civilians. The governor of the Krasnodar region says 40 people were injured, with 17 taken to hospital. Ukraine has been accused of deliberate strikes on citizens. The country has not yet commented. A community forum is being held in regional South Australia today amid a growing number of bird flu detections. With more, Shannon Kirkwood.
6: The state's recorded Australia's first bird flu mass mortality event, meaning the nation may be entering the next phase of the outbreak. Experts and state government ministers will be at a community meeting in Robe tonight to talk about H5 bird flu, preparedness measures and animal, human and environmental health considerations. Robe returned its first positive H5 bird flu case last week in a silver gull. It will be the first of several community meetings to be held over the next week. Australians are being asked to remain vigilant in reporting sick and dead birds and other wildlife. The emergency Animal Disease Hotline can be reached on 1800 675 888.
2: And there's just 1 week to go until census night. The Australian Bureau of Statistics is reminding people they can complete their census as soon as they receive the instructions. The ABS says it's already received over 1 million completed forms. Everyone in Australia on census night must be included on a census form. This includes visitors and visa holders. And 3-time Richmond Premiership defender Nathan Broad has told his teammates he'll be playing his last game next weekend. Broad says he's opted to retire rather than accept an on-field leadership role at West Coast. His last AFL match will be against St Kilda at the MCG next weekend.
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8: 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And for today, though, we're expecting some showers, but a top temperature of 13 degrees. Coming up for tomorrow, for Wednesday, a shower or two and a top of 14. Then on Thursday, partly cloudy, not as much rain, and a maximum of 15. And Friday, well, it's not going to get much warmer, but 16, and a chance of rain, maybe a little bit, but it'll be partly cloudy. But then on Saturday, the rain is going to return. Shower too on Saturday, 16 degrees, and Sunday showers as well too, and a maximum of 15. So a little bit of relief from some of the rain on Thursday and Friday, but the rain will return. But it's not too bad, because I think most of the time the rain comes at night, so that's reasonable. And after all, it is still winter as well too. And guess what? We got Evan out there, and Evan, yeah, look, he must love the rain, because he says raindrops keep falling on his head. So how about playing a bit of that for Evan? And he says, Bazza, can you do that? Yeah, I can certainly do it for you. Here's the original one. I think he's the original one. BJ Thomas, raindrops keep falling on my head. Going out to Evan. Good on you, Evan.

Yes, right, 96.5 Inner FM, Weekday Wellness with Brian and BJ Thomas with Raindrops Keep Falling on My Head. I think they featured in a movie too called Midnight Cowboy with, who was in that, John Vaughan? Yeah, I think that was his name. Yeah. And also Dustin Hoffman as well too. Raindrops Keep Falling on My Head. BJ Thomas went out to Evan. So good request, Evan. Here's the Irish Rovers for all you Irish people out there. Evan, I think you've got a bit of an Irish background, haven't you? Oh, no, you used to do... You are doing a little bit of Irish dancing anyway. Here's the Unicorn, the Irish Rovers.

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And the unicorns looked up from the rocks and they cried. And the waters came down and sort of floated them away. And that's why you've never seen a unicorn to this very

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So the Irish Rovers there with the unicorn. 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

0: 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Yeah, beautiful, long, flowing hair. Yeah, love it. I used to love it.
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0: Well, happy birthday to all those having a birthday today on this, the 4th of August. So, birthdays and events, let's have a look at those. Louis Armstrong was born in New Orleans in Louisiana in 1901, died at the age of 69 in 1971. Well, he was a US trumpeter and scat vocalist, Satchmo. And he had his number one hit in Australia in 1988 with a reissue of What a Wonderful World. And that featured in a movie called Good Morning Vietnam. Yeah. And he appeared in the films High Society and Hello Dolly. And also had a hit with the theme song, Hello Dolly. But I'm going to play this one, What a Wonderful World. Yeah, I love this one. Louis Armstrong. Yeah, born on this day.

Oh, yes. Louis Armstrong there with What a Wonderful World, Satchmo. Well, also born on this day was Frankie Ford, born in Louisiana in 1939, died at the age of 76 in 2015. An American singer, and he had a big hit in 1959. Oh, who was around then? Yeah, I was around then. Steve Cruz, Frankie Ford, yeah. Happy birthday to you, Frankie. Remember you through Steve Cruz.

Oh, yes. Frankie Ford from 1959. Sea Cruise. When's it take you on a sea cruise? Well, also born on this day was Harry Nechtel. Born in California in 1940, died at the age of 79 in 2009. Well, he's a US keyboard player and also played on bass as well, too. And he's a bassist, yeah. And he's best known as a member of the Wrecking Crew, and that was a collection of sessional musicians. And they work with various artists such as Simon & Garfunkel, playing the piano on Bridge Over Troubled Water. And also with the Beach Boys, the Mamas and the Papas, and the Monkees. Also the Partridge Family, the Doors, and Elvis Presley. Certainly did a lot, didn't he? And he was also a member of the band called Bread. Yeah, look, I'm going to play this one because this is by Bread, Make It With You, with Harry Nechtel.

And that was Bread on 96.5 Inner FM. I really think I could make it with you. And the text line 0456 965 965. And a big hello out there to Carol. Oh, Carol, hope you're having a great day today. Is it raining out there? It was sort of a little bit wet when I was coming in, but probably eased off a bit. So I'm not quite sure whether it's raining or not. But Carol, hope you're doing okay out there. She might be doing a bit of shopping or something at the moment. But she's put in a request, and it's by a famous French singer, Edith Piaf. No regrets. Do you have any regrets? I've got no regrets. Oh, going out to Carol. No regrets, Edith Piaf. It's in French.

Ah, yes, Edith Piaf with No Regrets. Look, I thought she was going to sing that one in French, but she fooled me. She sang it in English for a change. Yeah, but she sings it in both, so yeah, I picked the English version. Yeah, maybe I'll pick the French one next time. Went out to Carol, so good on you, Carol. That was a great song. And also David out there, David from Geelong, he says, Carol, wonderful song. Yeah, good on you. David's listening in as well too. Looking at birthdays and events, and if you want to just chop in there with a request, and I'll play those ones as well too. But otherwise, Jessica Mowboy. You would have heard of Jessica Mowboy. Well, she was born in Australia, in Darwin, Northern Territory, in fact, in 1989, so 37 today. Well, she's an Australian singer and an Australian Idol runner-up in 2006 and made number one on the ARIA singles chart in 2009 with Burn. But from 2007 to 8, she was also part of the Young Divas, along with three other Australian Idol performers. And her debut single, which was Running Back, featured American rapper Flo Rida, and it peaked at number 3 in 2008. So she's done quite a lot of things, hasn't she? And she was one of the stars in the 2012 film called The Sapphires, and that earned her the AACTA Award for Best Actress in a Supporting Role. And in 2014, she became the first guest to represent Australia at the Eurovision Song Contest when she sang Sea of Flags. And she had a first baby just recently, and she named her first baby Mia, and that was in January of 2024, not so long ago. All right, here's Jessica Mowboy with I Can't Help Myself. It's Jessica.

Jessica Mowboy there with I Can't Help Myself. Sugar Pie, Honey Pie. Jessica Mowboy. That's Aussie, a songstress. Well, events on this day. A Billboard magazine began in the US Hot 100 singles chart in 1958. And the first number one on the Billboard Hot 100 singles was by Ricky Nelson with Poor Little Fool. Here's Ricky Nelson, Poor Little Fool.

0: They say an old song can take you back to a time and a place. And they are exactly right. Because every Tuesday at 5 o'clock, John Gillespie does exactly that. With the popular nostalgic songs from the 1930s through to the 1960s on Memory Lane. 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
3: And yes, you're on 96.5 Inner FM and Weekday Wellness with Brian. Looking at events that happen on this day on the 4th of August. And Jim Morrison, he's not the Jim of Jim's Mowing, but it's Jim Morrison from The Doors. And he was the lead singer with The Doors. He was arrested for public drunkenness in 1970. And an elderly lady discovered Morrison passed out on a front lawn. Probably not something you want to write home to your mum about. Guess what, mum? Guess what I did yesterday? Yeah. But anyway, here's The Doors. Love her madly.

And that's The Doors on 96.5 Internet FM. A weekday wellness and I love her madly. On this day, Jesus Christ, Superstar, musical opened in Sydney in 1992 and it starred John Farnham, Kate Ceberano, John Waters, John Stevens and Angry Anderson. Here's a little bit from Jesus Christ, Superstar.

Oh, yes, Jesus Christ, the superstar. Yeah, and that was a stage musical. Got a text in, it's come from Evan as well too, and he's given us a bit more information about the Australian version. He says John English once played a Judas Iscariot. Yeah, he couldn't get the Jesus role, so he played the next one, Judas Iscariot. Good on you, Evan. Thanks for filling us in with that one. Well, on other events that happened on this day, on the 4th of August, Dick Ebersole is a US TV executive. He paid $77,400 at an auction to find out who Carly Simon was singing about in her 1972 hit, You're So Vain. But that was in 2003 when he paid that. But he was unable to tell anyone the answer except to say that it has an E in his name. It's about a guy with an E in his name. And Carly admits that the mystery man is also referred to in her songs Haven't Got Time for the Pain and Nobody Does It Better. But here's Carly Simon with that hit, You're So Vain.

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So there's 96.5 Inner FM, and it's Weekday Wellness with Brian. Oh, David's out there. He's been sending in some texts, so good to hear from you, David. And he says, man, nobody would ever accuse you two quality of being vain. And he's speaking about John, because John's also coming to the studios as well, John and me. And you know, Carly Simon, she said that the person she was singing about has an E in his name. And guess what? John Gillespie's got an E in his name. So it must be about you, John. Although I got a small E in there as well, but it's probably more about John. But he's never vain, and he just runs a great show anyway. And David says, great show. And one more to come, which is, of course, John Gillespie, which is Memory Lane, coming up pretty soon. All right, we'll just go out with this one because it's Lee Hazlewood on this day. He was born Barton Lee Hazlewood, US singer and songwriter, died at the age of 78 in 2007. But what a great voice that he had too. And he teamed up a lot with Nancy Sinatra, and they recorded several hits together. And in fact, he wrote her biggest hit, which was These Boots Are Made for Walking. But I'm not going to play that one because I'm going to play Lee Hazlewood and Nancy Sinatra with teaming up with Jackson. Oh, look, this was made famous by Johnny Cash with his partner at that time, June Carter. But this is Nancy Sinatra and Lee Hazlewood with Jackson.

Oh, yes. Nancy Sinatra, Lee Hazelwood teaming up together with a Jackson. And yes, you're on 96.5 in our FM. And coming up in about 30 seconds or so, it's going to be the news. And then after that, it'll be John Gillespie with Memory Lane. So thanks, everyone, for your company. Glad that so many people have been tuning in. And thanks for all those who got in contact with me as well, too. So look out for one another. Look out for yourselves as well, too. And I'll see you all next week. Okay. Bye for now.

0: Well, good afternoon, listeners, and welcome to Memory Lane for the 4th of August. John Gillespie with you for the next hour and a half, with music from the 1930s up to the 1970s. Thanks to Brian for his usual enjoyable, interesting and informative programme, Weekday Wellness. He'll be back with us again next week at the same time. And as usual, Paul Dalios will be in at 6:30 to present legal news, after which we'll hear Out of Africa with Mr. Coxie at 7 o'clock. Your day has been pleasant so far, and that the music will add to it. We'll kick the show off with Johnny Ray, who's going to sing Alexander's Ragtime Band. After which, Ray Conniff and his orchestra will provide an Irving Berlin song, Say It With Music, and we'll finish the bracket with the Ames Brothers from 1956, And It Only Hurts for a Little While. First up, though, it's Johnny Ray.
1: Come on! Come on out of here, Alexander's Ragtime Band. Come on!

James Brothers, It Only Hurts for a Little While. Before that, we had the Ray Conniff Orchestra and Chorus with Say It With Music, and Johnny Ray started the show with Alexander's Ragtime Band. And a listener has got in touch already. Mike from Elston has texted in to say, love the music, John. Thanks for coming out in this bad weather. Thanks, Mike. It wasn't too bad when I came down. But we'll see how it goes. And if you'd like to get in touch, you can do so direct to our text line on 0456 965 965 or the old-fashioned way on 9457 1718. To finish this first set of numbers, we've got Buddy Clark with Mitchell Ayres and his orchestra from April 1947 and the lovely song, Peg of My Heart.

0: Buddy Clark, with the Mitchell Ayres Orchestra and Peg of My Heart. And another listener has got in touch, Gabriel from North Fitzroy, has called to say that he is enjoying and looking forward to the programme. Thank you, Gabriel. Well, we had better. You're tuned to 96.5 FM, Inner FM, by the way, but we better have some messages, I think.
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0: Well, you're listening to Memory Lane with John Gillespie, and where Rob Morrison will be along later tonight with Musical Theatre Melodies. From the request book, numbers of artists requested of Johnny Milne over the years. And we will start the first bracket with a number which I'm sure Anthony from Cheltenham will enjoy if he's listening, and my friend and colleague Kevin Trask. Al Jolson from August 1945 will sing April Showers. After that, from 1937, we'll hear August of that year, we'll hear Hildegard with Carol Gibbons and his Savoy Hotel Orpheans sing So Rare. And we'll finish the bracket with Joe Stafford with Paul Weston and his orchestra. From January 1944, from the film Cover Girl, a number composed by Jerome Kern and Ira Gershwin, Long Ago and Far Away. First up, though, it's Al Jolson and April Showers.

in everything you do. How you are so strong, just like a Viking. That makes me whisper so gladly, you're my king. You stage a love scene

0: Roger Stafford with husband Paul Weston and his orchestra, and Long Ago and Far Away. Before that, Hildegard sang So Rare, and Al Jolson started the bracket with April Showers. A couple of other listeners have got in touch. Dave Graham Jr. has texted in to say good afternoon, John. Great show and songs. Thank you, Dave. Great to know you're out there listening. And another David from Geelong has said, evening, John, and of course tuning in to the incredible, unmissable quality presentation of Memory Lane. Yeah, well, I don't know about the superlatives, David, but I hope you're enjoying it anyway. Next bracket of requests starts with a couple of numbers from MGM musicals. First, from Singing in the Rain, we'll hear Donald O'Connor with the MGM Studio Orchestra, conducted by Lenny Hayton, sing Make 'em Laugh. Then from the musical Pagan Love Song, 1950, a 1950 version, rather, sung by Guy Mitchell and Rosemary Clooney, House of Singing Bamboo. And we'll finish the bracket with Bing Crosby from May 1931 and Just One More Chance. But first up, it is Donald O'Connor.
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Just slip on a banana peel, the world's at your feet. Make 'em laugh, make 'em laugh, make 'em.

0: Bing Crosby and Just One More Chance. Before that, we heard Guy Mitchell and Rosemary Clooney sing So Rare. We didn't. They sang House of Singing Bamboo. And we started the bracket with Donald O'Connor from Singing in the Rain and Make 'em Laugh.
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0: 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The time is approaching a quarter to six and you're listening to Memory Lane with John Gillespie. Another listener has got in touch. My friend and colleague Kevin Trask has texted in to say a few showers out there today, John. Yeah, so presumably you're not walking the dog. Jolson was great, Kevin. Thanks, Kevin. Crooner's Corner is up next and we'll start with Al Bowley with Ray Noble's American Orchestra from March 1936, and Al is going to sing The Touch of Your Lips. After that, from 1934, from the film Wake Up and Dream, we'll hear Russ Colombo with Jimmy Greer and his orchestra, and Too Beautiful for Words. We'll finish the bracket with Perry Como, and he's going to sing Fly Me to the Moon. First up, though, it's Al.

like the music of a Berlin or a Gershwin, or even a moonlight.

Harry Como with a lovely ballad version of Fly Me to the Moon. Before that, Russ Colombo sang Too Beautiful for Words. And we started the bracket with Al Bowley with Ray Noble's American Orchestra and The Touch of Your Lips. You're tuned to 96.5 NRFM. You're listening to Memory Lane with John Gillespie. To finish off Crooner's Corner, we'll hear Bing Crosby with John Scott Trotter and his orchestra from July 1938. And Mexicali Rose.

Bing Crosby and Mexi Carly Rose. Another listener has got in touch. Christopher from Flemington has called in. Hi, John. Enjoying the crooners. Go Blues. Hello, Evan, as well. Go, yeah, Christopher. I was transported back to 1999 there for a night. And Evan has also texted in, listening. Thank you, Evan. You're tuned to 96.5 Inner FM. The time is approaching 6 o'clock to take us to the news. We'll have some guitar music. The Wind Beneath My Wings.

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1: National Radio News.
2: Hello, I'm Lewis Donaldson. The future of the Bureau of Meteorology will be the focus of an independent review. Environment Minister Murray Watt has announced former Murray-Darling Basin Authority head Philip Glued will head up the review. Mr. Watt says among the issues being examined, how the Bureau can restore trust from the public in the wake of its controversial organisational redesign.
3: This is a much broader review than just looking at any one particular incident or website. This is about how we can set the BOM up for future success, make sure that it is meeting the needs of Australians. Just like many other industries, we're seeing meteorology impacted by artificial intelligence and new technology. We need to see how the BOM can make use of that.
2: A final report is due to be handed down in March next year. Departmental officials have been questioned about the consultation process and relevant documents on the government's gambling legislation. A Senate committee examining the bill is holding public hearings in Canberra. It includes a capping of gambling advertisements at a maximum of 3 per hour. Here's an exchange between Senator David Pocock and David McKay from the Department of Infrastructure, Transport, Regional Development, Communications, Sport and the Arts.
4: What I'm hearing is that there is absolutely no evidence behind 3 ads an hour. This is something that was cooked up around the cabinet table that has been handed to the department to try and implement.
5: Senator, I don't think that's a fair characterisation of how we've described
4: the process. Where's it come from then?
5: What we have said is that we're not in a position to disclose the deliberations of the cabinet.
2: The first of former broadcaster Alan Jones's alleged victims has given evidence for a second day in Sydney. The 85-year-old is facing the first week of a local court hearing after he pleaded not guilty to indecent assault and sexual touching without consent. 6 men alleged the former Wallabies coach indecently assaulted or sexually touched them between 2003 and 2020, allegations Jones has denied. Australians are being urged to donate blood to reverse dwindling stocks of universal blood types. Australian Red Cross Lifeblood says that 1,600 appointments are empty every day, pushed up by winter illnesses making donors ineligible. Over 8,000 units of blood, plasma and platelets are used in urgent situations every month, some dispatched within 30 minutes. Speaking to National Radio News spokesperson Hannah Raymond says those who need blood are 10 times higher than those who give.
6: 1 in 3 people will need a blood donation in their lifetime, but only 1 in 30 people donate. So you never know if you or someone you love could be the recipient of a blood donation and you can make a really big impact on their life. So if you can, please roll up a sleeve.
2: President Donald Trump has doubled down on his claim that the Lincoln Memorial Reflecting Pool was damaged by vandals, even after his government admitted that it's not true. Mr. Trump says he was disappointed with attorney Jeanine Pirro, who dismissed vandalism charges against a former Olympian.
7: Because the judge was extremely unfriendly to Jeanine, and frankly, I think she choked, because the judge was really vicious. Instead of going after the people that did it, the judge went after her.
2: A document admitted the pool damage was due to flawed installation by the contractor. A record has been set for the number of companies registered in Australia last month. New numbers from the Australian Securities and Investment Commission saw 44,040 new companies registered in July. It follows almost 43,400 in June. And fast bowler Taylor Vlaminck has been named in the Australia A women's side, which will tour India next month, returning from a long stint on the sidelines due to injuries. The 15-player squad also includes Darcy Brown.
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8: And weather forecast issued this afternoon by the Bureau says that for tomorrow we can expect a top of 15 after an overnight low of 8 with a shower or two. Partly cloudy on Thursday and 15 again. 17 on Friday and partly cloudy. And for the weekend. No, it's not for the week. Yes, it is. Saturday 16 with a shower or two and Sunday 15 with showers and showers on Monday and Tuesday, 15 and 16 respectively. So if it all happens, a fairly even forecast coming up. 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Time is approaching 6:05. You're listening to Memory Lane for all the next 25 minutes, after which Paul Dalios will be along to present legal news. To keep us going then, a bracket of 4 numbers, starting with Hutch, Leslie Hutchinson, playing and singing Remember Me. Then from 1934, from the film Evergreen, we'll hear Jesse Matthews and Dancing on the Ceiling. Hildegard comes back into the program then with The Glory of Love. And we'll finish the bracket with Django Reinhardt and Stefan Grappelli and Smoke Rings. But before that, and starting off, we've got Hutch and Remember Me.

0: Django Reinhardt and Stefan Grappelli and Smoke Rings. Before that, Hildegard sang The Glory of Love, an old song, but I suppose most recently featured in the film Guess Who's Coming to Dinner, which is not so recent these days either, is it? And before that, we heard Jesse Matthews with Dancing on the Ceiling, and we started the bracket with Hutch and Remember Me.
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3: You got a minute to talk about organ and tissue donation? Before the game starts?
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11: Again. 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Now, what was that again? Step, kick, kick, step, no, step, kick, kick, step, step.
0: Yeah, Kevin will be along after Out of Africa. And this program is Memory Lane. You're listening to John Gillespie, and we'll keep going for another 10 minutes or so before Paul Dalios comes along to present legal news. Next up, we've got Tommy Dorsey and his orchestra from April 1944 with Georgia Gibbs singing Tess's Torch Song. Then from a year later, 1945, we'll hear Billy Eckstein with his orchestra and himself singing A Cottage for Sale. And finish the bracket with Les Brown and his Band of Renown and Riding High. But first up, it's Tess's Torch Song.

0: Les Brown and his band of renown with Riding High. Before that, Billy Eckstine sang A Cottage for Sale. And Georgia Gibbs with Tommy Dorsey and his orchestra started the bracket with Tess's Torch Song. And that is all the time we have tonight. Thanks to everyone who has got in touch. Quite a few did tonight. And to all of you for your company, hope you've enjoyed the music. Stay tuned now, though, for Legal News.
1: Legal News. With Paul Delios.
0: And it's good evening to Paul Delios.
2: Good evening, John, and good evening, listeners. John, it's not that long ago that you bought a unit that wasn't that new, a residential unit.
0: Yes.
2: Did you get a building report for it at the time you were buying it?
0: Depends which one. No.
2: And in the past, you're familiar with units that may have been built around the same time, but in the area like Fairfield. There's a few. Now, in Fairfield, these days, there are lots of new apartments.
0: Yes.
2: In, well, I wouldn't call them high-rise buildings, but medium-rise buildings, you know, going up four stories. There might be one or two a little bit higher where the Fairfield RSL used to be.
0: Yes.
2: But there's still lots of the older ones around that... may have been built in the 1960s or 70s or maybe 80s.
0: Yep.
2: You know, basically the external face of them being brick.
0: Yep.
2: And, you know, some of them in two-storey lots where each unit is only one level. So you'll have a ground floor and then you'll have a first floor on top, but it's not a two-storey unit. And some of those are in better condition and some of them not so good condition. And somebody was selling one that turns out to have not been in such a good condition. Now, this lady, she, as the vendor, was in fact the executor of a deceased estate. She's just recently finished a court case where someone was challenging the will, where she's the executor. Mind you, she's not a beneficiary, she's just the executor. So she's had a lot of responsibility on her hands as far as dealing with the court case. There were two different members of the family who challenged the will, which in fact left the entire estate to two granddaughters who were the daughters of one of the women who was challenging the will. And that was recently resolved, and the property was then put on the market. It was ready to go on the market, but it was then put on the market very quickly. And much to my surprise, a purchaser was found very quickly. And this purchaser, I think, had got legal advice before he signed the documents, but whether he did or not isn't the important part. What is the important part is he came back to the vendor's estate agent wanting a special condition to be added to the contract about getting a building report, and if the building report contained certain
0: conclusions,
2: that's the word, that's the best word, about poor state of the premises, that would then enable the purchaser to actually end the contract and get his deposit back. Now, this was after or part of the negotiations where he basically negotiated the price down anyway because of the fact that this flat was just not in good condition. Now, of course, it's the flat where the deceased lady lived, but she'd lived there for a long, long time, and she had allowed it to deteriorate. Again, that's not an unusual concept. So the purchaser gets the report, and that clause, again, as requested by the purchaser, allowed the purchaser 5 days to obtain a report, and if the report supported the purchaser's right to do so, then the purchaser could terminate the contract. But all of that had to happen within 5 days of the day that the contract was signed. Now, of course, you know, if the purchaser's negotiating to buy the property for a number of days, that gives him an opportunity to find himself a building consultant and have them ready to go if the contract's signed. So, and certainly the inspection and the report by the consultant were carried out on the one day, or the inspection was carried out and the report was prepared on the one day and passed on to the purchaser's solicitor, and I think the next day it was sent to the vendor's solicitors. And it did report on a number of defects, not surprisingly, with lots and lots of photos, which made it very obvious that there were lots and lots of defects. You know, if you've got 50 photos, each one displaying a different defect in a one-bedroom unit, you can see that it really wasn't in good condition. However, in the report, even though it mentioned two major defects, it did not mention any structural defects. And the wording that was in the clause that the purchaser insisted on being put into the contract, which was made up either by the purchaser or the purchaser's solicitor, says that the report should identify structural defects. And, identify major defects and classify them as major, designate them as major structural defects. And if that was the case, all the purchaser had to do was provide a copy of the report to the vendor, care of the vendor's solicitors, or even care of the estate agent, and a written notice ending the contract. It did not say anything else, did not give them any other privilege or ability to do different things, and it did not specify any date for the vendor to respond. But the clause didn't require any particular response from the vendor. It just went on to say, without pointing it at the vendor or anyone, saying that if the contract's ended under this clause, the purchaser will get a refund of all the monies that the purchaser's paid. Doesn't say that the vendor will refund it or that the vendor's estate agent will refund it. The purchaser just gets a refund. However, that is organised. So the notice didn't designate anything as a major structural defect. It identified two major defects, lots and lots of minor defects, did not designate a major structural defect at all. When the email was sent attaching the notice, the purchaser didn't end the contract. The purchaser wanted the price reduced. Reduce the price by $25,000, please. Not surprisingly, the vendor didn't respond the same day, but did respond within a couple of days, but that really doesn't matter, because the purchaser had his opportunity to end the contract if the report warranted it, which is one of the issues, because the report did not warrant it. But even if the report did warrant it, then the purchaser only had the same day, same 5 day period to actually end the contract.
0: Yep.
2: And as I said, they that didn't happen. The response that was sent was, well, no, that's not a report that contains the types of defects that the condition requires, so you can't rely on that report. 2 days later, an amended report was sent outside the 5 day period, and guess what? It didn't designate any major structural defects either. There were a couple of amendments, but there was no actual designation of a structure, major structural defect. But it wouldn't have mattered, even if there was.
0: No.
2: Because now it's outside the 5 day period.
0: Yep.
2: So the purchaser's solicitors are still suggesting that the purchasers would like the price renegotiated. And if not, the purchaser reserves their rights to terminate the contract.
0: What rights?
2: Well, what rights? They've missed that bus. On the other hand, doing that by the purchaser constitutes something called a repudiation of the contract, saying, I'm not going to go ahead with it. I'm going to terminate it, despite the fact that there's no rights to terminate it. So the vendor has got the right now to say, ah, you're repudiating the contract. I will accept that repudiation and I will terminate the contract. But if I do that, you forfeit your deposit. And when I resell the property, if I don't get the same price as before, I can actually sue you for damages as well. So a letter has gone to the purchaser's solicitors, giving them till the end of the week to confirm that the purchaser is going to proceed with the contract. Otherwise, the purchaser is going to face the prospect of his repudiation being accepted by the vendor, because that's the procedure. You've got to accept the repudiation and therefore say, well, you're not prepared to go ahead with the contract, fine, let's cancel it.
0: Yep.
2: But that falls into the category of what we call a wrongful repudiation, and that's what gives the vendor the right to forfeit the deposit. Obviously, some of it's going to go to the estate agent's fees. And possibly... have a right to sue for damages for breach of contract if the long run proves that the vendor has incurred damages.
0: Yep.
2: Not exactly what this lady executor wanted to have to do.
0: No. Oh, goodness me. Thank you, Paul. You're tuned to 96.5 RFM. We have to pause for some messages.
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0: Yes, Dave puts on a great show. This show is Legal News by Paul, with Paul Dalios. And Evan has texted in to say, like a friend of mine said, Evan, you've left your own too late. It would seem so. Anyway, back to Paul.
2: Thanks, John. Back during COVID, there was a bit of a debacle in a nursing home in the western suburbs.
0: Uh-huh.
2: And that nursing home was called St. Basil's Home for the Aged.
0: It was.
2: This week is the conduct of the coronial inquiry about what happened when COVID took hold in that aged care centre or nursing home,
0: yep.
2: Which it did in a few. But not to the extent that it did in this one.
0: Yep.
2: And in this one, as a result of COVID, 50 residents died.
0: Uh-huh.
2: 45 of them apparently from COVID itself, and another five, it's alleged, from neglect.
0: Yeah.
2: So I don't quite follow whether that's because there was such a panic to deal with the COVID that, you know, the other five weren't looked after and just died. What's of neglect? Do you die of dehydration? Do you die of hunger?
0: Or just unattended problems?
2: Well, unattended, but I mean, if you're being fed and, you know, you've been given something to drink, I'm not quite sure what else would constitute neglect. In an aged care facility. I mean, you've got a roof over your head.
0: Perhaps not responding adequately to medical conditions that should have been noticed.
2: Well, yes, yep. That certainly could be if they had other conditions that weren't attended to. And, of course, this was during the period of lockdown where families or other people who may have otherwise assisted with the resident's care,
0: yep,
2: or at least noticed that they were in need of medical treatment or something else, were excluded from the property.
0: Yes.
2: So, not surprisingly, I believe that the first witness called, or the first major witness called at the coronial inquiry, was the former manager of the nursing home who had been the manager for 20 years. She's no longer there. The other witness who's due to be called as a major witness is the former president or chairman of the committee that runs the place. And I should say it is run by a not-for-profit organisation which is associated with one of the Greek churches.
0: Yep.
2: Apparently both of these major witnesses have gone to a lot of trouble to try to avoid having to turn up and give evidence at all. And have sought orders from the courts exempting them and have gone all the way to the Court of Appeal, unsuccessfully seeking exemptions from giving evidence. As it was, the manager was also still not keen to answer questions during the coronial inquiry for fear of self-incrimination. And the coroner presiding overcame that and basically compelled her to give evidence by granting her an immunity certificate. And an immunity certificate means that the evidence she gives in this inquiry can't be used against her in either criminal or civil litigation. But I suppose, you know, anyone would expect that that caller is compelled to attend as a witness in those proceedings and ask her the same questions. Of course, next time around, she can again just decline to answer on the grounds that it might be self-incriminating. And in those cases, she won't be compelled to answer. A fair bit of time has been spent in examining her, and at this stage, the answers she's given aren't, I believe, available for publication. And the inquest is continuing, and as I say, it's the president of that board who will be the next, well, maybe not the next witness, but another major witness. There were queries, though, about the fact or whether there was a documented procedure. There were queries about did she comply with, or she or anyone who was who will be the next, well, maybe not the next witness, but another major witness. There were queries, though, about the fact or whether there was a documented procedure. There were

0: federal law rather than under state law.
1: Yep.
0: So there was a direction from the federal authorities that they be contacted immediately. However, I believe her answer about why she did not contact them immediately was that she was advised by state authorities not to do it. So I'm not quite sure exactly what that means. And apparently one of the concerns, well, one of the reasons that was given for there not to be written documents about procedures to deal with these things was that the majority of the staff were of ethnic backgrounds who had limited English.
1: Mm-hmm.
0: And therefore instructions were given verbally rather than relying on the staff to be able to refer to documented procedures.
1: Mm-hmm.
0: It's all very strange, but you know, we'll undoubtedly be hearing more of the conduct of this inquiry, and of course be looking very much with interest at what the coroner's final report is. There already has been some prosecution there, and I believe there was a fine of $160,000 imposed. Mm-hmm. I'm not quite sure upon who it was imposed,
1: mm-hmm.
0: upon whom it was imposed, and nor am I sure what that was for.
1: Mm.
0: Just a little bit surprised that it's taken 6 years to start the coronial inquiry.
1: Yeah, well, I suppose the journey to the Court of Appeal might have taken a while.
0: Well, yes, that's... Yeah, I suppose the real question is where they made applications or how long it was it took to deal with their initial applications if they applied to the Supreme Court.
1: Yeah.
0: In the first instance, I wouldn't have thought going from the Supreme Court to the Court of Appeal for this type of matter would take a terribly long time.
1: It happens.
0: Certainly, I would have thought definitely less than a year. But it is a really sad...
1: the other point is they would probably have waited for the prosecutions as well.
0: Yes, I just wonder, does that mean that's the end of the prosecutions?
1: I don't know.
0: It's just very strange.
1: It's a long time.
0: It is a long time, very strange. And, I just wonder, I just don't understand why it's taken so long, and I'm really, really keen to see what the final outcome is.
1: Yes.
0: Talking about outcomes, in the few minutes we've got left, it's reported that yesterday in Melbourne there was a commencement at the same time of three class actions in the Supreme Court.
1: I did see a reference to that, but I didn't look at the detail.
0: One class action about a company called Nuix, N-U-I-X, to do with alleged deceptive and misleading conduct in their initial public request for funds, IPO, where shareholders... started litigation about their loss of money by investing at a higher price than the shares were worth because of whatever misrepresentation they're alleging was put out there.
1: Yep.
0: initially there were three different

0: class actions started for this one claim, the same claim. And along the way, like I'm just trying to think back in 2022, and I'm just trying to remember the date, might have been at the beginning of last year, where the Supreme Court made a ruling, and that ruling was that the three class actions couldn't continue side by side because they're all running the same fight. I mean, the fact that there's a lead plaintiff here and a second lead plaintiff there and a third lead plaintiff there and three different firms of solicitors running them, that doesn't impress the court, they, number one, because all the class, all the members of the class action would be all the shareholders who suffered a loss. You know, it's not as if, you know, this crowd was dealing with Class B shares and this crowd is dealing with Class C shares because they're just all ordinary shares.
1: Yep.
0: All, you know, released on the Australian Stock Exchange. Anyone could have gone and bought them. People did, people didn't. Obviously, those people who did ended up worse off than they should have been. And therefore, so the result of the, that is this. From three class actions, there's one running. Because two of the three were consolidated into one. And the third one has basically been thrown out. But the actual court order says it's permanently stayed. Which is sort of put in the back room rather than actually being chucked in the rubbish bin type of thing. So that's that one. Then there's the class action about the sports bet organisation where you can put a bet on a live sports activity within 16 seconds. And again, that is a class action based on people unnecessarily losing money by conducting this activity. So that's running as well. And you won't be surprised to hear off the top of my head, I've forgotten what the third one is.
1: That's all right, because we are running out of time. Thank you, Paul. Interesting topics. 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

0: Out of Africa is your weekly immersion into the irresistible sounds of the unique yet diverse music of the African continent. DJ Mr. Coxey weaves an electrifying mix of contemporary African music that will get your heart a-pumping. Funk, reggae, pop, electronica, soul, jazz and hip-hop. It's all here and it starts now. Buckle up, it's a wild ride.
1: If needs be, it is an ideal for which I am prepared to die, to die.
2: And welcome aboard. I have a great show lined up for you tonight, particularly if you're a lover of African hip-hop. This is the African Hip-Hop Hour. We're going to kick it off in Nigeria. This is Modenine, featuring Sage Hassan.

0: call me an alien? Come on, let's win.
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3: 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I'm Mr. Coxie.

to light a candle than to curse the dark. In the eyes of the youth, there are question marks like freedom. Freedom for the mind and soul, we don't see them. See them for their worth at all, that's why we lead them. Lead them to these wars, and what is it we feed them? Feed them our impurities, and who it is we treat them. Treat them like the enemy, humanity will need them. Need them like the blood.

That is Kanan from Somalia with a track called In the Beginning. You are listening to African Hip Hop Hour. We've got a 1 hour special going. This is African Boy with Liddell.

0: That are classic lyrics there on that track from African Boy. And boy, some of those lyrics are right from the top shelf, if you don't mind a pun every now and again. That track was called Little and referred to shoplifting in some of the biggest brand supermarkets in the UK. Before that, Somalian Kanan with In the Beginning. And kicking it off from Nigeria, Modenine featuring Sage Hassan and the track called Green Passport. We've got a lot of great hip-hop tonight. Tanzania, Senegal, Nigeria, Ghana, Benin, the Gambia are all included. But we do need to stop for a quick break. And when we've done that, there's a track coming up called Immigration Clandestine. Stick around.
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0: affaire bi nadna gëna grave kon ba ku ci nekk ak sa xalaatam bas dina ñaw xajna.
1: VA Kapsi Revolution there from Senegal. This is Makasi from Tanzania, Mangwia. It is 7:20. 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

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We are broadcasting live to the world from Warringal Shopping Centre, and we're very grateful to the owners of Warringal Shopping Centre. That was Makasi with Mangwea, and they are from Tanzania. This next artist is from Nigeria. This is the wonderful, rapturous Money Talk.

0: Rapturous there from Nigeria with a track called Money Talk, and that is a great track. I might give that as a shout out to a couple of regulars. Tim on the text line, who texted in, says enjoying the tunes tonight. And Fulby from the Foothills, who's back from his round the country trip, back safely ensconced in the Foothills, which are probably a little bit on the rainy side tonight. But that's okay. He's inside listening to the African Hip Hop Hour, as you are, and I hope you're enjoying it. It is bang on 7:30. We're going to take a break. More great music on the other side. 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

0: Mr. Coxie, you are listening to Out of Africa on 96.5 Inner FM. We're focused tonight on 1 hour, one beautiful hour of African hip-hop, and we'll squeeze another one in before the break. That was Dara J, by the way, from Senegal with a track called Magdan. From the Gambia, this is Da Fugitives, Kep Kwi Bang.
1: Yeah, hence we escaped. The world is in trouble.

0: This is Out of Africa. I'm Mr. Coxey, and it is the African Hip Hop Hour. That was Da Fugitives out of the Gambia, and a track called Kep Kwi Bang. We're going to take a very short break, but I've got three great tracks to take it home on the other side. Stick around.
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This is Out of Africa. I'm Mr. Coxie on 96.5 Inner FM. We got three in a row from Senegal to take us home tonight. That was Matador featuring Gormak. The name of the track is Shipil Shi. This is Positive Black Soul Boulmamine.

That is Positive Black Soul in the background there. It is just coming up on 6 minutes before the hour. I've got to get on out of here and hand you over to On Stage with Kevin, but it's been my absolute pleasure to give you an hour of African hip-hop tonight, and I always enjoy those special shows. We're going out with another track from Positive Black Soul, and it's a classic. This is it. This is President d'Afrique. Humba gashle, folks, for another week. Go well. Stay warm.

0: depths of the African jungle, and not a meter away is the face of a very hungry lion. 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
11: And you're listening to On Stage with Kevin. Well, we started off with a song from a musical called OK, and I think it was about these people who encouraged ships to give false lights, and when they crashed on rocks and things, they'd get everything, and it was sort of all very strange. But anyhow, that was a song from that called Do Do Do, and featured Kurt Ullman and Dawn Upshaw as Jimmy and Kay. And then from a collection of Andrew Lloyd Webber's songs, you heard Tell Me on a Sunday, and that was Jackie Scott. Okay, so things that are creeping up on us. Now we're into August. The 1812 Theatre are presenting Ken Ludwig's Treasure Island, adapted from the novel by Robert Louis Stevenson, directed by Aaron O'Hare. And this is running from the 6th to the 29th of August. The curtain goes up at 8 during the week, and on matinees on Sundays at 2. This isn't your quiet, dusty classic. This is Treasure Island at full throttle, packed with Ludwig's trademark rapid-fire humour, razor-sharp dialogue, and a kind of theatrical spectacle that keeps you gripping the edge of your seat. My goodness gracious. Follow Jim Hawkins as he's hurled into the world of pirates, peril and pulse-pounding twists. That's a hard one to say. Long John Silver schemes in the shadows, tempers flare, swords clash, and the story races forward with the speed of a cannon blast. So that's the Treasure Island. That's all happening from the 6th of August, running right through the 29th. There are matinees on the 9th, the 16th, and the 23rd. They all start at 2. All the other shows start at 8. And to book, you can go to www.1812theatre.com.au, or you can phone 9758 3964. And you're wondering, where is the 1812 Theatre? Well, it's at 3 Rose Street in Upper Ferntree Gully, and you can make a night of it by checking out all the restaurants and cafes that are around that area, and plus there's a hotel there as well that is within walking distance of the theatre. So it's at 3 Rose Street, Upper Ferntree Gully, Treasure Island. Okay, I think we need some music, and this is from a musical adaptation of The Scarlet Pimpernel.

0: Oh, from a musical, The Scarlet Pimpernel, and it was written by this guy, the music.
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0: And that was featured, that was You Are My Home, and that featured Linda Edder and Peebo Bryson from the cast that that put that on. So, another song, I think, and this one is from something I'd forgotten I had. It's Gershwin's Strike Up the Band, and this is where this particular song came from, The Man I Love.
2: Jim, did you hear the news? Isn't it wonderful to think that all over the country tonight, people are waiting, millions of them, waiting to hear that we've gone into it?
3: You're acting as if you like this war.
2: Like it? How can you talk that way?
3: Listen, I'm a peace-loving citizen, and I'm supposed to go over there and fight? For what? To make the world safe for Fletcher's cheese?
2: But it's the best in the world, Jim. You know it is.
3: Suppose it is. You see, Joan, I hadn't told you yet. I didn't want to hurt your feelings, but I don't like cheese.
2: Don't let anyone hear you say that.
3: If it were only something else, pie, say, or even stewed rhubarb.
2: Jim, you mustn't talk that way. The man I love will want to go. He'll be proud to go.
3: The man you love?
2: That's what I said.
3: Then there is such a person as the man you love?
2: Not yet, but there will be, I hope, some time or other.
3: But as yet, not even a sign.
2: Well,

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5: Ooh, it certainly is, and you're listening to On Stage with Kevin. Well, we started off with the Scarlet Pimpernel, and then from a big production of Strike Up the Band, and we heard The Man I Love, and that featured Jim Townsend as Brett Barrett. And where are we? I've got to find Joan Fletcher as Rebecca Luca. And that's from a big box set that I didn't realise I had. So that's an interesting find in my record collection. So there you go. Now, you heard from Rob. And what can I tell you about what Rob's going with Musical Theatre Melodies? Well, he's presenting Liza of Lambeth, or Eliza of Lambeth, introduced by Rex Bunnett. And it's the 50th anniversary tribute to the Cliff Adams, William Rushton and Bernie Stringles musical Liza of Lambeth, based on the novel by W. Somerset Maugham. From the 1976 original London cast recording, which had Michael Robbins, Patricia Hayes, Brian Marshall, Kate Williams, Christopher Neal, Tina Martin and Angela Richards, and then some selections from the 1963 live London cast recording of Cambridge Circus, and that looks like an interesting one as well. So that's Liza of Lambeth. Now, some other things that are happening, and they're starting almost immediately. Basin Theatre Group are presenting 84 Charing Cross Road by James Roos Evans, and that's being directed by Di Hoskins, and that's running from the 6th of August to the 16th of August. And it's a transatlantic friendship. A transatlantic friendship blossoms through letters, literature and the quiet magic of connection. It's a classic play, and that's being presented by the Basin Theatre. And I think you can go to, I'll tell you where it is first, the Basin Theatre's at the corner of Doongala and Simpsons Road in the Basin. And you can go to the Basin Theatre, all one word, .au. And you can call the box office at 0494 065 006, and you'll be able to book and find out a bit more about 84 Charing Cross Road. Okay, and something else that's still, I think it's still running, it's running at the moment right up to the 15th of August, is Il était un petit navire, or SOS Save Our Savings, and that's from Melbourne French Theatre are presenting that, and that's running right up to the 15th of August. And where are they? They're at the Maison de Maitre building, 203 to 205 Canning Street, Carlton, corner of Neal Street. And it's a blue-grey building. You can't miss it. Okay. And it says, stranded by a ferry strike, six desperate strangers risk everything on a dubious boat ride to freedom, only to find themselves lost at sea, out of fuel and sinking fast. Oh, what else could go wrong? Secrets spill and tensions explode, this razor-sharp sharp comedy exposes greed, power and moral compromise with biting wit. Save Our Savings is a darkly hilarious, fast-paced satire where survival comes at a price and no one is as innocent as they seem. My goodness gracious me. And I think that's being directed by a friend of mine, and I can't find... directed by Paul Wannis. He's a friend of mine, and I've met him many times. So he's directing that. So that's Il était un petit navire, SOS, Save Our Savings. Okay, I think we need some music, and this is from a production of Oklahoma.

I said to myself that the fair never will go so well. But why should I try to resist when, darling, I know so well I've got you under my skin. I'd sacrifice anything come what might for the sake of having you.

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7: And you're listening to On Stage with Kevin. And we started off with a song from a 1980 production of Oklahoma and Out of My Dreams, and that featured Christine Andreas and the Women's Chorus, and Christine Andreas was playing the part of Laurie. And the other one, going back to 1937, the 3rd of May 1937, this was recorded, I've Got You Under My Skin, featured Francis Day and the orchestra conducted by Ben Frankel. That was very clear for 1937. Okay, some other things that are happening at the Karolika out there at Ringwood East. You've got the sellout shows across Australia in 2005. This sensational stage music show, Music of the Night, is coming back. A tribute to Andrew Lloyd Webber and the West End Musicals is taking Australia by storm. It's on Sunday the 9th of August at 2 p.m, Music of the Night, and it features haunting melodies from Phantom of the Opera and Jesus Christ Superstar and Joseph in his amazing Technicolor Dreamcoat and all sorts of other bits and pieces. So, he says, you can go to www.karolika and you'll find out all about it. You can phone 98702888. You'll find out all about the Music of the Night. And what else is going on? Well, the Peridot Theatre are presenting a VDL entry called Admissions from the 13th of August to the 23rd of August. And this concerns Sherry Rosen Mason, is head of the admissions department of a New England prep school fighting to diversify the student body. Alongside her husband, the school's headmaster, they largely succeeded in bringing a stodgy institution into the 21st century. But when their only son sets his sights on an Ivy League university, personal ambitions collide with progressive values, with convulsive results. Because a scorching satire illustrating privilege, power and the perils of hypocrisy. So, where are they? Well, they're located at 9 to 15 Cook Street in Clayton. You can book by going to www.peridot.com.au/book-a-show, or you can phone 0429 115334. That's for admissions. That sounds like an interesting one. Okay, I think we need some music, and here's a song written by not Irving Berlin this time. This is from Cole Porter. It is Irving Berlin.

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Then one morning you passed

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1: You're listening to On Stage with Kevin, where we had a couple of very interesting songs. We had, and it was Irving Berlin, I got carried away with my composers. We had Cheek to Cheek, written by Irving Berlin, of course, and the song was recorded on the 12th of October 1935. It featured Lou Stone and his band, and the vocalist was Sam Brown. And then from 1930, on the sunny side of the street, he says, there we go, on the sunny side of the street from the International Review, McHugh Fields, and that was Harry Reichman, or Richman, with orchestral accompaniment from 1930. Gosh. Okay, now some other things that are happening, and I've got heaps of time. The Mount Players are presenting Afterlight, a dramatic prog rock opera, from the 14th to the 30th of August at the Mount View Theatre, 56 Smith Street, Macedonia. Bookings, www.themountplayers.com, or you can phone 0419 329 052. And as I said, they're at 56 Smith Street in Macedonia. That'd be a long way to travel for a play. Macedon. And that's for Afterlight. And the Williamstown Music Theatre are presenting the Disney's Newsies Junior. That's currently running right up to the 9th of August at 115 Civic Parade in Altona. You can go to www.wmtc.org.au. You'll find out all about Newsies Junior. Okay, I think we need some more music. And what have we got? Let's play this one.

We had three songs there. We had Jesus Christ Superstar with Robin Cousins. We had Begin the Begin with Eve Beck. And then before that, we had Ethel

And thanks again to Kevin for another entertaining hour of On Stage. It's just on 9 o'clock, so it's time for this week's edition of Musical Theatre Melodies.

0: evening and welcome to this week's edition of Musical Theatre Melodies, a program which comes to you over the airwaves of 96.5 Inner FM every Tuesday evening between the hours of 9 and 11 p.m. Hosted by yours truly, Rob Morrison. And welcome to any international or interstate listeners we may have listening in via the World Wide Web. My featured musical this evening is a 50th anniversary tribute to Liza of Lambeth, which had music by Cliff Adams and a book and lyrics by William Rushton and Bernie Stringle, based on the novel by W. Somerset Maugham. It opened at the Shaftesbury Theatre in London on the 8th of June 1976, where it ran for 110 performances, and we shall be listening to the original London cast recording. But to introduce the musical and to talk a little about the background behind its writing and staging and the fact that he was there in the audience and witnessed it firsthand, it's my very great pleasure to welcome back to the programme via Teams from London the British musical theatre historian, archivist and author Rex Bunnett. Hello, Rex.
1: Good evening. Good evening. Yes, you did remind me that I was there. My God, 1976. Oh, well.
0: This is a bit
1: not sure where they put the pram.
0: And this is a bit of a contrast from last week's musical about the geisha, set in Victorian era, very decorous, and this is, well, set in the same era, but in the East End of London, all about Cockney sexual shenanigans, shall we say.
1: That's right. It's... Well, the original book, which I know you've been looking at, and it's a sad tale and a rather simple one. Interesting, he was only 18 when he wrote it. Somerset Maugham is his first book. He was going into, he was training for being a doctor, and he was just in St. Thomas's, which is actually in Lambeth. He was actually working in the area that he based the book on. And so he knew all of the back streets, which have long, a lot of them long gone. And obviously in the book, they would have been fictionalised anyway. But it was there, Westminster Bridge, and more or less into the Bow Bells and so the Cockneys. The British theatre at this stage, we still have Oliver to blame for most of this. As everybody thought that when Oliver was such a hit, that this is what people wanted. And so we went from one to t'other. This didn't have to be a Cockney knees-up show at all, you know, because it is quite a dramatic piece. Although there is the Charabang trip out of town, which also appeared in The Match Girls and Strike a Light and all of those shows. So there are a lot of similarities through. It played this remarkable length of time. I mean, it didn't have very good reviews, but it's very listenable, and it's rather interesting to see how the people started who worked on it. When you look at the list, first of all, it was book and lyrics by William Rushton and Bernie Stringle, well, Bernie Stringle directed as well. And Willie Rushton, who I'm sure you know from the days of satire.
0: Oh, yes, and the BBC radio series Sorry, I Haven't a Clue, a regular on that.
1: Well,
0: too.
1: That's right. And he married an Australian lady and then spent quite a bit of time in Australia, which he loved. So you have a bit of a background there. But he's an amazing character because he did this comedy. So why did he come into something that really wasn't that funny? You'd expect it to be a show that was going to have a million laughs. Now, the music was by Cliff Adams. Now, Cliff Adams is known here for the Cliff Adams Singers, which I'm sure must have been played on your radios as well.
0: Oh, indeed, yes.
1: As the Stargazers before that. And he wrote jingles and a few songs and very much worked in TV, as did Bernie Stringle, who's one of the great directors of commercials. So you have this huge television background. It's strange because Cliff Adams did arranging more than he only seemed to, other than for this show, most of the things he wrote were just jingles. There was a famous song there. They introduced a new cigarette over here called The Strand. And the advertising for it on early television, I think everybody remembers this who's of a certain age, it took place on the north side of the Thames with not a fog, more of a smog. And the man is lighting up and the thing is, the You Are Never Alone with a Strand. And the music behind was written, I didn't know this until I looked at the history of Cliff, and he actually wrote it. Mm-hmm. And the song was issued and it was doing very well until the BBC realised that it was actually an advertising jingle and therefore refused to play it. And of course, it didn't then get the airs and then didn't sell. Mm-hmm. So that was a problem. Also, a lot of the people involved in it, the actors, are from good television, strong names. So television does ring very high in this show about dear Liza Kemp, Liza with a Z. But it's certainly a long way, except for being 18-year-old when Miss Minnelli was making herself a star. Poor your Liza was getting pregnant. Mm-hmm. But this is a sad story. Obviously, I don't tell the story because I don't want to take your glory away from you. But it is a piece of... When you look back, I mean, it's an unfortunate love story, but written beautifully by Somerset Maugham. Mm-hmm. The person who played Eliza was Angela Richards. Now, at that stage, she was basically a stage person. She'd been one of the backup leads in Robert and Elizabeth and Indeed. Many other shows. Mm-hmm. Wonderful. And she went on television. She's most likely remembered greatly for The Secret Army. Mm-hmm. When she used to do a song a show, more or less, in that. Ah. Which I've recorded, I think, and released. Actually, I must try and find it and see if I can listen to those again. Mm-hmm. But she's a great talent, and she was extremely good in the part. There was a lot of things. The only thing that I do remember being irritated about was the necessity to go into the Cockney, mm-hmm. which I never thought, right from the start, was needed. We've got a show that wasn't published, which is unusual because it did go over the 100 mark. Mm-hmm. It's, as far as I can tell, it's only been revived twice, both by amateurs.
2: Yeah.
1: One at Erith and one in Twickenham, mm-hmm. both in the London areas. And I imagine both because there must have been some connection with people from the original cast. Mm-hmm. Yes. Actually, going back to Willie Rushton, his wife's name is Arlene Dorgan, if that means anything to you.
2: No. Nope.
1: But anyway, she was Australian. I don't think she was an actress. I think she was just happily married and they brought up children and a lot of the time, say, was in Australia. Mm-hmm. But the other cast people, there's some gorgeous people in it. Patricia Hayes. Now, she was loved in this country. She was one of these ladies that could... She played Cockneys a lot on television, and she was often with comedians, mm-hmm. as well as being extremely well-known in the theatre. And she always played all this. I always remember, this is just something that came back in my mind as I started to talk about her now, that I remember she was on in the West End somewhere, and I was walking along Shaftesbury Avenue, just going off of Shaftesbury Avenue, and they were digging a hole, as people tend to do in London. And there she was, and her voice... She was extremely educated, voice very high quality English, mm-hmm. which didn't sound at all like Pat, who I didn't know. I mean, I just happened to be there and just see it. And she was just talking about what were they doing. She wasn't complaining. She was just generally interested. Mm-hmm. And it was rather lovely. There's this lady who made, she's very popular. She did a wonderful play called Edna the Inebriate. Is that the way you pronounce it? Anyway, the drunk.
2: Oh, inebriate.
1: It was absolutely mm-hmm. inebriate. Mm-hmm. And that was amazing. But otherwise, it was basically high comedy. Also, Kate Williams, who loved Thy Neighbour. Do you remember that? And on the buses?
2: Oh, yes, that was shown out here. Yep. Mm-hmm. Both were shown out here. Yep.
1: Yes, you've got her. And then Pamela Kandel, who I did know. In fact, we had the same cleaner for a while, but that's another point. She was in Dad's Army. Mm-hmm. And she was married to Bill Frazier. More of a marriage of convenience. I don't think that's any secret anymore. So many, many people. And actually, there was a young Ron Pember who was in it. He went on to... he wrote Jack the Ripper. Actually did compose some of that, which was a far better show, I have to say. Mm-hmm. And then another one, which I took a double take when I realised Eric Schilling was in it, who, of course, we know from the opera and operetta.
2: Indeed, yes,
1: and the theatre.
2: Quite ironic, too. They do a send-up of Gilbert and Sullivan where they're very disparaging, and yet he sang in Gilbert and Sullivan for the Sadler's Wells Opera and also on BBC Radio, too. So.
1: Yes, it paid for his suppers often. Mm. So, yes, it was good in that way. Now, why they did a parody, I have no idea. It's just so unfortunate. My memories of it are really of almost total disappointment because the piece was a lovely book. Interestingly, I read in some note that, which I hadn't realised, that Somerset Maugham, because he dramatised quite a lot of his stuff, but he never felt it should be a play, but he did think that it could have been a musical.
2: Oh.
1: So that is interesting that he actually did think that way. It was done a couple of years before this. It was on television. They did a television play of it, which I have never seen. And I don't know who starred in it. But as far as I know, it's never been dramatised as a play. And this is the only outing it's had on the boards, shall we say.
2: Indeed. And you mentioned there on the buses, well, another very familiar voice is that of Michael Robbins, who was Stan the bus driver's brother-in-law. And I didn't even know he could sing until I heard this, but a very distinctive voice. He almost reminds me of, the genuine musical Cockney Harry Champion, any old iron, any old iron, that type of thing. And I'm Henry the Eighth, I am. So he's got a very similar vocal style to Harry Champion.
1: Well, that's right, and he gets good billing because of that.
2: Yeah.
1: It's not alphabetical billing on here, and he gets basically top billing.
2: Yeah,
1: with an "and" for Angela Richards because she's actually starring as Liza. But he is basically the backbone of the show, I would have thought. I have an awful thing to admit here. I have a feeling that I left before the end.
2: Okay.
1: Because it was on at the Shaftesbury, which wasn't over far from the Mermaid, where Side by Side by Sondheim was playing. And I was so rather down, myself and my partner, we decided that we'd go and just pop into the Mermaid and just see the final bit and lift our feelings. So I know that is fact, actually. So another memory that has come back. So I didn't see the curtain calls, and something I actually should admit.
2: Then you missed out on the tragic ending, which I won't give away just yet. People have to wait to find out what the tragic ending is.
1: Oh, I knew what the tragic ending was, and I think you have hit the nail right on the top, because I realise now, I don't think we realised that we just knew we couldn't go through with it. But actually, the strange bit, it's well worth what you're doing and listening to it, because it is a piece of that time, and it's slightly different. It doesn't have a feel of a proper score somehow.
2: Indeed, yes. You mentioned that Cliff Adams wrote jingles. Well, many of the songs in it last only for about a minute or so, about the same length as an advertising jingle.
1: That's true. That's because it's a long score, isn't it? When you look at it in numbers.
2: Yeah.
1: But as you quite rightly point out, they're not necessarily a full 3-minute number,
2: no,
1: as one is used to. So I think that, unfortunately, is Liza. I say unfortunately, but I'm rather looking forward to hearing your introductions and how you tell the story. You might even manage to get a tear from my eye.
2: Ah, right. Indeed, yes. Off the top of my head, I can't recall any other musicals based on works by Somerset Maugham, can you?
1: Yes, Rain was made into... I'm trying to think what it was called. It was done on Broadway.
2: Oh, Sadie Thompson, that's right. Sadie Thompson. Yeah.
1: Yes. And I think that's the only one, isn't it?
2: Yeah, possibly.
1: I can't think of any others. Yes. Well, I suppose he just didn't write that way, did he? Also, again, an idea is the fact that he might well have been in copyright. And it's far cheaper to do a Dickens or the like.
2: Indeed, yes. Well, he was a very popular playwright in his day, wasn't he? So I suppose it's surprising that some of his straight plays haven't been turned into musicals. I mean, they've covered everyone else virtually.
1: Well, that's right. But as I say, a lot of it comes into the finances of it. No, it's strange, isn't it? But I mean, Rain is a marvellous play. I didn't see the musical because that was done in early 50s.
2: Yeah.
1: I think it was quite early on Broadway.
2: Well, I guess we're sort of exhausted the topic of Liza of Lambeth, so thanks once again for coming online to give us the background behind the writing and some of your personal memories, even if you didn't stay through to the end of the show.
1: Oh, dear. Unless I'd be thrown out of every theatre in the distance. No. Never mind.
2: You've done your bit for musical theatre as an historian, so... But the next time you'll be along is a far more successful musical, indeed a record breaker in its time, and that's the 110th anniversary tribute to Cheech and Chow.
1: Wonderful. I'm looking forward to that. I love talking about Cheech and Chow. Not that I saw it.
2: Oh, haven't you? Okay.
1: Not in its original. Not in its original form.
2: Yep. Mm-hmm.
1: Not during the First World War. Even I wasn't around then.
2: Mm-hmm. With an Australian connection too, because it was written by our very own, well, Geelong-born, not far from Melbourne, actor, manager, Oscar Ashe.
1: Yes, yep. Very much so, yes. And that connection is extremely important to, I think, the show. Yes.
2: Indeed. But in the meantime, well, how are you coping with the hot weather over there in London? Are you getting any respite?
1: It's amazing. It's come down a few degrees, and yet tomorrow it's back, and it's something about... I get so mixed up with these centigrades. I'm a Fahrenheit person. But it's getting near 100 degrees tomorrow, which I think must be high 30s. And then it goes down a little. So, but no rain. We haven't had rain for weeks upon weeks, which is quite frightening, because obviously not that far away in France, that with the winds, which are strange, because we've had one or two strange winds here, all those ghastly fires.
2: Yeah, yeah.
1: Which are bringing the country to a standstill in some of the spots.
2: Well, bear up with the heat and keep cool, and we'll see you in about 3 weeks' time, I think.
1: I think it's exactly 3 weeks' time for Cheech and Chow.
2: Absolutely. Great.
1: Yes, the Orient again, going back to the Orient.
2: Indeed.
1: Take care.
2: Great. Thanks, Rex. Bye for now.
1: Thank you. Bye.
0: And I've been speaking via Teams to London with the British musical theatre historian, archivist and author, Rex Bunnett. And now we pause in the programme for some community service announcements and programme promotions before returning with tonight's 50th anniversary tribute to Liza of Lambeth from the original 1976 London cast recording. 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
1: My featured musical this evening is a 50th anniversary tribute to Liza of Lambeth, which had music by Cliff Adams and a book and lyrics by William Rushton and Bernie Stringle, based on the novel by W. Somerset Maugham. It opened at the Shaftesbury Theatre in London on the 8th of June 1976, where it ran for 110 performances. And we shall be listening to the original London cast recording, beginning with Act 1. The story opens on the Saturday morning before August Bank Holiday in the year 1900 in the East End of London, where the housewives of Vere Street, Lambeth, are gathered to gossip and complain about their husbands.

Husbands, or rather Usbands, were sung by Stella Tenner as Mrs. Violet Hodge, Pamela Cundall as Mrs. Lil Downs, Maggie Vickers as Mrs. Polly Avery, Peggy Ann Jones as Mrs. Dolly Hawkins, and Jean Reeve as Mrs. Florence Adair. Liza Kemp is an 18-year-old factory worker and the youngest of a large family, now living alone with her ageing mother. Very popular with all the residents of Vere Street, she likes Tommy Pratt, a boy her age, but not as much as he likes her, and she rejects him when he proposes marriage. Nonetheless, Tommy rhapsodises about his feelings for her.

Liza was sung by Christopher Neal as Tommy Pratt. Returning home, the men of Vere Street endeavour to placate their wives with a little serenade.

"God Bless You" was sung by Michael Robbins as Albert Hodge, Tony Hughes as Alfred Downs, Brian Hall as Harry Adair, and Richard Merzen as Lenny Vosper. Albert Hodge then sings about his favourite pastime.

0: I've Got a Talent was sung by Michael Robbins as Albert Hodge. Alfred Downes relates the tale of how he ended up in Lambeth married to his wife, Lil.
1: I come down from Wigan to see London town. I only come down for the day. I'd once been to Morecambe and so had me dad. The usual trip for a Lancashire lad. But on Lavender Hill, I fell in with our Lil. I'm not stopping, I said. She said, right, I'm just here for one day. Woke up on Sunday. I'd been married that Saturday night. From that day forth, I'd been no farther north than Tottenham. And he, that were last May. 23 bloody year I've been stopping down here. And I only come down for the day.
0: I Come Down From Wigan was recited by Tony Hughes as Alfred Downes. Harry Adair and the residents of Vere Street sing of Liza of Lambeth's mum.

Liza of Lambeth's Mum was sung by Brian Hall as Harry Adair and the company. Tired of their life in Lambeth, Liza and her friend Sally daydream of becoming ballet dancers, marrying rich suitors and living the high life among London society.

0: Liza Ballet was sung by Angela Richards as Liza Kemp and Tina Martin as Sally Hodge. Albert and Alfred go for a drink at their favourite Lambeth hostelry, the Prince of Wales, but discover to their dismay that the new landlord of the establishment is a Scot.
1: Did you hear that accent, Alf?
2: I did.
1: It started, mate.
2: You're right, Albert.
1: You let one in. You know what I mean?

Prince of Wales was sung by Michael Robbins as Albert Hodge and Tony Hughes as Alfred Downes. Meanwhile, Liza bemoans her lot and wonders whether her present circumstances are all that she can expect out of life.

0: Is This All was sung by Angela Richards as Liza. Albert boasts about his prowess as a fighter to a bloke who has the effrontery to insult him in the public bar.
1: Watch it, watch it, watch yourself.

0: Watch It was sung by Michael Robbins as Albert Hodge. Meanwhile, Liza's mother, Selena Kemp, joins with the women of Vere Street to complain about the supposed curative powers of the red jollop prescribed by their local doctor.
1: You go to the quack with a pain in your back,

Red Jollop was sung by Patricia Hayes as Mrs. Selina Kemp and the women of Vere Street. Tommy endeavours to drown his sorrows at the Prince of Wales after his rejection by Liza, while his friend, Arthur, urges him to forget about her and play the field with the other Lambeth girls instead.

0: Good Bad Time was sung by Christopher Neal as Tommy Pratt and Dudley Stevens as Arthur Smith. The Pearly King, Fingers Phillips, reveals his true feelings about wearing an outfit adorned with pearl buttons while busking for the entertainment of the middle-class Londoners.
1: Mind you, strictly for the Do Less and Seymours, they loved it. They actually think we rabbit like this all the time, just as they think we all wear this poxy clobber. I ask ya. Yeah.

0: sir. Good luck, God bless you, governor, come again. Good luck, God bless you, governor, come again. Oi, hey old mate, here, look at this. Put something in there, can't you? Flog himself to death here. Oh, go on, can't you run any faster?
1: Who in His Right Mind was sung by Ron Pember as Fingus Phillips and concludes Act 1 of Liza of Lambeth. And now we pause in the program for some community service announcements and program promotions before returning with Act 2. 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
1: My featured musical this evening is a 50th anniversary tribute to Liza of Lambeth, with music by Cliff Adams and a book and lyrics by William Rushton and Bernie Stringle. And we're listening to the original 1976 London cast recording. And now to Act Two. On the August bank holiday Monday, Sally persuades Liza to join her and her boyfriend, Appy, and a party from Lambeth on a coach trip in a horse-drawn charabang to Chingford on the northern outskirts of London.

Going Down to Chingford on a Chara was sung by Tina Martin as Sally and the company. Liza and Sally entertain the company on the trip with a ribald song about Edward, the Prince of Wales.

Dirty Bertie was sung by Angela Richards as Liza and Tina Martin as Sally. During the outing at Chingford, Harry Adair boasts about his prowess with the ladies.

0: But I takes on all comers in winters and summers.
1: Tricky Finish was sung by Brian Hall as Harry Adair and the company. Amongst the other members of the party are Jim Blakeston, a 40-year-old father of five who has recently moved to Vere Street with his wife and large family. The outing is fun and the party all get drunk on beer.

On their way back in the dark, Liza realizes that Jim is making a pass at her by holding her hand. Back home, Jim manages to speak to her alone and to steal a kiss from her.

Whatever Happens to a Man was sung by Brian Marshall as Jim Blakeston. Liza, in turn, is attracted to Jim and at last feels that a bit of colour has entered her life.

0: Beautiful Colours was sung by Angela Richards as Liza. At the Prince of Wales Public Bar late on Monday evening, Albert takes the floor to hold forth on the conditions of the working classes.
1: Dignity and labour, who do you think you're kidding? There is one undoubted thing I've learnt about work, mate, and that is if you don't watch it, it'll bloody kill you. I mean, what's the use of killing yourself?

0: boots for 15 bob a week.
1: What's the Use of Killing Yourself was sung by Michael Robbins as Albert Hodge and the company. Meanwhile, a troupe of out-of-work theatricals drinking at the bar joined with one of their number, Osric Bensoon, in voicing their dislike of the works of Gilbert and Sullivan.
0: Nothing is duller than Gilbert and Sullivan. In the British tradition, they're palpable.

that they hadn't enjoyed me. The three little mice gave me no accolades, and my trial by jury was greeted with fury. My flowers in spring never bloomed, not a thing. And my policeman

Gilbert and Sullivan was sung by Eric Schilling as Osric Bensoon and the Travelling Players. Liza is divided in her feelings for Jim, knowing that she loves him, but questioning whether she has the right to take him away from his family.

Why Can't We Choose? Was sung by Angela Richards as Liza. As the months go by, Jim and Liza's love affair deepens, and although they endeavour to keep their secret meetings discreet, to Liza's dismay, people do start talking about them, despite their precautions. In the meantime, Sally is married Appy Adair, and admits to Liza that she enjoys the pleasures of the flesh.

I Know I Shouldn't Like It was sung by Tina Martin as Sally. With Sally married and stuck at home, and even Tom seemingly shunning her, Liza feels increasingly isolated, but her love for Jim keeps her going. They do talk about their love affair, about the possibility of Jim leaving his wife and children, about Liza not being able to leave her mother, who needs her help, about living somewhere as if we was married.

0: Between Ourselves were sung by Brian Marshall as Jim Blakeston and Angela Richards as Liza. Soon the situation deteriorates completely. Mrs. Blakeston, aware of Jim's affair with Liza, refuses to talk to him, then goes around telling the neighbours what she would do with Liza if she caught her. And the neighbours in turn inform Liza, who is frightened by her threats. One Saturday afternoon in November, Liza is on her way home from work when the angry Mrs. Blakeston confronts her, spits in her face, and physically attacks her. Quickly a crowd gathers, not to abate the fight, but to abet it. Eventually both Tom and Jim break up the fight, and Tom walks Liza home. Liza is now publicly stigmatised as a wrong one, a fact she herself admits to Tom, although the rest of the neighbours confess to their own occasional peccadilloes.
1: Something of this ilk, you can have the occasional glass of milk, but you

A Little Bit on the Side were sung by The Company. Tom wants to marry Liza, but she tells him that it's too late now because she thinks she is pregnant. Tom says he wouldn't mind that, but she still refuses him. When Mrs. Kemp comes home and sees her daughter's injuries, all she does is offer her some gin. That evening they both get drunk. During the next night, Liza has a miscarriage. Mr. Hodges, who lives upstairs, fetches a doctor from the nearby hospital, who soon says that he can do nothing for her. While her daughter is dying, Mrs. Kemp has a long talk with Mrs. Hodges, a midwife and sick nurse. Liza's last visitor is Jim, but Liza is unconscious. Mrs. Kemp and Mrs. Hodges are talking about the funeral arrangements when they hear Liza's death rattle, and the doctor declares her dead. Tom sadly reflects on his lost love.

0: The reprise of Liza was sung by Christopher Neal as Tommy Pratt and brought the curtain down on Act 2 of Liza of Lambeth, which had music by Cliff Adams and a book and lyrics by William Rushton and Bernie Stringle, based on the novel by W. Somerset Maugham. In the cast of the original 1976 London production, we heard Angela Richards as Liza Kemp, Patricia Hayes as her mother, Mrs. Selina Kemp, Michael Robbins as Mr. Albert Hodge, Brian Marshall as Jim Blackstone, Christopher Neal as Tommy Pratt, Tina Martin as Sally Hodge, Tony Hughes as Alfred Downs, Brian Hall as Harry Adair, Richard Merson as Lenny Vosper, Dudley Stevens as Arthur Smith, Ron Pember as Fingers Phillips, Eric Schilling as Osric Bensoon, Stella Tanner as Mrs. Violet Hodge, Pamela Cundell as Mrs. Lil Downs, Maggie Vickers as Mrs. Polly Avery, Peggy Ann Jones as Mrs. Dolly Hawkins, and Jean Reeve as Mrs. Florence Adair. The musical direction was by John Burroughs, with orchestrations by Cliff Adams. And now we pause on the programme for some community service announcements and programme promotions before returning with a tribute to the late Bill Oddie with songs and sketches from the live 1963 London cast recording of the Cambridge Footlights Review, Cambridge Circus, starring Bill Oddie and his fellow students from Cambridge University. 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
0: In tribute to the late British comedian Bill Oddie, who passed away at the age of 85 on the 25th of July, the rest of the programme will feature songs and sketches from Cambridge Circus, going back to the very beginnings of Bill Oddie's performing career as a member of the Cambridge University Footlights Club. Cambridge Circus, named after the West End traffic intersection, began life as the 1963 Cambridge University Footlights Review, A Clump of Plinths, which proved to be so successful that it later transferred to London, where it opened at the New Arts Theatre on the 10th of July 1963, later transferring to the Lyric Theatre and clocking up over 100 performances. It later toured New Zealand and even enjoyed a short run on Broadway. The original cast consisted of Joe Kendall, Tim Brooke-Taylor, John Cleese, Anthony Buffery, David Hatch, Chris Stewart-Clark and Bill Oddie. It spawned an LP record and a half-hour BBC radio show of highlights. Subsequently, the performers went on to even greater triumphs with the much-loved radio series I'm Sorry, I'll Read That Again and hit TV shows such as The Goodies and Monty Python's Flying Circus. But this is where it all began. And we begin with Green Line Bus, co-written by Tim Brooke-Taylor and Bill Oddie, and featuring Tim Brooke-Taylor, Tony Hatch and Bill Oddie.
7: Well, if it ain't you, Valentine!
8: Well, if it ain't you, Hatch!
9: Well, if it ain't either of us, then we're wasting our time!
8: Yeah.
10: Come out there!
7: And there's a bunny door, and
11: oh, I'm sorry, I didn't know it was undone.
8: No, if it ain't raining... Well, if it ain't raining, I was going to take my umbrella down, then.
11: Can you blame him? Fellas, get around. I've got something to tell you.
8: What you done gone done, son?
11: I've got me a job on the Green Line bus.
2: On the Green Line bus?
11: Yeah, the Green Line bus.
2: Isn't that a better than the railway?
11: Sure. There ain't no railways anymore.
2: Andy, there's one thing I don't know.
11: Yes, Valentine?
2: Where does this bus go?
11: What, the Green Line bus?
2: Yeah, the Green Line bus.
11: Well, the Green Line bus, you go to Acton Town.
10: Oh, there's children on the Green Line bus.
11: Well, you gotta stand up when you wanna sit down.
10: I knew you're on the Green Line bus.
11: Well, all you need is thrapping a file.
10: Plenty loving on the Green Line bus.
11: And the good conductor you're gonna get you back.
10: Well, the bigger bell of cotton on the Green Line bus.
11: I'm traveling on the Green Line bus.
10: Everybody.

0: Is that what it was?
1: What's wrong with the tool?
2: Yeah, there ain't nothing wrong with the tool, but it just ain't a green line. Buzz.
0: Ain't no spitting on the green line, Buzz.

0: Green Line Bus featured Tim Brooke Taylor, Tony Hatch and Bill Oddie. And now the comedy sketch Patience for the Use Of, written by Bill Oddie, Tim Brooke Taylor and Chris Stewart Clark, and featuring Joe Kendall as the nurse, Chris Stewart Clark as the doctor, Tim Brooke Taylor as the robotic hospital visitor and Bill Oddie as the patient.
1: Very depressed, Doctor. He won't eat anything and he won't let me take his temperature.
2: Does anybody come to see him?
1: No, that's just the trouble.
2: In that case, you'd better go on to the automatic hospital visitor, lonely patients for the use of. You know how to work it, do you, nurse?
1: Yes, Doctor.
2: Well, carry on, will you, please?
3: No need to show me the way, thank you, nurse. I'll find him myself. Ah, there you are, you old fraud, large as life and twice as handsome. Hello, hello. Hello, hello. Hello, hello. Hello, hello. Long time no see. How are you feeling?
4: Rather worse, actually.
3: Yes, you're looking better. Oh, at all, I always said that all you needed was a good long rest. Look, I brought you some grapes.
4: I've got 18 bunches rotting in there. And I'm
3: Nice big juicy ones. Do you mind? No, there's no need to thank me. No, I won't sit down, thank you. I was wondering if you would like me to bring you in some... No, no, please, you go on. Mine wasn't at all interesting, really.
4: I wasn't saying anything.
3: How very interesting.
4: I wasn't telling you anything.
3: No, no, really, I'm not at all bored. In fact, I'm enjoying our little chat very, very much indeed. Do you want the bedpan? Has anybody been to see you recently?
4: No.
3: No one. Yes, they said they were coming. What are the nurses like then? A.
4: I don't know. I haven't really noticed them.
3: Ha, ha, ha. There can't be much wrong with you then. Oh dear, there goes the bell.
4: No, it wasn't.
3: Are you sure you don't want the bedpan?
4: Absolutely.
3: I'm sorry, I didn't realise I was tiring you. I have enjoyed our little chat.
4: Nobody else is going.
3: Yes.

Patients for the Use Of featured Joe Kendall, Chris Stewart-Clark, Tim Brooke Taylor and Bill Oddie. And now the boring sexy song, written by Bill Oddie and performed by Anthony Buffery, Joe Kendall and Tim Brooke Taylor.

evening, ladies and gentlemen. It's cabaret time again. And this is me, Gloria Glow, to sing you a few more songs. But before I start, I'd like to give a little word of warning to all the little girls in the audience. Girls, hang on to your men, because you've got competition. I may look like a Deb who's deserted. A little girl who is lonely and blue. But this Cinderella is going to get her fellow. Could it be, well, you? I wanna be squeezed by you. I wanna be teased by you.

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0: Boring Sexy Song was performed by Anthony Buffery, Joe Kendall and Tim Brooke Taylor. And now, Great Moments in British Theatre, or How Green Was My Buttonhole? Bill Oddie's parody of the plays of Oscar Wilde, featuring John Cleese, Anthony Buffery, Tony Hatch, Joe Kendall, Chris Stewart Clark, and Tim Brooke Taylor performing in drag, doing his best Dame Edith Evans impression.
1: Everybody is talking about nothing, and nobody is saying anything.
2: Oh, but Lady Carstairs, we were talking about people. I do so adore talking about people. It is a guarantee that they will talk about me.
1: Yeah, of course you're right, Lord Lampwick. Annabelle, you must go away. I'm hoping to meet Lord Wildworth shortly. They say he is the most wicked man in society. You'd better go and look at the moon.
3: But there is no moon tonight, Mama.
1: We'll go and find one. What a perfectly tiresome girl she is. She has no sense of the challenge.
4: Lord Wildworth.
1: Wildworth? Oh, Lord Wildworth, how perfectly horrid of you to keep us waiting like this. It was so exciting. You've been in the garden. What have you been doing?
4: I have been talking to myself. I confess I was perfectly fascinated with what I had to say.
1: Oh, Lord Wildworth, they say you are the most wicked man in society.
4: Oh, Lady Carstairs, don't say that. The truth is always such a bore. However, it is very pleasant to meet you.
1: Oh, Lord Wildworth, is it really you?
4: No, I am merely an exquisite figment of your delightful imagination. But tell me, Amanda, who is that lady over there in the heliotrope with the diamond choker and the ermine earmuffs?
1: That, Sir Lord Wildworth, is your wife.
4: Really, what exquisite taste I have. Remind me to divorce her. I should like to be her lover.
2: Sir, I hear you have been making love to my daughter.
4: Ah, yes. It was merely a joke.
2: It was a most singular kind of joke.
4: I am a most singular kind of person.
2: Sir, you have ravished my daughter. I demand satisfaction.
4: Really, Lord Lampwick, I'm afraid I only make love to ladies.
1: Really, Lord Wildworth, I think it is perfectly scandalous the way you corrupt our young ladies. A girl should remain absolutely pure, at least until she's married.
4: Oh, how charming you are.
1: Yes.
4: Premarital chastity is merely an excuse for the undersex that allows them to justify their impotence.
1: I'm sure you are wrong.
4: I'm sure I am, but it frequently gets a laugh.
1: Lord Wildworth, you are so irresistibly wicked.
4: How right you are.
1: You seem to be interested only in what is either wholly bad or wholly beautiful.
4: I am only interested in what is wholly bad. Beauty is only interesting because it arises on enthusiasms. And enthusiasm is the greatest of evils. It is the beginning of religion. Besides, there is something beautiful about evil. Or something evil about beauty, I think.
1: How exquisite!
4: Well, did you get this gorgeous beast?
3: You're speaking of the flunky I love!
1: Love? Love? What do you know of his breeding? Annabelle, come here!
3: Yes, Mama.
1: Young man! Where were you born?
5: Under a gooseberry bush, my lady.

0: 1865.
1: Not a good year for gooseberries. I must be merely dull. I must go at once. There is a new play on at the Lyric. They say it's a tremendous success, but I confess I don't remember writing it.
2: Oh, I'm so ill-dead.
1: Yes, of course. Thank you. I trust you have enjoyed meeting me.
3: Who said that I was born under a gooseberry bush?
2: Well, ma'am, where was your gooseberry bush?
0: In Leighton Buzzard, my lady.
1: There is only one gooseberry bush in Leighton Buzzard.
3: Then you must be my brother.
2: Your brother? Your mother?
1: Your lover.
4: Great Moments in British History, or How Green Was My Buttonhole? Bill Oddie's parody of the plays of Oscar Wilde. And now Joe Kendall sings Bill Oddie's song, Pride and Joy.

Nora Flutterford.

0: Pride and Joy, a song written by Bill Oddie and sung by Joe Kendall. And now the comedy sketch BBC BC by Bill Oddie and John Cleese, performed by Tony Hatch and John Cleese.
1: Good evening. Here beginneth the first verse of the news. It has come to pass that the seven elders of the seven tribes have now been abiding in Sodom for 7 days and seven nights. There seems little hope of an early settlement. An official spokesman said this afternoon, only a miracle can save us now. The walls of Jericho today suddenly collapsed, burying a certain Joshua and his seven-piece brass band, who were passing beneath them at the time. Scientists are working on the theory that sound waves from the music may have disturbed the brickwork. In the Sanhedrin today, there was a wailing and a gnashing of teeth in the public gallery when a certain Philistine was accused of writing on the wall at Belshazzar's feast a phrase including two four-letter words. At the weigh-in for the big fight tomorrow, Goliath tipped the scales this evening at 15 stone 3 pounds and David at 14 stone 3 pounds. David's manager said this evening, the odd stone could make all the difference. News of a happy event. In Ramoth Gilead, early this morning, Zebediah begat Naaman. The news in brief. Lamentations 4, 18 to 22, and 2 Kings 14, 2 to 8. And now, a look at the weather.
2: Good evening. Well, it's been a pretty rough week in the Holy Land, hasn't it? Anyway, let's just have a look at the scroll. Now, we've got a plague of locusts moving in here from the northwest. They're going to be in the Tyre and Sidon area about lunchtime tomorrow. It's kind of outbreaks of fire and brimstone. Up here in Tarsus and down here in Hebron. Oh, and possibly some mild thunderbolts, force 2 to 3 in Gath. Down in the south, well, Egypt's had a pretty nasty spell recently. 17 or 18 days ago, it was frogs, followed by lice, flies, the marine on the beasts, and last Tuesday, locusts, and now moving in from the south-southeast, boils. Further out, look in Egypt, well, 2 or 3 days of thick darkness lying over the face of the land, and then death of all the firstborn. Sorry about that, Egypt. Up here in the eastern Mediterranean, we've got a pretty big depression that's been building up there for some time now, and that's being brought in toward the land by high, almighty winds. So further out in that area, well, continual rain for 40 days and 40 nights, followed by widespread flooding. So if you've got any go for wood, I should start building your arcs now. You know.
1: Finally, here are 2 police messages. Wood Moses, last heard of 7 months ago on a hiking holiday in the wilderness. Go at once to Egypt, where his people are anxiously awaiting deliverance. At the crossroads between Sodom and Gomorrah early this morning, a Mrs. Lot of no fixed abode, was turned into a pillar of salt. Will anyone who saw the accident or can give any information, please ring Revelation 777.

0: BBC BC, written by Bill Oddie and John Cleese, and performed by Tony Hatch and John Cleese. And now Sing Sing, written by Bill Oddie and featuring Bill Oddie, John Cleese, Joe Kendall, Anthony Buffery and Tim Brooke Taylor.
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0: Kiss me, you're my special treat. 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
1: Confusion!

0: well met, you think. 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
1: I commest from the house of Mistress Quickly.
0: Mistress Quickly, Mistress Quickly. She is somewhat of a fast one.
1: Think on, tis in jest. Nay, nay, but... Mistress Quickly, at the house of Mistress Quickly, you get both the board and the lodging. But sooth, nay, I've been having trouble. Trouble with the Black Death.
0: Wilt thou keep my mother-in-law out of this?
1: Tush, I was at a banquet the other day with all.
0: With all, he gets a bun.
1: He does indeed, yes. And there was a fish in my broth. Tapster, I quoth, there's a fish in my broth. And do you know what he replied?
0: I don't know what he replied.
1: He replied, that's no fish, sire, that's only your codpiece.
0: Beshrew me, thou art in admirable fooling.
1: I mean, thought so to boot a while back. But nay, my spouse, she's been unfaithful.
0: Does she play the strumpet?
1: Yes, and she's no virginal either. Terry, for it better cometh.
0: Oh, Terry. I hear the bard is to wed.
1: Yes, at last Anne Hathaway, but will Shakespeare?
0: Shall I tell thee a topical tale? Her Majesty the Queen.
1: God bless her.
0: Was descending from a coach the other day into a puddle.
1: Into a puddle right up to...
0: No. And she said to Sir Walter Raleigh...
1: What did she say?
0: Where are the clothes?
1: And he replied...
0: First right and follow the rush man.
1: Are you sure it was he?
0: Yes, it was Sir Walter Raleigh.
1: Nay.
0: But Cardinal Wolsey...
1: You leave Cardinal Wolsey out of this. But verily, Cardinal, thou art doing a grand job! Thou art.
0: Tittle, shall I tell thee a riddle, Tittle?
1: Yes,
0: a riddle, Tittle. Canst thou tell me why on's nose...
1: Oh, it's an on's nose riddle.
0: It's an on's nose riddle. Canst thou tell me why on's nose stands in the middle of on's face?
1: Nay, I cannot tell thee why on's nose stands in the middle of on's face.
0: And then I'll tell thee why on's nose stands in the middle of on's face.
1: Pretty.
0: Why? To keep on's eyes either side on's nose.
1: That's not very funny.
0: No, but it's Shakespeare.
1: I don't wish to know that. Kindly leave the globe.
0: Tickle, shall we finish with a song?
1: Yes, Jot.
0: A lute song.
1: A really lute song.
0: Entitled, A Farthingale Hung in Berkeley Square. Stop Your Tittling, Jot. Minstrel, prithee.

0: At 11 p.m., when I shall be paying a centenary tribute to the George and Ira Gershwin musical, OK, and we shall be listening to the 1994 New York studio cast recording. But now it's over to overnight music, but for me, Rob Morrison, it's bye for now.
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Swap-a-Jest with Tim Brooke Taylor and Chris Stewart Clark. And that concludes selections of songs and sketches from Cambridge Circus, from the 1963 live London cast recording made at the New Arts Theatre, with musical direction by Hugh MacDonald. Bringing to a close this week's edition of Musical Theatre Melodies. This is Rob Morrison, thanking you for joining me and inviting you to tune in again next Tuesday evening between 9

There once was a girl named Jenny, whose virtues were varied and many, excepting that she was inclined always to make up her mind. And Jenny points a moral.

0: the Christmas tree. Christmas Eve she lit the candles, tossed the taper away. Little Jenny was an orphan on Christmas Day.
1: Poor Jenny, bright as a penny, a rich one would be hard to find.
0: Oh, she lost one dad and mother, a sister and a brother, but she wouldn't make up her mind.
1: Jenny was an orphan on Christmas Day.
0: Jenny made her mind up when she was 12 that into foreign languages she would delve. But at 17 to Vassar it was quite a blow that in 27 languages she couldn't say no.
1: Poor Jenny, bright as a penny, a rich one would be hard to find.
0: To Jenny I'm beholden, her heart was big and golden, but she would make up her mind.
1: 27 languages she couldn't say no.
0: Jenny made her mind up at 32 to get herself a husband was the thing to do.

0: Oh, well, we got the right ingredients, so let's proceed. Cheerful dispositions, that's all we need. We need some happy poetry, we need a lot.
1: And then you put them all together, tell me, what have you got?
0: Oh, well, you add a little dreaming of the bright blue tight. Put on your slippers and you light your pipe. You add a little feeling in a measured cup. And then you give it to the lady, let her stir it up.
1: Stir it up.
0: Stir it up.
1: Stir it up.
0: Stir it up. 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

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But will I ever cross the Rhine? Nein!

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Let me tell you a story about a boll weevil. Now, some of you may not know, but a boll weevil is an insect, and it's found mostly where cotton grows. But now, where they come from, nobody really knows. But this is the way the story goes. Now, the farmer said to the boll weevil, "Say, I see you on the square." The boll weevil said to the farmer, "Say, yep, my whole darn family's here."

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And he said, hey, I'd like to make a trade with you. Because you see, if I was a lightning bug, so I'd search the whole night through, just searching for a home. Oh, I'd have me plenty of homes. Then the Bo Weevil called the farmer and said, you better sell your old machines, because when I'm through with your cotton,

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And the farmer said to the Boll Weevil, "Yeah, I wish that you was in..."

George W. Bush. Now that I'm retired, I have time to listen to Inner FM. I Google Inner FM. It comes up on top of the list. And I follow the menu. It's as simple as me. Simple as that. George W. Bush for 96.5 Inner FM.

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1: We can fix that for you. $22.50 at my salon. 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
0: Aeroplane. 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

0: There were a little bit of sunshine, some cloud, and a shower or two. A top of 60% with rain for today. Going to Thursday, maximum 15 with minimum of 6, possible showers of 40%, a chance of morning fog about the nearby hills in Melbourne. Friday, a top of 17 with minimum of 8, partly cloudy day. Saturday, well, top of 16 with minimum of 9, a shower or 2, a little bit of sunshine also, and on Sunday, expected showers as well, a maximum of 15 with a minimum of 11, up to 100% rain. That is frightening when you think about it. Now, if you are travelling interstate today and you arrive in Adelaide, you can expect a cloudy day with a top of 16. In Darwin, sunny with 32, that's nice. Hobart, partly cloudy, 14. But as I said, Melbourne, showers expected with a top of 14. Currently in the Melbourne CBD, it is 10.1 degrees. 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

is a place on earth, isn't it? What's it? You're at 96.5 in FM. You're going to be retroalized with the 70s, 80s and 90s right up until 9 a.m. this morning. A big morning to you. So we hope you're well. It's Wednesday. It's hump day. Everything changes. You might have had a crap couple of days this week, especially with the weather. But it's going to improve, okay? Let's change it. Let's make the change. 11 minutes past the hour of 6, and you've got so much coming up in the next 3 hours. We've got a chick flick song from a movie. We've got the 3XY top 5 of the top 40. And I've taken it back this week to the date of the 4th of December 1981. And back then, the you would have heard hits like Should I Do It by Pointer Sisters, Urgent, Foreigner, what's number one? What a Bitch Is Love, Marsha Hines, Be Kind, Too Many Times, Mentals, anything. But the top five you'll hear later in the show. We also got stand-up comedy, the segment Where Have I Heard That Before, Silly Songs, the Aussie Legend songs. So much is going to happen, and I want you to stay with me, okay, please. Get in that driver's seat. Control where you go. But be safe at the same time. Aaron, thank you so much for your text to say hi. Yes, I've got a song coming up for you, and Aaron will join us on the podcast at 2 o'clock after work. God, you made a love your stuff.

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1: Oh, I haven't played that one for a while. Lenny Kravitz and Are You Going My Way, back in 1995. 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Just for everybody to enjoy. 0456 965 965. Can you remember this song? I'm too sexy for my love.
0: I'm too sexy for my love. Too sexy for my love. Love's going to leave me.

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Pat Wilson, Ross Wilson, going back to Mondo Rock days, and Pat Wilson with her solo hit, She's a Bob Bob Girl, 96.5 NRFM. It's 28 minutes past the hour of 6, and a big morning to you, Ross. Thank you for your text, my friend, and always great to hear from you each and every week. And thank you for your text to say, Dave, you're very talented and entertaining. Oh, man. Oh, you should be so lucky. Seriously. Have a great day, mate. Enjoy your hump day. Here in Melbourne, Victoria. No better place to be. Colin and Ode. Oh, I should be so lucky. Yes.

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Lean On Me. 96.5 NRFM, 70s, 80s, 90s, up until 9 o'clock this morning. And we've got a Gary Ross who will give you 2 hours of educational, entertaining, great music on the Morning Magazine program. It's 19 minutes to the hour. Seven. I can't believe how time's just flying. Don't forget, we've got all right up until 9 o'clock. We've got the silly song segments. We've got the Where Have I Heard That Before, where you can text us in to the station and let me know what you believe the mystery song is, and also the artist. We've got stand-up comedy coming up, and what else we got? A chick flick. 3XY Top 5, which I've dated back to December the 4th of 1981. And I can tell you the number one track will be an Australian female. Always good to see the Australians up the top, hey? The Aussie legend song will be coming up as well after the hour of seven. And what am I going to do now? Oh, we've had some texts come through to say hi. And one of them is Christopher. Always good to hear from you, mate. And, what's going on?

0: 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You can expect classic top 40 songs, one-hit wonders, silly songs, bogan rock tracks, TV themes, golden TV commercials from the 70s and 80s, music trivia, music news. Essentially, it's a nostalgic trip through the music and pop culture of those decades, designed to get your Wednesday started with some classic memories and a bit of fun.
1: Y'all still want me to come with you?

Oh, it's just clicked on. Just clicked on. 8 minutes to the hour seven. And we'll have this 7 a.m. news with Laura Devoy. So tune in for that one and keep you up to date. And now that particular track went out to Michelle. Good on you, Michelle. I love your support each and every week. I know I always say that, but I do. And you asked that particular track, well, of course, from ZZ Top. And Viva Las Vegas. I love that one. Now, if I'm correct, Michelle, your very first song that you asked me to play as on this program was, I think it was a couple of years ago now, was this one. Juice Newton. Oh, God, what was it called? I've forgotten it already. Angel of the Morning. Tell me if I'm right or wrong.

0: you.
1: Oh, God, is that long ago? What was it called? Angel of the Morning. And I thought that was one of the very first songs that Michelle requested on this program. And she texts back and said, no, Dave, it was Racy, Some Girls. But she does love that song anyway. Well, you know what, Michelle? In some way, you've got a triple play. Love your support every week. Take care. Have a great day. Coming up to the 7 o'clock news, here's Racy.

0: US Treasury Secretary Scott Bessent told CNBC the deal could be finalized within days.
1: I think there is a chance we may have a deal today or tomorrow to open the strait and move towards a more normalized position in this conflict.
0: Oil prices fell by about 5% after those comments. The next hearing block for the Royal Commission on Anti-Semitism and Social Cohesion will begin today. David Wilson reports.
2: Commissioner Virginia Bell, ACSC, says this hearing block will examine causes, influences and pathways that contribute to anti-Semitism and radicalisation in Australia. It will also examine government and law enforcement responses to anti-Semitism with a focus on prevention, early intervention and de-radicalisation. The hearing block forms part of the Royal Commission established in January in response to the Bondi terror attack in December 2025. 14 recommendations, mostly concerning counter-terrorism responses, were made in the interim report published on 30th of April. The final report is due by 14th of December.
0: Small businesses across the country could soon save thousands on their power bills through expansion of a national solar program. The Climate and Energy Minister Chris Bowen will use an address to the National Press Club today to announce an expansion of the small-scale renewable energy scheme. Solar systems of up to 1 megawatt will be eligible for financial incentives, taking about 20% off the installation price. The scheme will be targeted at medium-density housing to encourage solar use on townhouses and apartments. The long-awaited findings of a corruption probe into the Victorian government's negotiations with the United Firefighters Union are expected to be released today. The independent broad-based anti-corruption commission investigated allegations of corrupt conduct during negotiations over an enterprise bargaining agreement in 2016. Then Emergency Services Minister Jane Garrett quit the cabinet after refusing to support a proposal to end the dispute. Earlier this year, Union Secretary Peter Marshall lost a legal bid to block the release of the report. Jetstar has announced it will charge customers to place their bags in overhead lockers. The airline says it will remove its 7-kilogram carry-on weight limit from February next year. All bookings will include one underseat bag, such as a handbag or backpack, and customers will have to pay for a second, larger bag to be placed in the overhead locker. Part of a SpaceX rocket is expected to crash into the moon. The Falcon 9 rocket was launched in January 2025 and successfully deployed a lunar lander. Its upper stage is expected to hit the moon sometime today or tomorrow. NASA says it'll likely create a crater about 18 metres wide and more than 3 metres deep. The American Space Agency says it will attempt to observe the collision, but it won't be visible to the naked eye on Earth. Turning to sport, Max King has undergone surgery on a troubled hamstring after being ruled out for the rest of the AFL season. St Kilda is confident he'll resume training on day one of pre-season. Meantime, Jack Silvani is a chance of facing Carlton this week despite dislocating his shoulder last week. And Cooper Sharman faces a fitness test after being sidelined for the past fortnight with a calf injury.
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6: The forecast for today here in Melbourne, Victoria, Wednesday, the 5th of August 2026. I'm rushing there. Telling them away. A maximum of 14 today is expected with a shower or two, up to 60% chance with rain. Going to Thursday, a top of 15, possible shower, up to 40% with rain. On Friday, yes, partly cloudy, a little bit of sunshine, a maximum of 17 with minimum of 8. And Saturday, a top of 16 with minimum of 9. A shower or two, a little bit of sunshine, up to 70% chance with rain for Saturday. And going to Sunday, well, showers, sunshine, cloud, much the same all this time of year, and maximum of 15 with a minimum of 11. It's in Adelaide, cloudy with a top of 16 is expected today. Well, Darwin's going to be sunny with 32 degrees, Hobart partly cloudy with 14, and Melbourne showers expected 14. Currently

In the Melbourne CBD, it is 10.3 degrees. It is just clicked on 6 minutes past the hour of seven. You are up to date with the news, sport and weather right here on 96.5 Inner FM. 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

0: 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Slay!
1: You were waiting.

0: yes. Gary Glitter.
1: It's 7:22 in the morning here on 96.5 NFM. And do you want to touch a great track from the 1970s?
2: Okay, so what's that song about?
1: Well, actually, it's a Gary Glitter song called Do You Want to Touch Me? It's about touching. it was a playful and bold anthem from the glam rock era, and released in 1973. And the lyrics actually reflect a playful and a flirtatio nature in inviting the listener to join in the fun and embrace physical connection. Now, the repetitive chorus emphasizes the theme of sexual attraction and intimacy. You don't sort of think about it, the song, do you, when you think about it? You just figure, love this beat. But with Glitter's confident delivery, embodying a personal, a natural man who is unapologetically in touch with his desires. Now, does that answer your question, matey? Another song about it.
0: Oh, the kids. We've got a silly song coming up very soon, too, so stay for that, won't you, hey? But we have to take some short messages now and come back to some reality with some fun in the 70s, 80s and 90s. Stay with me, won't you?
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3: And the reason she thought I needed therapy, she told me, she said it was because I was a very angry person. She said, "You're really angry, aren't you?" And, you know, that's a trap. Because immediately you go, "I'm not... Hey, I'm not angry. You..." It's a smile, not grimacing. But I got upset because she'd misunderstood me. And I said, "No, I'm really not angry. You've misunderstood." I think I tried to explain. I said, "Look, what I am, if anything, I'm constantly surprised at how many people are cocks." I said, "Do you know what I mean?" She said, "No." And I went, "Well, you're a cock right there. Just prove my point." And I tried to explain it to her, you know, to give her some examples. I said, "Okay, look, just imagine, you know, when you're in, like, a really busy bakery, you know, on a Saturday morning or something, and everyone's queued up to get their bread and we're all lined up, you know, and you're moving up the queue, right? And then you get nearly to the top of the queue and the person in front goes like this, 'Oh, what will I have? Listen, have you got any of the soy and linseed 7 grams?' Like, "No, no. The time to be deciding what will I have is when you're back here in the queue. Because the beauty of the bakery is it's all out in the cabinets, on the shelves behind you. You can see everything. You don't need to ask, 'Have you got any soy and linseed?' There's no special trapdoor where they keep that. Oh, yes, reveal the soy and linseed. There's no hidden cupboard. Ah, croissant cupboard. You know, it's not like that. It's all there. So what you do, you move up the queue, you make your decisions. I'm going to have 6 of those, 3 of those, 1 of those. You get to the counter, put your order in, money down, you're out. If you don't, you're a cock, right? It's that simple. Very simple. You know, it's exactly the same when you go to the supermarket these days and they've got the self-serve checkout, you know, to help speed things up. And it's great. It really moves things along until you get stuck behind the money who's brought little Geordie to help with the shopping. Geordie's going to help with the shopping. He's 3 and he's going to help Mummy with the shopping because that's fun and learning, isn't it? That's fun and learning for Geordie. So Geordie's just going to do the scanning and we have to wait for the beep. There we go. We pop it in the bag. Good boy, Geordie. And another one and beep. And there we go. Pop it in the bag. Okay, now what have we got? Oh, we've got bananas. Okay, now we can't scan those. We've got to find them on the scale. So thinking caps on. What does banana start with? What does banana start with? And you're going, "Oh, come on! This is supposed to speed things up and now we've stopped because there's an unexpected cock in the bagging area." God. And I think everybody here, everybody would have a neighbour who's a cock, right? And if you haven't, that means you're the cock. Just be careful with that one. And the most important one of all, especially for you people here in Perth, the most important one of all, if you are the first person at a red light, if you're the first person in the queue at the red light, this is not a time to relax. This is not a time to start going through your bag or having a bit of a check of your phone for messages or maybe trying to find a new station. No, no, no, no. You have got to be focused like a laser. You've got to be at the ready, at the ready. I want you riding the clutch, riding the clutch. Bring her up to friction point. There she is. Hold her there, hold her there, hold her there. Watch those lights over there because the minute they change, yours is about to go. The minute yours goes green, bang, you take off. So as many people can get through behind you as possible. If you don't, you're a cock. I know. You're welcome. You are welcome.
4: Can you Flanagan.
5: Oh. God.
4: Oh, she's brilliant.
3: Come on, a burst of vein.
4: You're a cock. Oh, I saw one of them at the lights the other day here in Melbourne. Did not go through the green light. They had their eyes shut. 7:33. I had to

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3: 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And a big morning to you, Tim. Thanks for your text, my friend. And you have a great day as well, okay? Look after yourself. And Mick, yes, Mick commented on his text. Keep up the great unpaid work, my friend. Oh, God, yeah, I love that one, mate. I've actually applied for a pay rise, but they've put the request down the bottom of the pile. Anyway, that's fine. And we just love what we do here at Inner FM. And I've got a request for Aaron. Aaron. And Aaron has to listen to the podcast because of work situation. But love your support, Aaron. Here's your request. T-Rex. Right away.

0: I say. Who was that potato I saw you with last night? That was no potato, that was my Smith's Chris. I'd like to interrupt this cheery patter to say a few crisp words about Smith's Crisps. All the others have had their chips. You get it? Smith's Crisps have got a real, down-to-earth potato flavor. You taste the potato, not just the oil they're cooked in. So, don't spit chips. You just wrap your laughing gear around Smith's Crisps, the big ripple-cut crisp with a real potato flavor. Now, a joke, all my own material. The Englishman, the Scotsman, and the Australian were boasting about the size of their Smith's Crisps. Well, he's...
1: Might be best if you stop writing your own material.

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1: Sometimes the obvious goes unnoticed. 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

0: Kids, you love that show, Skippy, the Australian one, and I used to watch it after school. Idiot. Time for a silly song. 13 minutes to the hour of 8 in RFM.
1: 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Now it's time for silly songs.

0: Oh, what do you think of that one? Silly song for the week. Yes, the Oompa Doompa Doobity. Whatever. Oh, hang on, hang on, hang on. I'm getting there. I'm taking a picture. I know. Oh, whatever.
1: You're way off. I say you're way
0: start
1: off.
0: Start filming, guys. Tom,
1: you know you're in big trouble.
0: What?
1: You've got an attitude problem.
0: I have no attitude whatsoever. Duran Duran.

0: two steps back. It's always good to be cautious here on 96.5 Red FM. 4 minutes to the hour of eight. We got Laura Devoy with the 8 o'clock news. Come up in just a moment's time. And that was Paula Abdul, Opposites Attract.
1: Come on, Dave. Give us a chick flick song from a movie.
0: All right, one from Pretty Woman.

0: tolerate acts of terror motivated by extremist ideologies, aiming to cause fear and anguish in our community.
1: Images of the suspects have been released today. AFP Detective Superintendent Anthony Hall says anyone with information should come forward immediately. An independent database is being set up to document missing First Nations people, along with a DNA collection program, in a bid to help find them. It's backed by the Disappeared Project, which supports families of missing Indigenous people. The initiative will involve Locate International, which will collect, store and analyse data relating to unidentified and disappeared First Nations individuals, and Forensic Human Identification, which will launch a DNA sample collection program. A study has revealed how vaping is integrated into young people's daily routines, with some using vapes as a tool for stress relief and self-care. Researchers recruited 72 Australians aged 14 to 19 who used vapes to take part in the study, led by the University of Melbourne. Participants described how they were stressed when their vape had run out and how they used it so much it was hard to breathe. Some who wanted to quit but felt it was impossible said they felt weak and ashamed. The Public Health Association says more support is needed. Turning to sport, Brisbane Broncos star Ali Brigginshaw has been suspended for 3 matches for a dangerous throw. The 36-year-old, who was found guilty at the NRLW judiciary last night, says she meant no malice in the tackle. Newcastle Knights prop Taylor Prettabon will miss 2 matches after pleading guilty to a careless high tackle, while West Tigers forward Holly Wheeler has been suspended for 1 match for dangerous contact.
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5: Yes, and the weather for today here in Melbourne, Victoria, Wednesday, the 5th of August, 2026. Today we can expect a maximum of 14. There's going to be sunshine, a shower or two, and some cloud, but up to 60% chance with rain for today. Going to Thursday, a top of 15 with minimum of 6, possible shower or two with some sunshine. Very little chance of rain, though. And on Friday, a top of 17 with minimum of 8, partly cloudy day with only even less chance of rain, up down to 20%. Saturday and Sunday. Well, Saturday is the top of 16 and Sunday is a top of 15, and both days are expecting quite high volume of showers. Now, interstate. Adelaide, cloudy with 16. Darwin, sunny with 32. Lovely. Hobart, partly cloudy, 14. As I said, Melbourne, showers expected, top 14. Currently in the Melbourne CBD, it is 10 degrees. You are up to date with the news, sport and weather. It's 5 minutes past the hour of 8 here on 96.5 InnerFM. Let's get retro-lized.

0: I'm out of here.
1: Oh, that's nasty. Shania Twain, love that. And the one that put her on the global charts. And if you're not in it for love, I'm out of here. It's 30 minutes past the hour of 8. Don't forget, after 9 o'clock, we have Gary Ross with the Morning Magazine program. He plays some great music. And he's got a special guest today. Yes, his special guest is, get ready, Peter McKenna. When he told me that, I thought, oh, such memories as a kid. Football, Collingwood. Yes, he's going to be here in the studio. Well, I won't. It could be a phone call. But Morning Magazine, Peter McKenna, special guest on at 10 a.m. this morning. And that should be really interesting catching up with what Peter's been doing since football days. And we love the ball games, don't we, hey? Anyway, we'll just kick on. Now, it's time for this.
2: Where have I heard that before?
1: All right. Now, what you're going to do here is you're going to listen to these words of this song. All right. Now, the song's been totally transformed by myself. Just a few words. And you got to text in to the station 0456 965 965. Let me know what the song title is, the artist or the band. I'm not going to give any clues just yet, but we'll see how you go. Have a listen.
2: Where have I heard that before?
3: 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But call me crazy, call me daft, but I'm the only true romantic left. And I'm not so useless. I don't complain when my luck is down. Tomorrow's another day. Tomorrow's another day.
1: 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The song title, the artist or the band. And I think it's time for another one of these.
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6: Normally I don't bother about underarm hair. Though I must admit I've quite a bit. It never worried me there. Till on this special diet I dropped a heap of weight and bought myself a strapless dress to wear and celebrate. The chemist said it's hormonal. Forget Roundup and claggy cream. I have stuff called multi-magic. One yank and it come off clean. Well, my armpits are like rugs a million. It'd be like harvesting hay. So I stripped off first in the bathroom and cleared everything out of the way. Then I pressed the stuff on with two fingers, held it in place with me palms, waited for it to warm up, then ripped it from under me arms. Far out, I swore. As it tore and my ashen face drained, I'd ripped the backing clean off and the multi-magic remained. Tried shifting it with metho, splashed whiskey over the spot, brandy, bundy, gin didn't work, so I drank the bloody lot. Dabbed vodka on with cotton wool, clung like crack to a blanket. Came attached to me grey and thatch. That didn't work, so I drank it. Well, I had a look at the instruction book. You know, scanning the text for a guide. Unaware, as I turned each page, my arms had stuck to my side. I rang the chemist, blasting. Don't try and pass the buck. I've used your multi-magic, now me bloody arms are stuck. I'm plastered with hard liquor. I've busted me pummy stone. You'll have to come here, he said. Can't see what you've done on the phone. Seething with frustration. All I had done was a frown. I searched for something, anything to wear back into town. I found an oversized T-shirt. After a timely hunt, it must have been a flower bag. It had a Baker's Delight on the front. Ready as I'd ever be, with helmet perched on my nut, I wobbled to town on me push bike. Then found the chemist was shut. Pounding on the window, my dander was up for sure. Yelling, bastard, through the letterbox. Open the bloody door. Suddenly, the lights came on. Blinded me for the minute. It was a reflection from a car behind, with half the police force in it. They said, stick them up. Put your hands in the air. I said, I've stuck them up already. You're using multi-magic there. So that's what you call it, said the biggest of the three. The way you rode that bike just now, it looked like ecstasy. Have you been drinking? No, I said. Well, yeah, just a little drop. He shoved this thing in my mouth, said, blow till I say stop. I'm taking you to the station, and anything you may say, don't need a train, I said. My bike's not far away. Being drunk and incapable, in possession of a bike, attempting a break-in, I said, you can call it what you like. I was trying to remove a bunch of air. Was told multi-magic would do the trick. He said, you were banging away at the chemist. I said, you'll never make that stick. He sold me an out-of-date packet. I can prove it to you, see? I can't put my arms up. He said, looks like you have to me. Up shot my arms, to my surprise, as well as the T-shirt before his eyes. He said, now where's your proof? I said, I'm telling the truth. But I couldn't convince the cop, because the multi-magic had disappeared, and with it, the underarm crop. Thank you. Thanks very much.
1: That's called Naked Poets, and a shopping experience. It's 20 minutes past the hour of 8, 96.5 Inner FM. You're being retroized with the 70s, 80s and 90s. And I've got to say a big cheerio out to Steve Newman. Thanks for your text, my friend, and great to hear that you join us this morning and all your support. And you can join Steve Newman every Tuesday morning. I heard him yesterday. What a great show. He never fails, this guy. He does a great program from 6 a.m. until 9 and just plays some great music. Love it. And there's a little old in there, new in there, but the way he blends it is just perfect. And he knows how to put a smile on your face. Good on you, Steve. Have a great day, my friend, and be good, won't you?
0: Okay, so what's that song about?
1: Sorry? What's that song about? It wasn't a song, it was comedy. All right, anyway, let's move on.
0: So, Dave.
1: Oh, God, another one.
0: Do you know your...
1: What?
0: Oh, hang on.
1: Hurry it up, please.
0: What am I saying? Oh, huh? Do you know when you're aging?
1: I certainly do. You know you're aging when you know your days are numbered. When you feel like the morning after, and you can swear you hadn't been anywhere. Oh, that's just me. It's 22 minutes past the hour of 8, 96.5. Inner FM, love this guy. Neil Diamond, Sweet.

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3: It's 8:26 in the morning and Christine, thank you for your text to say hi. It's great to hear from you and I certainly hope you're well. And Christine texts the station to say hi and she's made a comment there. The comedy skit about the underarm hair removal was the funniest I've heard, with the exception of Kitty Flanagan. Oh, don't you just love humour in the morning? It
0: moves you along, doesn't it? So you look after yourself, Christine. Now, Christine, I want you to have a try at this song. It's the mystery song, yes. Where have I heard that before? I'll read the words out of a song, and what you're going to do is let me know the song title, the artist, or the band. Okay,
3: Christine, plus everybody else, you can join in. Michelle's already joined in, and Texas, and we'll see how we go. Right, let's have it. Listen.
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5: 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But call me crazy, call me daft, but I'm the only true romantic left. And I'm not so useless. I don't complain when my luck is down. Tomorrow's another day. Tomorrow's another day.
3: It certainly is. 24 hours later. But how'd you go?
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3: We'll take a short message break and come back. 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
5: Great program and a special guest today with Peter McKenna, the legend of Collingwood Football Club years, and he'll be in around about 10 a.m. this morning on Morning Magazine with Gary Ross. Great show. Now, we've got some texts coming through with the mystery song this week, and you can join in if you like. 0456 965 965, if you know the name of this song and the artist or the band. 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
7: My guess is by the time I'm far from here, my head will clear, and I could feel as worthy as anyone else. But call me crazy, call me daft, but I'm the only true romantic left. And I'm not so useless. I don't complain when my luck is down. Tomorrow's another day. Tomorrow's another day.
5: Yeah, did you like that? Call me crazy. Call me daft. Send us a text if you know the song title, the artist of the band. 0456 965 965. We got somebody who's got it correct on the text system. 28 minutes to the hour of 9.

here in Melbourne, where I'm going to give you the top five of one particular week, and the week will be... Yes, the week is going to be December the 4th of 1981. The top five out of the 3XY top 40 tracks. And what is number five? Gotta recognize that. Queen, David Bowie, Under Pressure, 8:36 in the morning.

0: Yes, I'm getting under pressure to fit everything in before we finish. Oh, it's getting on 20 minutes to the hour of 9, 96.5. 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Are we ready for this?
1: Where have I heard that before?
2: My guess is by the time I'm far from here, my head will clear, and I could feel as worthy as anyone else. But call me crazy, call me daft, but I'm the only true romantic left. And I'm not so useless. I don't complain when my luck is down. Tomorrow's another day. Tomorrow's another day.
0: It certainly is. It's Thursday. Tomorrow. All right. If you know the song title, the artist or the band, give us a text to the station. 0456-965-965. Yes, we have got someone who's got correct. Good on you. Done well. And, okay, that was number 5, Under Pressure by Queen and David Bowie. Now we've got number 4. Rod Stewart.

0: top 40 for 3XY Music Survey, dated back the 4th of December 1981. Now, the top five albums back on that week was... Number five was Olivia Newton-John, Physical. Number four, Tonight I'm Yours album by Rod Stewart. Number three was Queen's Greatest Hits. Number two was Tattoo You by Rolling Stones. And number one was Ghost in the Machine by The Police. Back in 1981, what a good year of music too, hey? All right, let's do this one quickly, last time.
1: Where have I heard that before?
2: My guess is by the time I'm far from here, my head will clear, and I could feel as worthy as anyone else. But call me crazy, call me daft, but I'm the only true romantic left. And I'm not so useless. I don't complain when my luck is down. Tomorrow's another day. Tomorrow's another day.
0: It certainly is. Another busy one. All right, it's now time for, if you know that song title, the Arsenal Band, 0456 965 965. Silly song now.
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1: Yes, the Smurfs and the hillbilly rock.
2: Well, you are an idiot.
1: You're an idiot just to try that.
3: You're way off.
1: Come on, fellas. No, seriously. Like,
4: you know you're in big trouble.
1: Oh, really?
4: You've got an attitude problem.
1: I think you have, mate. Let's go back to the three. Swine top five. Number two is The Police. Dated back December 1981. 11 minutes to the hour of nine.

0: There you go, The Police, number two in the top five, the top 40 of 3XY. Music survey dated back the 4th of December, 1981. It's nearly 8 minutes to the hour of nine here at 96.5 NFM. Now, last chance, let's do this, see how you go.
1: Where have I heard that before?
2: My guess is by the time I'm far from here, my head will clear, and I could feel as worthy as anyone else. But call me crazy, call me daft, but I'm the only true romantic left. And I'm not so useless. I don't complain when my luck is down. Tomorrow's another day. Tomorrow's another day.
0: Yes, straight after midnight. If you know what that is, it's your last chance. We're going to announce the winners after this next track. 0456 965 965. Let me know the artist and the artist. Oh, okay. What's number?

0: Well, there you go.
1: Australia's very own angel. Living you and John, ONJ, back then, 1981. Yes, the December 3XY Top 40 back then. And we're going to quickly do this last chance and announce who's won it.
2: Where have I heard that before?
3: My guess is by the time I'm far from here, my head will clear, and I could feel as worthy as anyone else. But call me crazy, call me daft, but I'm the only true romantic left, and I'm not so useless. I don't complain when my luck is down. Tomorrow's another day. Tomorrow's another day.
1: Tomorrow's another day. Well, quick, it's 6 minutes, 4 minutes to the hour of nine. Don't forget, after 9 o'clock, we've got Gary Ross with the Morning Magazine program. Special guest, Peter McKenna from originally the Collingwood Football Club. He'll be in about 10 o'clock. Now, the people who have text through, well, they believe they know the song title. Mick, Michelle, Christopher, Vanessa, and Christine. Guys, I hope you're all well and doing good. Now, Michelle, you surprised me with that one. I thought you would have got it. You actually thought it was Midnight Oil. That was actually a good guess, really. But it did sound like the words of Midnight Oil. But the actual song and the ones who got it right, Mick, Christopher, Vanessa, and Christine. Well done, guys. Kate Sobrano, True Romantic.

Certainly is. Here at 96.5 at FM. Thanks for your company today. 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Thank you to all our texters that came through this morning and song requests and also the mystery song competition. Don't forget, Gary Ross is after the 9 o'clock news with Laura Devoy. And special guest Peter McKenna. Should be very interesting from 10 o'clock. Take care. Be good. 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Ritualize. Bye for now.

0: State government says grants will support practical, community-led projects that reduce biosecurity risks, strengthen wildlife rehabilitation capacity, and help protect vulnerable native species. It comes after Australia recorded its first mass mortality event, with local transmission also confirmed across the border in South Australia. New polling shows more than 2 in 3 voters across New South Wales support increased government investment in community housing. The sector has launched a new campaign called Community Made, which brings together residents, providers and experts calling for urgent housing action. Nearly 70,000 people in New South Wales are in need of safe and secure housing. CEO of the Community Housing Industry Association New South Wales, Luke Achterstrat, wants the government to commit $26 billion.
1: Now, we think that could deliver 50,000 new community homes by 2050. In addition to that, we're calling on the next New South Wales government to make sure that we're bringing our existing housing stock up to a modern standard by 2040. So we're asking to create a $4 billion Better Social Homes program.
0: Turning to sports, St Kilda's Max King has undergone surgery on a troubled hamstring after being ruled out for the rest of the AFL season. Jack Silvani is a chance of playing this week despite dislocating his shoulder last week, and Cooper Sharman faces a fitness test after being sidelined for the past fortnight with a calf injury.
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4: And the weather forecast for the day, for today and the rest of the week, we've got an expected high today of 14 degrees, around about 2 millimetres of rain in the southeastern suburbs mostly, medium chance elsewhere, yes. Tonight, 6 degrees overnight, tomorrow, Thursday, 6th of August, 15 degrees the high. Just a bit of fog about the nearby hills, a medium chance of showers, most likely in the late afternoon and evening, not expected to be more than about 1 or 2 millimetres. Friday, yes, 8 degrees overnight, the high of 17, partly cloudy, slight chance of showers in the morning. Saturday, yes, 9 degrees overnight, the high of 16 to 2 millimetres of rain expected, most likely in the afternoon and the evening. Sunday's the wet one. We got up to 25 millimetres of rain, a range between 9 to 25 millimetres across Melbourne, and the high of 15 degrees after a low of 11 degrees, and let's look at Monday, the 10th of August, 15 degrees the high, 4 millimetres of rain expected. Tuesday, 16 degrees the high, again 4 millimetres of rain. Yeah, so we've got quite a bit of rain about, not a lot between now and Saturday, up till Saturday, but quite wet, yes. And currently in Heidelberg, the home of Inner FM, it's 10 degrees, and you're with Gary Ross on Wednesday Magazine, and yes, I do have a guest, special guest. I'm really looking forward to chatting with him after 10 o'clock at 10 a.m. today. It's Peter McKenna, the legendary full forward, considered one of the best full forwards to ever play the game, and of course he was the master of the drop punt. That was his preferred kicking style. He spent 10 years at Collingwood. He got out of it for a while. He was injured, and then he went to Tasmania and came back and crossed to Carlton. He spent a year at Carlton. So, he's a good local boy, and I've been speaking to him on the phone a bit recently, and looking forward to his conversation, because he's been on television. He's recorded a couple of songs, but he doesn't want me to play them on air. He said, allow the listeners to look them up on YouTube. But he's done a lot of interesting things in his life, and he's still going strong with involvement with the Collingwood Football Club. And he attended last Thursday night with Darren James of 3OW at the game at the MCG, Collingwood Geelong, where Geelong prevailed, unfortunately, for him. I'm a Collingwood fan as well. Okay, that's enough about all that. And also, a shout-out to all the people who said they're going to be tuning in to Inner FM that we met at the La Trobe University Open Day. Great with our outside broadcast there. It was great to... interestingly enough, I bumped into a few people who actually knew of the station, and, of course, there's a lot of interest in us, people coming up to us, parents and young, they're children. They're, well, when I say children, they're sort of kids who are just in year 12, etc., and they're looking to study, do tertiary study.

0: study next year. And yeah, the Open Day, very successful outside broadcast. And I think we've been asked back next year, which is really great. Okay, we've got lots of music coming up. We're going to hear from the Beatles, Emmylou Harris and Mark Knopfler. We've got the Hoodoo Gurus. We've got the Super Jesus. Angry Anderson. We've got Cassie Davis, all coming up. I hope you can stick around. It's 7 minutes past nine.
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0: Oh, yes, a beautiful song, yeah, performed by two legends of the music industry, Mark Knopfler and Emmy Lou Harris. Great sound, Love and Happiness. Of course, Emmy Lou co-wrote that song with her good friend, Kimmy Rhodes, and I hope you enjoyed hearing that. I did. It's from their album All the Road Running, 2006. Before that, The Beatles, back in the USSR from 1968, from the White Album, or also the double album called The Beatles, also known as the White Album. And, yeah, that song really was just a send-up of Chuck Berry's back in the USA, and also the Beach Boys. They did a version of that as well. And, yeah, a bit controversial at the time amongst the purists, who thought it was making the Soviet Union, as it existed at the time, acceptable. It was only meant as a bit of a joke, according to John Lennon, but great sound. I like it. It's got a good beat. Okay, we're looking at the time at 16 minutes past nine, and thank you for your company, and thank you, AJ, for your company too. And she's on the road today, Wednesday. Access All Areas, great show, 3 to 5. Saturday afternoon, and it's great afternoon listening on a Saturday. Perfect start to the evening. And yes, I hope you're well, AJ. And yeah, we got lots of music coming up after the break. I'm going to play the Super Jesus. We're going to play the Hootie Gurus. We'll look at some birthdays and other events on this day. And Angry Anderson and Cassie Davis, all coming up.
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0: Oh, yeah, sounding good. That's the Hoodoo Gurus. Yeah, Dave Faulkner, he wrote that song. And the song Good Times from 1987. And yeah, did pretty well in the charts, that one. Before that, we played an Adelaide-based band, the Super Jesus, and their song Gravity. And they performed that live, that version of the song you heard, at the Governor Hindmarsh Hotel after in Adelaide in 2013. It was their first show in 10 years at that particular popular venue. And, of course, they're a rock band. They formed in Adelaide in 1994. And their big debut album was Sumo, which peaked at number two on the ARIA album charts. And they had a few other albums as well. Yeah, so the group, they broke up in 2004 and they reunited in 2013. And they've undergone multiple lineup changes. The lead vocalist, Sarah McLeod, you heard in the song, and the bassist, Stuart Rudd, they are the ones that have stayed with the band despite the many changes. Yeah, the lyrics are interesting, the song Gravity. You might want to look that one up. The Super Jesus, yeah, great Australian sound and artists. All right, we're looking at the time at 27 minutes past nine, and thanks for your company today. And if you've just joined us, I do have a special guest at 10 a.m. today, just after 10 o'clock. It's none other than the Collingwood legend, Peter McKenna. He's the master of the drop punt kick, and also had a goal kicking record in his role as full forward for Collingwood for many years, and he's still around. And I'm looking forward to our chat with him. He's done a lot of interesting things in his life, including he recorded a couple of songs which charted, can you believe? But you can catch them on YouTube anyway. I won't be playing them today, but you can catch those, look up those songs on YouTube. And that's coming up 28 minutes past nine, Inner FM's the station, and we're going to look at some of the birthdays, who's having a birthday today, and some other events. And if you're having a birthday, this one's for you. Happy birthday.
1: Hey, kid, I hear it's your birthday. Happy birthday to you.
2: Happy birthday.
1: Happy birthday to you.
2: Happy birthday.
1: Happy birthday. Happy birthday. Happy birthday to you.
2: All right.

And happy birthday from me as well. So I hope the day has started well for you. And you share the day with some of these people. Harold Holt, you remember him? If you're a baby boomer, you'd remember that he was Australia's Prime Minister up until 1966, and he mysteriously died in December 1967 when he disappeared while swimming off at Cheviot Beach at Portsea in Victoria. And can you believe it? They've named the Harold Holt Memorial Swimming Centre in Glen Iris after him. Seems to be in poor taste to me, but Harold Holt, Australia's Prime Minister, he was born on this day. Neil Armstrong, the American astronaut, he was born on this day. He's no longer with us. He's passed away at age 82 in 2012, but he's the guy, a famous guy, when they first walked on the moon, the astronauts, American astronauts, and he made that famous statement. That's one small step for man and one giant leap for mankind, yes. I remember as a kid we were sent home, or we could go home early and watch it on television, the live coverage of that walking on the moon, Neil Armstrong. And it was pretty interesting times. Okay, Angry Anderson, the Australian rock singer, he's turning 79 today. He's the guy who was the lead vocalist for the band Rose Tattoo, and he had a national number one hit with solo release Suddenly, which I'm going to play coming up soon. The actor, Australian actor John Jarrett, he's turning 74 today. He's the guy who's been in Picnic at Hanging Rock, We're the Never Never, Wolf Creek. He's been on television, McLeod's Daughter. Done a few other things. Yeah, lots of other things. Who else we got here? Samantha Sang, Australian singer. She's turning 73 today. She had the hit success with a song written by Barry Gibb, a song entitled Emotion. And who else we got here having a birthday today? Turning 70 is American actress Maureen McCormick. And she's played Marcia in the television series The Brady Bunch. Yeah, I used to watch The Brady Bunch when I came home from school, amongst many other TV shows that were on at the time. Yeah, you sit down after, you know, get something to eat and drink, and you'd sort of sit down and switch on the TV, and suddenly it was 7 o'clock, and you think, gee, what have I been doing? Yep, okay. Lead singer with the British band Dead or Alive, Pete Burns. He's was born on this day. They, of course, Dead or Alive had that song. You know that one. You Spin Me Round Like a Record. That big one written by Stock Aitken and Waterman. Who else we got here? Cassie Davis, Australian singer-songwriter. Yes, she's turning 40 today. She had hits with Like It Loud and Do It Again. I'm going to play one of her songs as well that's coming up. Okay, Friends debuted on Australian television, the American sitcom, on this day. Yeah, we used to watch that show. And what else? Cathy Freeman became the first First Nations woman and the first Australian woman to win a World Athletics Championship when she took out the 400 metres event in Athens in 1997. And the rest is history. We're on this day, we're also entered, Victoria was into its sixth COVID-19 lockdown, with stage 4 restrictions. Yes, enough said about all that. Judith Durham passed away on this day, singer with the Seekers. Okay, we're going to play a track from Angry Anderson, and he's having a birthday, as I said, today. He's turning 79, and his song Suddenly.

0: I hope you enjoyed hearing that. Yeah, Cassie Davis, she's from Western Australia, Australian singer, songwriter and musician, and she's turning 40 today. And before that, of course, we played Angry Anderson and the song Suddenly. Great track too, great sound. Yeah, he was very versatile, wasn't he, in terms of his performances, and he changed a style over the years. Yeah, interesting guy. Yeah, okay. What is the time? We're looking at 19 minutes past 10, and you're with Gary Ross here on Inner FM, and Jeff's just said that, texted that he's a round ball person. Yeah, well, I straddle both codes, Jeff. The world game is called football, but here we call it soccer. I like AFL as well, and I was pretty interested in the recent World Soccer Federation games and things. Watched a lot of the shows. But you say you remember Murray Wideman in your youth. Yes, Collingwood player, Murray Wideman. And I remember him too, yeah. So, it's interesting how we call it soccer here to differentiate between AFL football here and... but when they go overseas... we call it football. Don't do the world game. You know, we call soccer here. Yeah, anyway, I'm getting all tied up with my words here. Okay, 18 minutes to 10, and we've got to take a short break, and we'll be back with some community events.
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10: Glad you're back.
0: Yes, okay, look, what is it? It's 9.43 here at Inner FM, and we're going to have a look at some community events that are coming up over the next 2-3 months here in the wider Banyule community. And, of course, the Heidelberg Theatre Company, they've just concluded their successful production, Birdsong, and they've got a new production starting called Crimes of the Heart. From season September 4th to September 19th, it's coming up. And evenings Wednesday to Saturday at 8 p.m. and matinees September 5, 6, 12 and 13th at 2 o'clock. Okay, so if you're interested, the Heidelberg Theatre Company in Turnham Avenue there, Rosanna, right next door to the Safeway, the new Safeway supermarket there, and you can go online and book, and all the information's there. The Heidelberg Theatre Company production coming up, Crimes of the Heart, September 4th to September 19th. And another event that's coming up is the Banyule Open Studios Weekend. It's a collective of Banyule contemporary artists. They showcase their work. They invite the public to visit their studios all across the wider Banyule area. And that's occurring from the 10th to the 11th of October, so put that in your diary. And good morning to Felicity Gordon. She's the Open Studios Committee President, and she's been on the show a few times, and we'll have her back soon. So that's coming up, and check online, just type Banyule Open Studios Weekend if you're interested in that. What else we got here? We've got the Heidelberg Artists Society. Good morning to you, Kathy Lewis. And they're always welcoming new members, people who are... you don't have to be a fabulous artist or anything. You just like to dabble, maybe, and learn from others and share ideas with other artists, etc. Heidelberg Artists Society, Main Road Community Hall, 86 Main Road, Lower Plenty. And they've got an art show coming up at the Greenery Garden in Manningham Road there in Heidelberg, and coming up 1st to the 30th of November 2026, the art show at the Greenery Garden Centre for the Heidelberg Artists Society. They not only exhibit their artwork, all the members' artwork, but you can actually make purchases of them as well. So keep that in mind. Who else we got here? We got the Heidelberg Historical Society. I'm a member of that, and they've got a great little museum down there in Jyker Street there, and corner of Jyker Street and Park Lane, opposite Heidelberg Park, just down the road from us here at Inner FM, just down from Burgundy Street, the eastern end. Okay, they've got the current exhibition, the Heidelberg Artists School is still running, and it's how Heidelberg looked in those early 19th century times, late 19th century and so on. All the Impressionist artists, the Australian artists who went on to lots of success, Arthur Streeton, Frederick McCubbin, Tom Roberts, Charles Conder, etc. And if you're interested, you might want to become a member, join the Heidelberg Historical Society, or certainly visit their museum. They're open each Sunday between 2 and 5 o'clock. Worth a visit, and they certainly welcome new members. They've also got a great research facility there as well, in addition to their current exhibition. Okay, check the time. What is it? 13 minutes away from the hour of 10 o'clock, and my special guest, Peter McKenna, is here just after 10 a.m. I'll be talking with him, and I'm looking forward to it. And we'll just take a music break. We'll continue with the music. This is Fly Like a Bird.

Oh, yes, some very early Guess Who, and from 1964, in fact, in their cover version of the song, classic song, Shaken All Over. And, of course, the original was composed by Johnny Kidd. And a great track, yeah, Randy Bachman. I was a big fan of the Guess Who, and I love, he was with Bachman Turner Overdrive as well. I love the Guess Who Canadian band they were. Well, they still are. Okay, before that, Nick Lowe, and from 1976, and the song And So It Goes. Of course, he was with Rockpiled, and one of his bandmates was Dave Edmonds all those years ago. But this song, And So It Goes, was when he went solo from 1976. And before that, we started out with Fly Like a Bird, Boz Scaggs, from 1994. And that's a great song, and yeah, it's because he had a lot of big hits, didn't he? And you might remember he was with the Steve Miller Band for a while too, before he had a successful solo career, and his big songs were Lowdown and the Lido Shuffle. Had a few others as well, but they're the two that I remember. Okay, it's 2 minutes away from the hour of 10 o'clock. My special guest, Peter. Peter has arrived. Peter McKenna, the legendary Peter McKenna, yes, from the Collingwood. You'd know him mostly from the Collingwood Football Club days, his days there, if you're a baby boomer. But even if you're not, younger people I know, they still know who Peter McKenna is. And he spent a year with Carlton as well, among other things. He's had a very interesting life, and we'll be hearing from him just after 10 o'clock. It's coming up soon, so I hope you can stay around for that.

0: Oh, yes. As a lead into my chat with Collingwood legend Peter McKenna, I thought I'd play that Mike Brady song, One Day in September. We're going to hear from Peter in just a moment. I'll play these station promotions, and when we come back, we'll hear from Peter. But yeah, Mike Brady, One Day in September, great song. He's a Collingwood supporter. Off air, that Peter was just telling me that he's a mad Collingwood supporter, Mike Brady, and of course he's given us a lot of football sports related songs over the years. Okay, we're looking at the time. It's 2 minutes past 10. We'll take a short break and then we'll hear from Peter coming up. So I hope you can stay around.
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